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8: 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Well, St. Edmund Gales heartbreak here tonight. Again, though, the one silver lining, and that's the benefits of this new double elimination format. Unfortunately, we're kind of hoping that we wouldn't have to, or at the very least, we'd have to wait until that semifinal round to have to worry about the double elimination side of things. But Gales go down in defeat here tonight in this Class 1A state second round contest. They lose by a final of 5-4 to the 2-seed Clarksville Indians. 5-4 again is your final here tonight, as Clarksville improving to 26-7 overall. And St. Edmund falling to 26-10 here in the 2026 season. Again, the Gales got an early 1-0 lead in the second inning. They broke the score. They broke the scoring here in this contest. But then Clarksville rallied, as they have been doing throughout the first couple of games here at the state tournament this year. Rallied for two runs in the third to take a 2-1 lead. The Gales answered in the fifth with three runs of their own on two hits. Thanks in large part to the top half of the order for the Gales. Scored three runs there in the fifth. Elavandi with a one-out single. Then a sacrifice by Sophia Schlenz to move her around. And Faith Sherman was walked. Rihanna Myers was intentionally walked. And then that set the stage for Jade Rock. A wild pitch actually allowed Elavandi, who hesitated initially at third base, was able to dive headfirst across the plate to that initially tied the game at two at that point. And then

And then with two down, first Micah Hall reached on an error on a hot shot over to Faith Sherman. It kicked off her left shoulder. It allowed everyone to reach safely to load the bases. And then an error off the shoulder of Rihanna Myers so that loaded the bases, I should say. So Hall reached first, and then the courtesy runner for Sydney Loveryan reached second off that first error by Faith Sherman, and then the error by Rihanna Myers allowed Gia Hooger to reach safely. That loaded the bases, and then E. Jordan singled to score the courtesy runner for Sydney Loveryan. Again, three runs on four hits as the Indians take the 5-4 lead, and then with the heart of the order coming up, Loveryan, the hard-throwing right-hander who led her team to a state championship last year, was able to navigate through the heart of the order. The Gales actually did have a chance. Faith Sherburn on the first pitch flied out to right field, tried to chase a pitch low and away, tried to go opposite, and unfortunately the Gales just haven't been able to crack the code enough here in these first couple of games. A lot of fly ball, a lot of pop outs to right field in these first two games of the state tournament. Again, as Sherburn flied out to lead off the seventh, then Rihanna Myers grounded into a 6-3 put out, so that put even more pressure on the Gales. Jade Rock came through in the five spot with a base hit to give the Gales the tying run at first. Brecken Ulrich was then walked to put runners on first and second. Then, unfortunately, Greenlee Crimmins lined out to Eve Jordan at third base to end the ball game. The Gales finished with four runs on eight hits, committed three errors, including those two costly errors in the bottom of the sixth, and also leaving eight runners on base. Meanwhile, for Clarksville, they put up five runs on seven hits and just one error, as they also leave five runners on base. So again, Clarksville coming away with the 5-4 victory here in this Class 1A State second round contest, as they move on to the 1A State semifinal to be played tomorrow at 3 p.m. right here on Farm Bureau Field. And meanwhile, for the Gales, they again, Clarksville will await the winner, I should say, of St. Edmund and Remsen St. Mary's rematch from their state quarterfinal contest. So the one benefit for the Gales is the fact they know they can beat Remsen St. Mary's, as the Hawks were able to stave off elimination against North Butler. They rallied for a 7-6 victory over North Butler. Actually trailed 6-4 going into the bottom of the seventh and scored three runs to come away with a 7-6 win. And so now they advance to take on the St. Edmund Gales. And unfortunately for the Gales, as we talked about in the pregame, so now the Gales will have to try to win three games tomorrow in order to get to the state championship game on Friday. So again, any team that can pull that off here at this state tournament, any team that's playing three games in one day can find a way to get to the state championship. They will more than have earned that day of rest where nobody plays on Thursday, because they want to play two championship games, the only two championship games on Thursday, and then the three other championship games on Friday. But again, though, the Gales will take on Remsen St. Mary's, the sixth seed. Remsen St. Mary's will be 25-5 going into that match. The Gales now, as I mentioned, 26-10 overall. And again, that game will take place at 10:30 a.m. coming up tomorrow morning, so bright and early. I'll have to do my best to get down here. Again, we'll have a pregame coverage for that sometime around, probably around 10:10, 10:15, somewhere around in there for our pregame coverage. Again, the contest will start around 10:30. Then if the Gales win that one, they will advance to take on Clarksville at 3 p.m. right back here at Farm Bureau Field, needing to defeat Clarksville, find a way to figure out Clarksville twice tomorrow. Again, if the Gales do happen to win that first game against Clarksville, that would set the stage for a winner-take-all matchup at 7:30 p.m. then later that night for the right to go to the 1A state championship game. Meanwhile, real quick, should mention on the top half of the bracket, Edgewick-Colesburg was the winner of their second-round contest, so now they advance to the state semifinals after a 8-5 win over Southeast Warren. Exira, Elkhorn, Kimbleton, Audubon, and Southeast Warren are going to meet here in just a little bit here on Farm Bureau Field, as they're currently warming up right now in their elimination contest. So the winner of that contest will advance to face Edgewick-Colesburg in the first of potentially two state semifinal games on the top half of the bracket.

0: So right now we'll go ahead and take another quick break here as see if maybe coach or a couple players want to try to come over and talk to me. If not, I certainly understand it. Gale's probably a little bit dejected there after the 5-4 defeat at the hands of Clarksville. But again, we'll go ahead and take a quick break and be back. 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
0: And we're back here on the Daniel Tire postgame show for St. Edmund Softball. We'll take a second to thank our sponsor for tonight's postgame show. 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So the St. Edmund Gales fall by a final of 5-4 again here tonight in the Class 1A state second round contest. Again, had a 4-2 lead going into the bottom of the sixth, but again, Clarksville, that monk with that rabbit's foot, luck on their side again, rallying. Again, though, you got to give them credit. The defending state champions, they're able to rally for 3 runs and 4 hits in the bottom of the sixth as they come back to win 5-4 over the Gales as they advance to the Class 1A state semifinal, trying to defend their state championship from a year ago. As the Gales score 4 runs on 8 hits, commit 3 errors, including 2 costly errors in that sixth inning, and also leaving 8 runners on base. Real quick, we recap the Gale batting lineup here tonight. Elavandi going 1-for-3 at the plate, reached an error, was also hit by pitch and scored a run. Sophia Schlenz 1-for-3 in her 2 spot. Faith Sherburn 0-for-3 on the night, also with a walk and a run scored. Brianna Myers 1-for-3 at the plate, tripled back in the second inning, also walked and scored 2 runs. Jade Rock in her 5 spot went 2-for-4, solid night at the plate for her. 2 RBI, had that big 2 RBI single in the fifth to give the Gales that initial 4-2 lead going into the sixth inning. Brecken Ulrich also a solid night at the plate, going 2-for-3 with a walk and stolen base. Greenlee Crimmins 0-for-4 with a sack bunt. I should also mention Sophia Schlenz with a sack bunt as well. And Olivia Andrew officially 0-for-1 in 2 plate appearances, was also hit by a pitch in the second inning. Myra Lemon came in to bat for her in the sixth and flew out to short. So Myra Lemon 0-for-1 at the plates in her lone plate appearance. And then Baylor Ulrich, the 9-hitter, one for three with a double. That coming back in the sixth inning. Again, the Gales, four runs on eight hits. Torrin Helly taking the loss on the mound, giving up seven hits against Clarksville. No strikeouts. Again, this is a hard-swinging Clarksville lineup here. Again, with their backs against the wall, got to give them any, you know, definitely a team. Never count them out with how hard they swing the bats, and they certainly showed it there, particularly in that third and sixth inning where they were able to put up their five runs, again scoring two in the third and then three in the sixth. Again, outside of that, outside of those two innings where they did all their damage, just the one hit, a leadoff single by Caitlin Lodge. Other than that, nothing in the first, second, fourth, and fifth innings. Just unfortunately, they were able to do just enough to take down the Gales and send them to an elimination game coming up tomorrow morning at 10:30 a.m. The Gales will get a rematch with Remsen St. Mary's in a second elimination game. As if the Gales can win that contest, and that would send them to the state final, or excuse me, state semifinal round, a first game potentially against Clarksville. They would have to defeat Clarksville twice then in one day if they can knock off Remsen St. Mary's in their first elimination game. Again, that state semifinal contest coming up at 3 p.m. And again, all contests for the Class 1A field taking place here at Farm Bureau Field, Old Fenway, on the mini-major side of Rogers Sports Complex. Again, all the games prior to the championship, I should say, taking place here at Farm Bureau Field. So it's that time of night now where we will announce our player of the game and play of the game. And for our play of the game, it's got to be Jade Rock with that two RBI single in the fifth inning that gave the Gales a 4-2 lead. Really stepped up there with two down. Again, the Indians, I don't know if they necessarily intentionally walked Faith Sherman, but certainly Sydney Lovrine trying to pitch around Faith there with two down and runners on. Walked her, and then they intentionally rocked a freshman, Rihanna Myers, to load the bases. And after Elavandi scored on a wild pitch to tie the game, Jade Rock coming through with that two RBI single in the fifth to give the Gales a 4-2 lead at that point. And that is going to be our Kingsgate Insurance play of the game. Again, tonight's play of the game is brought to you by Kingsgate Insurance. 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We're actually going to give a quick look here to some of our defensive stats. Trying to figure out who I might want to give the player of the game to here. Again, a couple of candidates here, and again, unfortunately, in a loss, it's always a little bit tougher unless you just have an absolute clear choice for a player of the game. Again, certainly could go with Jade Rock. Again, she was 2-for-4 at the plate, had two singles in her final two at-bats, and certainly with that two RBI single she had in the fifth. But actually, what we're going to do is we're going to go with Brecken Ulrich as our player of the game here tonight. Went 2-for-3 at the plate, had a walk, stolen base, also a lot of solid play out there in the field for the Gales at first base. Had a fly out in the sixth to get the first out of the inning for the Gales. And just a really solid overall game for Brecken Ulrich, both at first base and then batting in that sixth spot. In fact, trying to remember, was 5-for-10 in postseason play coming into tonight's contest. So now make that 7-for-13 is Ulrich batting out of the sixth spot so far in five postseason contests. So again, Brecken Ulrich having a nice postseason here, just a freshman. Again, regardless of what happens here at the state softball tournament this year, even though they're going to be losing a very important senior in Faith Sherburn, the future for the Gales still certainly looking bright. As again, you also got just two juniors that have seen significant action for the Gales this year in Sophia Schlenz and Myra Lemon. So they'll be seniors next year. But again, everybody else will be back for the Gales as they try to go for a potential five straight trips to the state tournament. But again, that's next year, and we still got at least one more game to go. Gales, again, that's one of these silver linings that, you know, I'm sure Coach Sherburn talking to his squad behind the dugout after the contest here tonight, telling his team they got to find a way to rally, keep their heads up, because one of the silver linings about this new double elimination format, first time ever that the girls state softball tournament going to a double elimination format, is that the Gales aren't done yet. They can come back tomorrow, just unfortunately now with their backs against the wall, having to win three games in a row in one day to try to get back to the state, to get to the state championship for the first time ever. Again, have to win against Remsen St. Mary's just to get to the state semifinals against Clarksville tomorrow. And again, as I mentioned earlier, just to recap, that elimination game against Remsen St. Mary is going to start tomorrow at 10:30 a.m., so we'll try to have pregame coverage sometime around 10:10, 10:15, 10 at least, sometime around there. And then if the Gales win that contest, they would advance to take on Clarksville at 3 p.m. in the state semifinals. And real quick, before we wrap things up here tonight on the Daniel Tire postgame show, I'm going to try to get one more score check. And I know, unfortunately, the Fort Dodge Dodgers, yeah, it looks, we got a final now. So Carlisle rallied. Actually, well, they never trailed, unfortunately, against the Dodgers, able to put up four runs in the bottom of the sixth inning after the Dodgers had trimmed it to a 4-3 lead. But Carlisle able to hold on and advance to the state semifinals themselves and send the Dodgers to an elimination game, and they will also join the Gales playing early tomorrow morning. They're actually going to start earlier than the Gales. 10:15 a.m. will be the contest for Fort Dodge against 7th seed North Polk in that elimination contest. So the Dodgers will also have to win three games in one day just to get back to the Class 4A state championship. And again, you can hear all those contests on 92 Rock in your FortDodge.com. Connoisseur Media Sports Director Joe Jaden with the call on those contests for the Fort Dodge Dodgers. So again, that's going to do it here tonight. Again, the Gales go down by a final of 5-4. They lose to Clarksville for the second year in a row at the state tournament. Again, they're not done yet, as they'll take on Remsen St. Mary's in an elimination game at 10:30 a.m. tomorrow, right back here at Farm Bureau Field here at Harlan Hazel Rogers Sports Complex in Fort Dodge. The Gales now 26-10 on the season. Brecken Ulrich was our Sports Page Bar and Grill Player of the Game. Jade Rock, our Kingsgate Insurance Play of the Game, with that 2-RBI single in the fifth inning to give the Gales a 4-2 lead at that point. Again, I want to take a second to thank all of our sponsors for tonight's broadcast. And again, I want to mention, if you would like your business to be a part of our local sports broadcast, please call the Connoisseur Media Studios at 515-955-5656. Be a part of Dodgers and Gales sports all year long. Of course, I also want to thank Brock Freeman, our engineer back at the station, for helping to produce tonight's broadcast and throughout the season. 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So with that, I'm Alex Nagel signing off, saying goodnight, everybody. We'll see you back here early tomorrow morning. And go Gales.
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2: Here's the Sunny 99.7 weatherology forecast. Lows level off around 55 tonight under clear skies, northerly winds 5 to 10 miles per hour. Sunshine mixed with clouds at times tomorrow. High temperatures reach up to 77. Mainly clear skies tomorrow night. Lows level off around 54. Upper 70s Thursday and Friday with a slight chance of rain showers Friday. From the Weatherology Weather Center, I'm staff meteorologist Laura Lockwood. Right now, it's 75 degrees.
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4: When you first saw her, she was out walking her dog. 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But when you finally did, it was too late. 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
1: Here's the sunny 99.7 weatherology forecast. Clear skies tonight, lows around 55. Winds out of the north, 5 to 10 miles per hour. Sunshine mixed with clouds at times. Tomorrow, daytime highs approaching 77. Mainly clear skies tomorrow night, lows level off around 54. A mix of clouds and sunshine and dry Thursday and Friday with highs in the upper 70s. From the Weatherology Weather Center, I'm staff meteorologist Laura Lockwood. Currently 73.
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8: Here's the Sunny 99.7 weatherology forecast. Clear skies tonight, lows around 55. Winds out of the north, 5 to 10 miles per hour. Sunshine mixed with clouds at times. Tomorrow, daytime highs approaching 77. Mainly clear skies tomorrow night, lows level off around 54. A mix of clouds and sunshine and dry Thursday and Friday with highs in the upper 70s. From the Weatherology Weather Center, I'm staff meteorologist Laura Lockwood. Currently 70.
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1: Here's the sunny 99.7 weatherology forecast. Clear skies tonight, lows around 55. Winds out of the north, 5 to 10 miles per hour. Sunshine mixed with clouds at times. Tomorrow, daytime highs approaching 77. Mainly clear skies tomorrow night, lows level off around 54. A mix of clouds and sunshine and dry Thursday and Friday with highs in the upper 70s. From the Weatherology Weather Center, I'm staff meteorologist Laura Lockwood. Right now, it's 66 degrees.
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10: Here's the Sunny 99.7 weatherology forecast. Clear skies tonight, lows around 55. Winds out of the north, 5 to 10 miles per hour. Sunshine mixed with clouds at times. Tomorrow, daytime highs approaching 77. Mainly clear skies tomorrow night, lows level off around 54. A mix of clouds and sunshine and dry Thursday and Friday, with highs in the upper 70s. From the Weatherology Weather Center, I'm staff meteorologist Laura Lockwood. Right now, it's 62 degrees.
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0: The sunny 99.7 weatherology forecast. Lows dip down to about 55 overnight under clear skies. Winds out of the north, 5 to 10 miles per hour. Sunshine mixed with clouds at times. Wednesday, high temperatures reach up to 77. Lows dip down to about 54. Wednesday night, mainly clear skies. Mainly sunny Thursday with highs around 80. 79 Friday. From the Weatherology Weather Center, I'm staff meteorologist Laura Lockwood. Currently, it's 61 degrees.
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6: Here's the sunny 99.7 weatherology forecast. Lows around 55, overnight under clear skies, northerly winds 5 to 10 miles per hour. Highs around 77, Wednesday. Lows level off around 54, Wednesday night, mainly clear skies. A mix of clouds and sunshine and dry, Thursday and Friday, with highs in the upper 70s. That's your updated forecast brought to you by Quickstar, supporting local weather in communities across the state. Right now, it's 60 degrees.
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4: Forecast. Lows around 55, overnight under clear skies, northerly winds, 5 to 10 miles per hour. Highs around 77, Wednesday. Lows level off around 54, Wednesday night, mainly clear skies. A mix of clouds and sunshine and dry, Thursday and Friday, with highs in the upper 70s. That's your updated forecast brought to you by Quickstar, supporting local weather in communities across the state. Currently 59.
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1: Here's the sunny 99.7 weatherology forecast. Lows level off around 55 overnight under mainly clear skies. Winds out of the northwest 5 to 10 miles per hour. Daytime highs approaching 77 Wednesday. Sunshine mixed with clouds at times. Mainly clear skies Wednesday night. Lows level off around 54. From the Weatherology Weather Center, I'm meteorologist Jennifer Wojcicki. Currently 59.
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8: Forecast. Lows level off around 55 overnight under mainly clear skies. Winds out of the northwest 5 to 10 miles per hour. Daytime highs approaching 77 Wednesday. Sunshine mixed with clouds at times. Mainly clear skies Wednesday night. Lows level off around 54. From the Weatherology Weather Center, I'm meteorologist Jennifer Wojcicki. Right now, it's 57 degrees.
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7: Here's the Sunny 99.7 weatherology forecast. Partial sunshine in store for today with high temperatures working up into the mid-70s. Then for tonight, mostly clear and calm, a low of 54. Thursday, gradually increasing clouds with upper 70s for highs. A chance for some late night showers Thursday night, a low of 61. And for Friday, up to 78. From the Weatherology Weather Center, I'm meteorologist Michael Carroll. Right now, it's 57.
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1: Here's the sunny 99.7 weatherology forecast. Partial sunshine in store for today with high temperatures working up into the mid-70s. Then for tonight, mostly clear and calm, a low of 54. Thursday, gradually increasing clouds with upper 70s for highs. A chance for some late night showers Thursday night, a low of 61, and for Friday up to 78. From the Weatherology Weather Center, I'm meteorologist Michael Carroll. Right now it's 57.
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0: Turn off the light there for Nelly Furtado on the brightest part of your day, sunny 99.7. Good morning. Happy Wednesday. My name is Kelly, hanging out with you till about 10 o'clock or so this morning. We're going to have a look at your odd news, your Uber facts, and anything else we think of as we go along on our Wednesday morning. After the break, we're going to kick things off with Michael Jackson and Crowded House on sunny 99.7.
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0: Crowded House, Don't Dream, It's Over on the brightest part of your day, sunny 99.7 if you're just waking up and joining us. My name is Kelly, hanging out with you till about 10 o'clock or so this morning. I'm going to go grab some coffee. You're going to sing along with Kenny Loggins and Gloria Estefan on sunny 99.7.
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10: Here's the sunny 99.7 weatherology forecast. Partial sunshine in store for today with high temperatures working up into the mid-70s. Then for tonight, mostly clear and calm, a low of 54. Thursday, gradually increasing clouds with upper 70s for highs. A chance for some late night showers Thursday night, a low of 61, and for Friday up to 78. From the Weatherology Weather Center, I'm meteorologist Michael Carroll. Currently it's 55.
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1: I'm Joe Jaden with the Connoisseur Media Sports Update. Yesterday in a game heard on 92 Rock, the Fort Dodge softball team drops their Class 4A second round state tournament game to Carlisle 8-3. The Dodgers have their 12-game win streak snapped. They're now 39-5 on the season. Hope Allstott, Macy Wills both had two hits. Allstott with an RBI triple. Aubrey Allstott takes the loss. Dodger coach Andy Adams spoke following the setback.
2: It's a bummer. You know, I've got a team, a community, and all of us thought we were going to go and win it all in the way we've been playing. And, you know, they punched us in the mouth first and got to us and kind of revealed a little bit of our youth, a little bit of our inexperience at the state level and the semis and, you know, things like that. But you know what? We're going to be ready to go and do all we can tomorrow.
1: 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If the Dodgers win this morning, they play at 2:45. If they win that, they play at 7:15. Class 1A in a game heard on Sunday 99.7. The St. Edmund softball team drops their second round tournament game to Clarksville 5-4. The Gales surrendered three runs in the bottom of the sixth after leading 4-2. Two errors in the bottom of the sixth did the Gales in. Two hits each for Ella Bondi, Jade Rock, and Brecken Ulrich. Rock drove in two runs. Torrin Helly takes the loss. The Gales are now 26-10 on the year. Their five-game win streak is snapped. Head coach Bill Sherbrin.
3: Obviously, that's a disappointing loss. More so, we go into late innings there, and we're up by two. Disappointing loss, but the beauty of this new format is we get to play again tomorrow. And I told a couple of the girls tonight, I said, you want the good news or the bad news? And the bad news is we lost, and then the good news is we get to play again tomorrow. So look at it that way. There's a chance, you know, somebody's got to be the first person to win three games and make it to the title. You know, maybe we can be that team.
1: 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If the Gales win that game, they play at 3 o'clock. If they win that game, they play at 7:30. High school state baseball tournament. Area team Roland Story loses to Durant 2-1. Iowa Cubs baseball defeats Gwinnett yesterday 7-4. Back at Gwinnett at 5:35. And I'm Joe Jaden with the Connoisseur Media Sports Update.
4: Here's the sunny 99.7 weatherology forecast. Partial sunshine in store for today with high temperatures working up into the mid-70s. Then for tonight, mostly clear and calm, a low of 54. Thursday, gradually increasing clouds with upper 70s for highs. A chance for some late night showers Thursday night, a low of 61. And for Friday, up to 78. From the Weatherology Weather Center, I'm meteorologist Michael Carroll. Currently, it's 55.
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0: or so this morning. I love the Dirty Dancing movie. Now, I haven't watched it in a long time, so I don't know how well it's held up, you know, since the 80s. Some of those 80s movies have held up really, really well, and some have not, but they're still good. I mean, for me, it's like, okay, maybe, you know, maybe some things in those movies hasn't held up, right? Maybe some of the lingo, maybe some of the ways they talk about people didn't hold up, but the nostalgia did. You know what I mean? Like, I can watch Dirty Dancing, and I can remember sitting around a friend's house at a sleepover watching Dirty Dancing, right? You know, or singing the songs in the car with my friends, or, you know, whatever. So, I mean, I know sometimes, you know, the 80s movies, they don't necessarily hold up on the politically correct side of life, but they do a lot of times on the nostalgia side. Not always. There's some clunkers now, but, you know. Club Nouveau and Aerosmith on the way on Sunny 99.7.
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Patrick Swayze from the Dirty Dancing soundtrack in 87. She's like the wind on the brightest part of your day, Sunny 99.7. My name is Kelly. If you're just joining us, hanging out with you till about 10 o'clock.

0: 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But as always, I like to give you a little heads up. The Grand Community Center will have a grand opening Thursday, July 23rd from 5 till 9 in Vauxhall. The ribbon cutting will be at 5. There will be kids activities, live music, food, and ice cream. Now, live music will come from Spencer Sukin, Jake Doty, and Hawk McIntyre. The Grand Heritage Foundation welcomes everyone to attend and celebrate the remodeling of the public gym. 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
15: Here's the sunny 99.7 weatherology forecast. Partial sunshine in store for today with high temperatures working up into the mid-70s. Then for tonight, mostly clear and calm, a low of 54. Thursday, gradually increasing clouds with upper 70s for highs. A chance for some late night showers Thursday night, a low of 61. And for Friday, up to 78. From the Weatherology Weather Center, I'm meteorologist Michael Carroll. Right now, it's 57.
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1: I'm Joe Jaden with the Connoisseur Media Sports Update. Yesterday in a game heard on 92 Rock, the Fort Dodge softball team drops their Class 4A second round state tournament game to Carlisle 8-3. The Dodgers have their 12-game win streak snapped. They're now 39-5 on the season. Hope Allstott, Macy Wills both had two hits. Allstott with an RBI triple. Aubrey Allstott takes the loss. Dodger coach Andy Adams spoke following the setback.
2: It's a bummer. You know, I've got a team, a community, and all of us thought we were going to go and win it all in the way we've been playing. And, you know, they punched us in the mouth first and got to us and kind of revealed a little bit of our youth, a little bit of our inexperience at the state level and the semis and, you know, things like that. But you know what? We're going to be ready to go and do all we can tomorrow.
1: 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If the Dodgers win this morning, they play at 2:45. 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Class 1A in a game heard on Sunday 99.7. The St. Evans softball team drops their second-round tournament game to Clarksville 5-4. The Gales surrendered three runs in the bottom of the sixth after leading 4-2. Two errors in the bottom of the sixth did the Gales in. Two hits each for Elavondi, Jade Rock, and Brecken Ulrich. Rock drove in two runs. Torrin Helly takes the loss. The Gales are now 26-10 on the year. Their five-game win streak is snapped. Head coach Bill Sherbrin.
3: Obviously, that's a disappointing loss. More so, we go into late innings there, and we're up by two. Disappointing loss, but the beauty of this new format is we get to play again tomorrow. And I told a couple of the girls tonight, I said, you know what, the good news or the bad news? And the bad news is we lost, and then the good news is we get to play again tomorrow. So look at it that way. There's a chance, you know, somebody's got to be the first person to win three games and make it to the title. You know, maybe we can be that team.
1: 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If the Gales win that game, they play at 3 o'clock. If they win that game, they play at 7:30. High school state baseball tournament. Area team Roland Story loses to Durant 2-1. Iowa Cubs baseball defeats Gwinnett yesterday 7-4. Back at Gwinnett at 5:35. And I'm Joe Jaden with the Connoisseur Media Sports Update.
4: Here's the sunny 99.7 weatherology forecast. Partial sunshine in store for today with high temperatures working up into the mid-70s. Then for tonight, mostly clear and calm, a low of 54. Thursday, gradually increasing clouds with upper 70s for highs. A chance for some late night showers Thursday night, a low of 61. And for Friday, up to 78. From the Weatherology Weather Center, I'm meteorologist Michael Carroll. Right now, it's 57.
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0: Chaka Khan there. I feel for you on the brightest part of your day, sunny 99.7. My name is Kelly, hanging out with you for just a couple more hours on this Wednesday evening. Morning. That is a sign I have not had enough coffee. So I have to tell you this story because you know how sometimes you put two and two together and you realize, you know, you're the problem kind of thing, right? So there's been a couple of more, like Saturday mornings, because I sleep in a little bit on Saturday mornings, where I will wake up right around normal wake-up time, but I just have a screaming headache. And I'm like, what in the world? So I'm thinking maybe I need new pillows. Like, you know, I mean, I do see the chiropractor, talk to him. Well, you know, my neck goes out quite often. And so he would adjust it, and now we're good. And then we're like, well, it's probably allergies, you know, that kind of thing. Well, then I was thinking about this one day. So once in a great while, I'll get really busy and I will forget to drink coffee. And I drink Death Wish coffee. That is some very strong coffee, right? And sometimes when I'm not necessarily thinking about coffee is on Fridays. And I either don't drink enough or I don't drink any, you know, until maybe later in the day I'll have a Pepsi or something. I think I know what's causing the headaches. Yeah, I'm the problem. Death Wish coffee every Friday. From now on, going to prevent those headaches. Which, by the way, if you've never had Death Wish coffee, it is phenomenal. I'm not buying anything other than that from here on out. Cher and John Parr are on the way on sunny 99.7.
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0: John Parr with St. Elmo's Fire, Man in Motion on the brightest part of your day, sunny 99.7. Let's take a look at an Uber fact, shall we? Now, as always, I'm not saying these are true. I'm not saying these are false. I'm just saying they're fun to talk about. And according to Uber facts, your brain treats handwriting and typing completely differently. Now, a 2024 study showed that handwriting triggers widespread connectivity across the entire brain, while typing barely engages the same pathways. This is why people who take notes by hand retain concepts longer than those who type. I am a very much written out by hand kind of person to this day. Anita Baker, an expose on the way on Sunny 99.7.
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15: Here's the Sunny 99.7 weatherology forecast. Partial sunshine develops here for today with a high in the upper 70s. North winds around 5 to 10 miles per hour. And then for tonight, skies become mostly clear, low near 54. Thursday, we'll see increasing cloud cover, high of 80 degrees. And Friday, partial sunshine, a high of 79. Saturday, mostly sunny, high around 92. From the Weatherology Weather Center, I'm meteorologist Jennifer Wojcicki.
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0: Journey with open arms on the brightest part of your day, sunny 99.7. So this is some cool science news. So back in 2015, New Horizons became the first spacecraft to conduct a detailed flyby of Pluto and its moons, right? And so that changed a lot of the understanding in the scientific community about the planet of Pluto. He's still a planet in my view. But anyway, and then it actually got up close to another space object out there, which is really cool. And then in August of 2025, New Horizons, NASA put it into a planned hibernation mode in August of 2025. And then in June of this year, it woke up using commands that were stored on its main computer. It is now 5.9 billion miles from Earth. It has been observing the Kuiper Belt, which is full of icy objects right on the edge of our solar system. So I'm so excited. It's getting ready to transmit all this scientific data back. And I'm hoping we will learn some really cool things about the Kuiper Belt. That is one thing NASA has really been wanting to study, and I think this will be a really good opportunity for NASA to get some cool data on the Kuiper Belt. Mariah Carey on the way on Sunny 99.7.
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0: Enigma with the return to innocence. Well, that's going to do it for me. Kelly is on her way out the door. I hope you've had a fantastic Wednesday. I will be back with you again tomorrow morning, 6 a.m., and we will do this all over again. After the break, I'm going to leave you with Evan and Jaron and Gloria Estefan on Sunny 99.7. Have a great day.
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2: 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Once again, I'm Alex Nagel, along with Lincoln Clay, who will be our studio engineer producing our broadcast here today. And joining me now on the pregame show is the head coach of the St. Edmund Gales, Bill Sherburn. Coach, last night your team battled with the defending state champions. You jumped on the scoreboard first for a 1-0 lead in the second inning, courtesy a leadoff triple by Rihanna Myers, who then scored on a wild pitch. And then the top half of your lineup led the rally in the fifth inning as Elavandi singled with one out. Sophia Schlenz bunted her over to second. And then Faith and Rihanna were walked. Ella would come in to score on a pass ball. And then Jade Rock delivers the big hit, a 2-RBI single, as he scored 3 runs to take a 4-2 lead that you would hold going into the sixth. Just unfortunately, Clarksville is back here defending their state title for a reason. And like they did against North Butler in their first round game, they were able to put up 3 runs of their own in the bottom of the sixth and pick up a second straight, come from behind win. 5-4 was the final. Again, you were right there with the second-ranked team in Class 1A. Coach, your thoughts on the game?
3: Well, hats off to Clarksville for, you know, battling through that and in coming back and, you know, going ahead in that inning. And, you know, when you get to this level, sometimes it's a matter of who can make the least mistakes. And, you know, I feel like last

0: night there was a couple plays that, you know, we make or that go our way, and they didn't, and, you know, they were able to come back and go ahead. And it's kind of similar thing that happened last year. I feel like there was some plays during that game, you know, the score wasn't indicative of how close it was, but during that game, you know, a couple plays that we make that go our way, you know, we're at least tighter, we're still competing, and same thing with yesterday. You know, whether we, you know, we can hold them off in the seventh, if we can stay ahead or stay tied, I don't know the answer to that, but, you know, we have to make all our plays and do what we can, and yesterday we just weren't able to. So hopefully we can come out today and clean that up and see what happens.
1: So then what was the message to your team after the game then?
0: Well, I had good news and bad news. Is, you know, the good news was, or the bad news was, you know, we lost. The good news is we get to play today. So, you know, not everybody can say that. We get to play today. Today's a new day. You know, it doesn't really matter what happened yesterday. We move on. We go into today. And, you know, we somebody has to be the team somewhere along the line when they talk about this new format that wins three in a day. You know, just we'll start it off with us. You know, maybe we can win three in a day, and we're the team that they talk about. They, you know, in the future, they say, well, St. Ed's was able to do that. So somebody's got to be that team, and I'm hoping it's us.
1: Yeah, absolutely. Why not us mentality, right? What is it about their pitcher, Sydney Lovren, that makes her such a challenge for your hitters at the plate?
0: Well, she keeps the ball down. Keeps the ball down, has got good spin. So those two things, and when you combination of those two, it can be difficult. And yesterday, we were just we not able to lay off some pitches that maybe were a little bit out of the zone, chasing some things that we don't. We just have to be more disciplined to play, work the count to our favor, and then try to see what happens.
1: To your defense's credit, outside of those two innings, the third and the sixth, you essentially shut them out, giving up just the one hit and then forcing the 1-2-3 innings in three of the four. The Union's official stat line for your pitcher, Torin Helly, was 9 hits, 4 earned runs, and just 1 walk. Your thoughts on her effort last night?
0: Torin pitched well enough to win that game. Like I said, there were some plays that our defense needs to make behind her. You know, at this level, to move on to be a championship team, you have to make those plays. And we weren't able to do that. And I'm not saying, you know, it's routine. You know, sometimes it's a difficult plays or a, you know, a highlight play that we make that, you know, sends us into the next game. And, and yesterday we weren't able to do that. And hopefully today we can.
1: All right, so I know Faith had a little bit of an off night by her standards at the plate. But when it comes to the middle of your lineup, it's got to give you some confidence, certainly for any potential games you have left here at State, but also going into the future as well, to see the girls behind Faith turning the corner as hitters as well. Rihanna is swinging the bat well and is becoming a dangerous hitter in her own right. Jade stepped up with the pressure on her and had the two RBI base hit. Sorry, just a second here. And she finished 2-for-4 on the night. Thank you, Josh. And then your sixth hitter, Brecken Ulrich, has now recorded multiple hits in back-to-back state tournament games. As they all continue to produce, do you believe that will force opponents to have to think twice before they look to avoid one batter to get to another?
0: Well, we have, you know, last night we had hits all the way up through the lineup, or through the batting order. So there was just, you know, there was a couple spots in order where we didn't get hit, but everybody else did. And, you know, at this level, that's how it has to be. And then you got to learn when you get a hit or somebody gets on, you've got to figure out how to get them over, and we got to drive them in. So there's two parts to that. We got to be able to get on, and then we got to be able to drive them in. So the bottom half of the order, any part of the order, if we can continue to do that, hopefully, you know, we have a different outcome today.
1: All right, Coach. Well, we're going to go ahead and step away for a short break. When we come back, we'll preview today's matchup with Remsen St. Mary's here at the Class 1A State Tournament. 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
1: 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I would like to take this opportunity to recognize our sponsors for today's pregame show and our pregame shows throughout the season, Central Iowa Distributing and Dan Flattery State Farm Insurance. Once again, I'm Alex Nagel, along with Gale's head coach, Bill Sherburn. And coach, so now your path is made clear. It's a challenging one, but if any squad here at the state tournament can pull off three wins in a day, I truly feel like you have the group to do it. But first, you got to get through Remsen St. Mary's for a third time this season. The Hawks advanced to this second round elimination game following a 7-6 come from behind win to knock off North Butler. What is the mindset that your team will have to have here now, coming off that setback last night against Clarksville, as you try to navigate this potential gauntlet throughout the day?
0: Well, first of all, you know, the old saying, it's tough to beat any team three times. So we got to first, you know, have the mindset that we can do that and we can accomplish that. And we need to go out there and just stick with that plan. So we'll see how it goes. Three times in a year, or three times at all, let alone in a year, we all seen each other quite a few times. We kind of know what we're capable of doing, and we need to have the mindset that yes we can, and go out with that attitude and that mindset, and hopefully we come out on top.
1: All right, so then what did you take away from your first meeting against the Hawks here at state, and then what is going to be a challenge for your team here as you prepare to face them this morning?
0: Well, fortunately, the first meeting, Torn was, you know, at our finest, and we were able to hold them to two hits. I don't foresee that being the case today. It's going to be a little more challenging. Our defense is going to have to step up. I think we're going to go with Brecken Ulrich to start us off in that tournament, you know, or in that game. To get through all three games today, it's going to be, you know, we haven't been through this, so I got to figure out a way to navigate the pitching and the lineups to get us to where we need to go. And so we're going to start out with that. We're going to have Torn in the wings there if we need her. And, you know, maybe it turns into a slugfest and we just got to outscore them.
1: All right, Coach. Well, that's going to do it. So, again, I want to take this opportunity to thank you for taking the time to join us on the broadcast today and throughout the season, and good luck against the Hawks.
0: Thanks, Alex.
1: And that was Gale's head coach, Bill Sherburn. And now we're going to go ahead and step away for another break. When we come back, we'll get you today's starting lineups as we wrap things up here on the St. Emin Softball Pregame Show on Sunny 99.7 and your4dodge.com.
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6: 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Hello, everyone. Once again, I'm Alex Nagel. Lincoln Clay is our engineer, helping to produce today's broadcast back at the station. After a 5-4 setback in last night's Class 1A state second round contest, the Cinnamon Gales softball team will look to stay alive in this new double elimination format for the girls' state softball tournament, as they'll face the Remsen St. Mary's Hawks with a potential rematch against Clarksville in the 1A state semifinals on the line. The Gales now enter today's contest with a record of 26-10, while Remsen St. Mary's improved to 25-5 overall following a 7-6 come-from-behind win over North Butler in yesterday's first 1A elimination contest.
7: And we're just about set for the first pitch, and it is underway. Brecken Ulrich getting started on the mound, and it is low for a ball, 1-0 the count, and we are underway here at Farm Bureau Field, Rogers Sports Complex, in this second 1A elimination game. Take a second to mention our first pitch here tonight is sponsored by North Central Occupational Medicine and Walk-In Clinic, as that ball gets away for 2-0 count now to leadoff hitter Chloe Holman for the Remsen St. Mary's Hawks. Get immediate help regarding illnesses, physicals, workers' comp injuries, drug screens, cosmetic Botox injections, and weight loss management. They're at the Walk-In Clinic north of the fire station in Fort Dodge. Get you starting lineups here in just a moment. 2-0 pitch, misses outside, 3-0 the count now. Again with this new double elimination format this year, both the Gales and the Hawks would essentially have to win three games here today for a chance to play for a state championship. The winner of this game again advances to the state semifinal round, but they would have to defeat Clarksville twice to move on. And there's a pitch, bounces in the dirt, ball four. Leadoff walk drawn by Remsen St. Mary's. And this was a move by Gales head coach Bill Sherbert in his seventh year with the program, trying to combat some of the strain that his pitchers will probably be under here, trying to pitch three games in one day. Kevin Ulrich get the start on the mound here early as Holman draws the leadoff walk. First pitch now all the way in there for a strike to the two-hitter Alana Jungers. Jungers, a starting left fielder. First pitch on the way, bunt shown, pulls back as it bounces off the dirt. 1-1 now the count. Again, we'll get your starting lineups here in just a moment. Tonight's starting lineups are brought to you by Kingsgate Insurance. 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That's what you can expect to be treated when you work with Kingsgate Insurance in downtown Fort Dodge. Swing and a chopper foul off the glove of Brecken Ulrich, Baylor Ulrich, catcher for the Gales. Umpire checks her to make sure she's all right. 1-2 now the count to the two hitter. Alana Jungers. That pitch off speed, misses low and in. 2-2 now the count. Jungers, a senior. Waiting on deck, Hallie Bunkers, junior. That pitch misses, 3-2 now. Again, it's been a little while since Brecken Ulrich has been on the mound for the Gales. Pitched some their game against Algona a couple weeks ago. Conference play. Off-speed pitch, call strike three at the knees, and a throw down. Ulrich gets over the head of Torin Helly, who wasn't ready. Baylor Ulrich kind of pulled up a little bit, and then ended up sailing it over the head of Torin Helly on the snap down. Again, Torin Helly getting the start at first base tonight. Again, is Brecken Ulrich starting on the mound now for the Gales. So throwing error there will move Holman over to second. And now Hallie Bunkers will stand in with one away. Bunkers, a junior. Grace Gallus, now a senior, waiting on deck for Remsen St. Mary's. Gales and Hawks facing off for the third time this year as that pitch is in there for a strike, 0-1 the count. Gales defeated Remsen St. Mary's 6-5 in eight innings back on June 6th at the CYO tournament. And then, of course, a couple days ago in the 1A state quarterfinal round, the Gales victorious 8-0 over the Hawks in six innings as that ball bounces off the dirt, and that's going to move Holman over to third. Early scoring opportunity here for Remsen St. Mary's. Boisterous crowd here on hand for the Hawks in this elimination game. 1-1 pitch on the way, bounces, good stop by the 8th grader, Baylor Ulrich behind the plate. 2-1 now the count. Bunker's coming into tonight, 37 hits. I should say, at least the most recent stats they have, batting .411 on the season. Here's a ground ball over to Faith Sherburn, checks the runner, throw it to first in time. Kelly with a snap back over, and Brianna Myers covering the base that time. Sherburn came off. Coleman wasn't going anywhere, so now two down here, and a chance for the Gales to get out of the inning unscathed. Bunker's retired on the 5-3 put out. And that'll bring us now to the four-hitter, Grace Gallus, starting catcher for Remsen St. Mary's. First pitch on the way, off speed, upstairs for a ball, 1-0 the count. And Mia Mackin, one of the more dangerous hitters for Remsen St. Mary's, the five spot, waiting on deck. That pitch in there for a strike, 1-1 now is Ulrich battling back. Again, the Gales winning 8-0 back in Monday's quarterfinal round. Walk-off two-run homer by Rihanna Myers to end the game in six innings. As that pitch misses outside, 2-1 now. Ulrich now with a chopper or pitch chopped over towards Sherman. Throw to first in time to Helly. And the Gales strand the runner at third. No score. Just one walk by the Hawks. We'll head to the bottom of the first. We'll be back in 60 seconds. 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
7: 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Businesses get your custodial supplies and equipment, including cleaning chemicals, paper products, vacuums, and floor scrubbers from Central Iowa Distributing, serving Fort Dodge for over 40 years. As Neely Bacon's going to fire the first pitch, it's grounded with pass the second baseman and in there for a single. Leadoff single once again, Alavandi. Three straight games of the state softball tournament as the leadoff hitter for the Gales, and she has reached base. And now the Gales will try to answer here in the bottom of the first after stranding a Remsen St. Mary's runner at third. Now, first pitch by Bacon to Sophia Schlenz. This is high for a ball, 1-0 the count. It's the third time this year that the Gales have faced Bacon on the mound. Bacon, the main pitcher for Remsen St. Mary's. The only other one to see time, Josie Schwickerath is starting clear at first base for Remsen St. Mary's, as that pitch in there for a strike to the junior, Sophia Schlenz, the two-hitter. Faith Sherburn waiting on deck. An off-speed pitch up there, and here's a slide, and oh my, they're going to call it out. Oh boy, that is a bang, bang.

I did not know about that one. And there were some close plays against Remsen St. Mary's on Monday, but I thought that Bondi was under the tag there, and unfortunately, first base umpire coming over to make the call says otherwise, so one away. Base is cleared for the Gales. It's a 2-6 put out as that ball misses. 2-2 now the count to Sophia Schlenz at the plate. See if Sophia Schlenz can get things going here again for the Gales. 2-2 count now. Pitch on the way. Chops it foul. Again, just a little bit late on some of the swings here. Trying to get timing down against Bacon. Solid senior pitcher for Remsen St. Mary's. There's a ball chopped into right field, but drifting foul towards the fence. Good battle, anyways, by Schlenz here in the two spot. Here early in the first, making Bacon work early here. Again, try to scramble to put together lineups here. Gales got here a little bit late. Off-speed pitch bounces in the left batter's box for a ball. Full count upcoming here. Scrambling to put together my starting lineups here. On, 3-2 pitch on the way. Chops foul. Look out. First base umpire has to duck out of the way there as it pushes foul. Still full count. And Faith Sherburn waiting on deck. A little bit of a change in the Gale lineup here. And again, Schlenz chops it foul, a little late on the swing. Pushes it towards the first base side. Remsen St. Mary's, the visiting team. Over in the first base dugout. Gales has the three seed here in the 1A field along the third base dugout. Remsen St. Mary's is six seed. 3-2 pitch again on the way. Chopped foul again by Schlenz. That one was upstairs a little bit, but again, got to protect here with two strikes as well. Bacon sets now. Another 3-2 pitch on the way. Oh, call strike three, the top of the zone. Boy. Back-to-back tough calls by the umpires here going against the Gales this time. Unlike on Monday, where the Gales were the beneficiary of a couple of bang-bang calls. Again, that would have been a tough ball for Sophia Schlenz to do anything with at the top of the zone like that. But home plate umpire says it was a strike, so now Faith Sherburn will try to keep the Gales going here in the top, bottom of the first. There's a line drive in the right field. That gets down. That's going to get all the way to the fence. Sherburn on her horse to second. And she was slide there, probably didn't need to, but got to get the jersey dirty at some point. So that's a double to keep things going here for the Gales. And I want to say for Sherburn, that is her first double of state tournament. Good start to this contest after a rough go against Clarksville last night, 0-3. Did have a walk and a run scored for the lone senior in the 2026 lineup for the Gales. Now Rihanna Myers stands in. That first pitch misses inside. So Bacon tried to jam her a bit there. Myers not taking it, so 1-0 the count. Jade Rock waiting on deck. It's a wide drive up the middle. And Sherburn rounding for third, heading for home. Throw is not going to be caught. And Sherburn's going to slide safely. Myers takes second on the throw in. And Rihanna Myers continues her hot streak. Puts the Gales up early, 1-0. Again, that was just the one thing that the Gales were missing last night against Clarksville. Again, they stranded eight runners on the bases against the Indians. Had opportunities to put a few more runs on there and keep the pressure on the Indians. Even with two outs, just couldn't quite come up with enough hits.

0: to knock off the defending state champions. As Jade Rock stands in now, first pitch to her, misses high for a ball, one all the count. That's an RBI single by Rihanna Myers. We got some stats on her here in just a second when I get a chance, as that pitch misses low for a ball. 2-0 the count. I do also want to thank another one of our sponsors for tonight's pregame show, Dan Flattery State Farm Insurance in Fort Dodge. 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This is low for a ball, 3-0 the count. We also mentioned tonight's online streaming of the game is brought to you by Michelin State Farm Insurance in Fort Dodge. 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That pitch misses low in, ball four, walk drawn by Jade Rock. Again, this middle of the lineup for the Cinnamon Gales hasn't always been the same players, but game to game, just been more and more productive here towards the end of the season and into postseason play. Myers comes through with the RBI single, and then Jade Rock with the walk there to keep things going for the Gales. Now setting the stage for Brecken Ulrich as she takes a pitch for a strike. 0-1 pitch on the way. That one pulls high and away for a ball. 1-1 the count now. Brecken Ulrich, first two games here at state tournament. Two hits in each contest. See if she can stay hot here. Again, Ulrich, just a freshman. Pitch on the way. This one chopped up into shallow right. And backing up and making the catch is Dylan Schrader. Second base to end the inning. But the Gales get one run on three hits. 1-0 is your score heading to the top of the second. Go ahead and take a quick break. Me back. 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
0: 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Start of the second inning. Mia Matkin will lead things off for Remsen St. Mary's as the Cinnamon Gales are up 1-0, scoring one run on three hits. Here's a line drive right to Rihanna Myers. Another one pitch and an out recorded by the Cinnamon defense. And just one of the more unfortunate things about last night's game against Clarksville, the Gales had three 1-2-3 innings for us and then gave up just one hit in the top of the bottom of the first, I should say, against Clarksville last night. So just they were able to do their damage in the third and sixth innings, and those five runs were just enough to knock off the Gales 5-4 in that second round contest, as that first pitch by Ulrich misses for a ball. 1-0 the count to the six hitter now, Sophia Harpino. A swing and miss for a strike, 1-1 now. Again, still, I apologize here, still piecing together the starting lineups here for both teams. That pitch misses for a ball, 2-1 the count now. 2-1 pitch on the way, pulls and bounces off the dirt for a ball. 3-1 now. Real quick, we'll get the starting lineups for Remsen St. Mary's is there at the plate as Sophia Harpino, the six hitter, 3-1 count. Chloe Holman is the leadoff. She's a freshman getting the start at shortstop. Lana Junger is a senior starting in left field, batting second. Batting third is Hallie Bunkers, a junior starting at third base. That pitch misses, ball four. And another walk earned by the Hawks. This time Sophia Harpino reaches. That'll bring us to the seven hitter, Neely Bacon. The five hitter, Mia Mackin, starting in center field. She's a junior. Sophia Harpino, a sophomore, getting the start in right. Again, six hitter. Now we're on the seventh spot. Neely Bacon, the senior, and starter on the mound for Remsen St. Mary's. That pitch in there for a strike. Josie Schwickerath is the eight hitter. She's another senior. And then rounding out the Remsen St. Mary's lineup, Kimberly Cronin, a sophomore. Cronin, the designated player, batting for Dylan Schrader, is getting the start tonight at second base, or excuse me, this morning, I should say, at second base. Schrader, a freshman. Last pitch missed for a ball. Here's a swing and a miss on an off-speed pitch. Strike two. 1-2 now the count. Nice job of mixing up pitches there by Brecken Ulrich. One-two pitch on the way. Swing and miss. Strike three. Second strike out of the game now for Brecken Ulrich. Two away. Gales stranded Remsen St. Mary's runner at third in the top of the first after Chloe Holman drew a leadoff walk. Hawks with a runner aboard at first right now. That's Sophia Harpino. She also reached on a walk as that first pitch on the way to Josie Schrickerath misses low for a ball. 1-0 the count. Four seniors in this starting lineup for Remsen St. Mary's. 1-0 pitch, pulls high, 2-0 another count. Throw over to first base as Harpino was just kind of casually strolling back to the bag. Didn't even see the throw over. No tag applied though, 2-0 the count. Pitch to Schwickerath, bounces off the dirt. Runner's going to go. Ulrich going to throw down, and it takes a hop, and that allows Harpino to slide in safely at second. And though two down, so a chance for the Gales to get out of the inning here unscathed. Another runner in scoring position for Remsen St. Mary's. Three-0 pitch on the way, misses ball four. Nothing hurt there, per se, as runners now on first and second for the Hawks. Now that'll bring us to the nine-hitter, Kimberly Cronin, sophomore. Cronin. Again, these are just the updated stats that I have here as several teams, and this not just Remsen St. Mary's or St. Ed's, but several teams. The state tournament haven't updated their stats from yesterday's contests. So I'm just basing this on whatever the most updated stats are. But as that pitch in there for a strike by Ulrich, 0-1 the count to Cronin, who is a 291 hitter, 16 hits on the season. That pitch in there at the knees, strike two, 0-2 the count. It's Ulrich now with a chance to pick up her third strikeout of the night. Ulrich checks her wristband. Pitch on the way. Off speed. Misses low for a ball. 1-2 now the count. And Baylor Ulrich, her sister, hopping out from behind home plate and chasing Sophia Harpino back to second. In count now. 1-2. Pitch on the way. Chopped and fouled. Cronin just kind of hacked down at that one. Again, Cronin, sophomore designated player for Remsen St. Mary's, batting for Dylan Schrader, Starter at second base. Schrader, a freshman. Hawks are coached by Erica Bates in her second year. Record so far of 41-13. Here's a line drive in the right field. That's going to get down, and Rock picks up. Oh, they're coming home. Throw is going to be not in time. A little slow to get it back in there. Rock couldn't quite get to it quick enough. And the aggressive base running by Sophia Harpino pays off, and the Hawks have tied it up 1-1 here in the second. RBI single by Kimberly Cronin. Just kind of chopped it, went with the pitch, pushed into right field for a base hit. Schwickerath over to second base. And that'll bring us back to the top of the order. Chloe Holman now standing in after drawing a leadoff walk in the first. Then we knew this was going to be a little bit more of a battle. A little bit different feel to it here with the Gales going with Brecken Ulrich on the mound. Again, wonder if maybe just Ulrich trying to shake off a little bit of rust. A little bit of nerves, too, pitching her first state tournament contest. Came into tonight with just 15 walks. Among the best in all of Class 1A. Two walks so far, actually three walks, excuse me, here in the first two innings. Does also have two strikeouts. Two down here. Top of the second. Again, the Hawks are coached by Erica Bates in her second year, assisted by Samantha Bates. As, again, Chloe Holman, the leadoff hitter for Remsen St. Mary, stands in now. Back to the top of the order. Pitch on the way, misses low. 1-0 the count. What I mentioned going on right now on 92 Rock and UF4Dodge.com. The 4 Dodge Dodgers are in an elimination game of their own, taking on North Polk. 1-0 pitch on the way. That one misses low. 2-0 the count. You want to mention our online streaming of the game sponsor today is Mitch Lund, State Farm Insurance in Fort Dodge. 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There's a ground ball over to Rihanna Myers. Throw to first in time for the out to end the inning. So the Hawks get one run on one hit, and we are tied heading to the bottom of the second. 1-1 is your score. We'll take a quick break and be back. 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
0: And we're back here at Harlan Hazel Rogers Sports Complex in Fort Dodge. Class 1A state second round elimination contest between the Santa Maria Gales and the Remsen St. Mary's Hawks. 1-1 is your score, and Greenlee Crimmins will lead things off for the Gales here in the bottom of the second. First pitch on the way by Neely Bacon, chopped on a bunt attempt by Greenlee Crimmins, fouled for a strike. Crimmins, a lefty slap bunt hitter, batting as the designated player tonight for Torin Helly in the seventh spot. We get a quick rundown of the Gales starting lineup here in just a second as that pitch on the way pulls high for a ball. One of the advantages to Crimmins being that slap bunt hitter, taking that run up towards the ball, has a good idea of where it's going to go, so at the very least, capable of fighting off a number of pitches. He lays down a bunt here down the first base side. Throw over to first. Gets away. And I think Crimmins going to beat off the 12 regardless. So as of right now, again, all my stats, this is just me trying to keep track of the stats here. So unofficially, going to go ahead and give that a base hit for Greenlee Crimmins on the infield bunt there. And now Myra Lemon going to stand in. Lemon getting the start here in the eighth spot. And out of left field for the Gales here today. Bunt shown by Lemon, pushes it down the third base line. Oh, that's a fair ball. And off the glove. A swinger out to first. Now Crimmins on a horse over to third. And the Gales creating chaos on the base paths here. Going with a little bit of a small ball at the bottom of their lineup. And now two aboard and nobody out. That one, definitely a throwing error. It's going to go all the way down to some, I'm probably going to say E3 on that one. It was a throw that was a little bit off the mark. But then Schwickerath tried to reach out for it and nicked off of her glove. And that allowed Lemon to reach. So now runners at first and third, nobody outs. And Baylor Ulrich, the nine hitter, standing in. Ulrich shows bunt. Lemon hustling down. Throw over to third. Crimmins maybe got a step off the bag and nothing more. And stolen base for Myra Lemon. For the Gales. I want to say that is their second stolen base of the night. Played two night games. Now here we got an early morning contest. Here's a ball popped up, drifting. Oh, I better look out here. And it is going to land just behind me. High pop ball straight in the air, just cleared the nets and ended up behind the Gale fans behind me here. Farm Bureau Field. 0-2 the count now for the eighth grader. Has a double in the state softball tournament. Off-speed pitch, time perfect ball by Ulrich. Oh, Chris, didn't even need a tag. She's going to come in. And that, in the struggle to gain the ball, throws off the mark. Ulrich going to hold it second. That's a reverse announcer's jinx right on cue. Baylor Ulrich with a 2-RBI double to clear the bases, and it is now 3-1. Still nobody out here in the second. Mentioned Ulrich had a double against Clarksville in the sixth inning. And right after that, the very next pitch, Ulrich doubles to score Crimmins and Myra Lemon from second and third now. And, oh, hold on here. Well, Baylor Ulrich hustling over to third base. Didn't see that while I was trying to fill out my score sheet there. I think that was before the umpires started calling play dead. And then Remsen St. Mary's coach Erica Bates was starting to come out of the dugout right about the same time, so umpires awarding Ulrich the pass to third. I think there was a little bit of dispute about that from the Remsen St. Mary's side, but umpires confer and say Ulrich's safe at third after the stolen base. 2-RBI double by Brecken Ulrich. Not sure exactly what they're arguing about, but again, they maybe give me a chance here to go through the Gales starting lineups here tonight. Leading things off for the Gales, Ella Bondi, a freshman, getting the start at second base. Sophia Schlenz, the two-hitter, starting in center field. She's a junior. They're going to send all the way back to second base. Batting third and playing at third base, the lone senior for the Gales here in 2026, Faith Sherburn. Batting fourth and playing at shortstop, Brianna Myers, a freshman. Batting fifth and playing in right field, a sophomore, Jade Rock, batting sixth. And starting on the mound again, as I mentioned before, Brecken Ulrich, she's a freshman, batting seventh, and led things off here in this inning. Greenlee Crimmins, a sophomore, designated player, batting for Torn Helly, another sophomore who's getting the start at first base today, in this elimination game. Gales hoping they can get through against Remsen St. Mary's here, save Torn's arm a little bit for potential two games. Hopefully the Gales again will need to win two games against Clarksville if they want to try to get to their first ever state championship contest. Batting in the eighth spot now in this contest, though, Myra Lemon, junior, getting a start in left field. And rounding out the Gale lineup, nine hitter Baylor Ulrich, starting at catcher. Ulrich, an eighth grader, and just a moment ago had that two RBI double to give the Gales a 3-1 lead. And now we're back to the top of the order. Ella Bondi now back to the plate as play ready to resume here once again. Still nobody out here. Bottom of the second. First pitch on the way to Bondi. Misses low for a ball. One on the count. Bondi had a leadoff single. Was caught stealing. A bang, bang play. 1-0 pitch on the way. Bondi gets underneath and fouls it off into the top net attached to the press box here. Kind of a fancy deal that they have here on the mini-major side of the Rogers Sports Complex. These newly renovated fields turned into softball fields. They used to be the mini-majors. Here's a ground ball over towards short. Off the glove to over first. Not in time. A little bit of a delay there by Corey Holman. Shortstop. Kind of bobbled it, threw over, not in time, so that's going to be an infield single for Ella Bondi. And on the ensuing throw, Ulrich finally getting to third after she was sent back. I think what had happened is, like I said earlier, she started to go as Remsen St. Mary is not quite paying attention, but Erica Bates, the head coach for Remsen St. Mary's, is also coming out of the dugout at the same time that Ulrich was heading to third. The umpire is conferring and deciding to send her back to second. And first and third situation, here's a throw. That gets away, but stays in the infield, so Ulrich in a hole there at third. I mean, both times, the catcher for Remsen St. Mary's, Grace Gallus, a senior at that, firing down to third base. And both Greenlee Crimmins and now Baylor Ulrich just a step off the bag. I don't really see the need to throw down there, but again, maybe just trying to hold the runner. Give him something to think about. As that pitch misses inside to Sophia Schlenz for a ball. 1-1 the count now. In the meantime, as that first pitch was in there for a strike that allowed Ella Bondi to steal second. So runners at second and third now with nobody out. Off speed. Take that fastball. Misses high. 2-1 now the count. For Schlenz, the junior. One of two juniors for the Sandeman roster. Again, a very young lineup outside of the three elder statesmen for the Santa Gales here in 2026. As Schlenz fouls that one off for strike, 2-2 now. Again, Faith Sherburn, the lone graduating senior for the Gales this year. And then just Myra Lemon and Sophia Schlenz will be juniors next year for the Gales. Otherwise, everybody else coming back over the next 2 years. As a ground ball shot off the glove of Lily Bacon. And not going to be able to make the throw anywhere. That's going to be an infield single by Sophia Schlenz. Bacon just trying to do what she could to knock the ball down out of the air. It took a hard hop right in front of her. And Sophia Schlenz putting the ball in play, and that allows Ulrich to come in to score. Three runs now have come across. 4-1 is your score. Gales with the lead. And now a chance for Faith Sherburn to really make things hurt here. Ella Bondi now over to third. Another first and third situation for the Gales. And again, with nobody out, you can bet that Schlenz will be on the move here in a moment. As Sherburn showing bunt here, pulls back as she allows Schlenz to head to second. Was in there for a strike. Sherburn doubled in her first at bat. So the Gales now with three stolen bases here in the inning. Pitch on the way. Ooh, late swing for strike two. Four hits for the Gales as well. It's part of this three-run second inning. Brianna Myers waiting on deck, and that pitch gets away, bounces off the backstop, right to Grace Gallus. Fortuitous bounce there. Gallus couldn't even get turned around before the ball came right back to her. She was about halfway turned when she saw the ball coming right back to her feet there as it hit that hard off the backstop for a ball. 1-2 the count now. Pitch on the way. Swing and a miss. Strike three. Rare strikeout by Faith Sherburn for the first out of the inning. Might have got a little bit impatient on that one. Chased it out of the zone for a strikeout. And for Sherburn, that's only her seventh strikeout of the year. Rihanna Myers now stands in and takes a pitch for a strike. It's Bacon now starting to try to work the outside corners of the zone here. Take a second to mention a few of our sponsors for tonight's broadcast. The 0-1 pitch misses high. Do want to mention tonight's online streaming of the game is brought to you by Michelin State Farm Insurance in Fort Dodge. You want to mention this evening's game can be found at yourfortdodge.com, the Alexa app, TuneIn app, and iHeartRadio. One-on-one pitch on the way, misses away for a ball, 2-1 now. We'll take a second to thank Party Productions. They have everything you need to customize your event. Party Productions is your premier destination of choice, from huge event tents to theatrical rentals to balloons to an almost complete line of Melissa Doug toys and everything in between. There isn't much you can't find under our roof. There's a ball hitting the center field. Drifting back. This ball is gone. A master shot by Rihanna Myers. She does it again against Rams and St. Mary's. Clears the bases. A two-run homer to walk it off on Monday. And now a three-run shot here makes it 7-1 Gales in the second inning. Myers timed that one up perfectly and launched it over the stands in center field. A three-run blast. And Brianna Myers continues her torrid postseason pace here, really over the last 13 games. Last 3 or 4 weeks of the season, Brianna Myers has just been an absolute tear for the Gales. I'm going to try to get my stats out if that is her seventh or eighth home run in the last 13 games now. Yeah, seventh home run in the last 13 games. At 1 point, one out of every three at-bats, Rihanna Myers hits a home run, and she just did it again there. Now, again, actually, that's more than one out of every three at-bats now for Rihanna Myers. Seven home runs in 13 games. And she also has an RBI single to go along with that. So now up to four RBI through two innings of play. And actually, it looks like we're going to have a pitching change here. Josie Schwickerath going to come in to pitch now. Schwickerath actually 7-0 on the season in her appearances on the mound for Remsen St. Mary's, although they have gone more to the other senior, Neely Bacon. As Schwickerath coming into tonight, giving up 46 hits, ERA of 2.28, just 34 strikeouts in 11 appearances on the mound for Remsen St. Mary's, now making her 12th of the season. And a 7-1 lead for the Cinnamon Gales now. Here in the bottom of the second, still just one out for Jade Rock. And fastball misses low and in, bounces off the dirt, in fact. 1-0 the count now to Rock, who walked back in the first inning. St. Edmund offense, so lethal, capable of breaking things open at any moment. Six runs now have come across here in the second inning for the Gales. That pitch misses low, 2-0 the count now. Two-oh pitch on the way, that one stays low as well, just under the knees, 3-0 the count again. Rock trying to draw her second walk of the contest. Would be her 18th walk of the season. Again, that's just the stats that I'm using. Well, actually, here, like, the stats from last night. Yeah, so that is her 18th walk of the year. So heads down to first base after that pitch misses. Back-to-back walks by Jade Rock. one out to

0: Sandeman coming into tonight, 236 stolen bases, most in the entire, actually, correct that, 243, most in the state, most in program history in a single season, besting even last year's mark, those four talented seniors that the Gales had. 1-2 pitch on the way, line in the left field, it's going to get down for a base hit. Brecken Ulrich with another single. Add to her total. Her fifth hit of the state tournament now. Got ahead of myself in my score sheet there. Got to make another column here. Greenlee Kerman's back up for the second time here tonight. And I keep saying tonight again. Game started at 10:30 this morning as Crimmins, who led off the inning with a bunt single, now back up for the second time. And it's the first time that the Gales have faced off against Josie Schwickerath. And she chops one foul into the net. One on one now on the count. Take a second to thank another one of our sponsors for tonight's broadcast, Michael Samat Furniture. Customer service and quality furniture have been the focus of Michael Samat Furniture since 1953. They offer a wide selection of furniture and decor in their 18,000 square foot showroom at 3336 Fifth Avenue South in Fort Dodge. Crimmins fouls that one off into the net again. 1-2 now the count. Runners at first and second for the Gales. 1-2 pitch on the way. Fouled off again. Crimmins had a really great at-bat. She was able to draw a walk. A 12-pitch at-bat against Sydney Lovren, senior pitcher for Clarksville. Helped lead the Indians to a state championship last year. Crimmins and her making her first state tournament for the Gales. A nice battle against Lovren last night. In that 12-pitch at-bat, drawing a walk. Swing and miss, though, for a strike. Runners are hold. Now two away for the Gales here. Both outs, strikeouts. As it's pitch two, Myra Lemon fouled off into the net for a strike. 0-1 the count now. Gales have faced Josie Schwickerath before, just not this season. Have to dig back into my stats here, but I'm pretty sure that Schwickerath was the pitcher against the Gales. Gales won 11-5 in the regional final last year to advance to their third straight trip to the state tournament. The ball lifted into left field. That's going to get down for a base hit. That's going to send. Oh, no. Must have landed on the line. A little hard to see there. Started in fair territory and just pushed foul. Third base umpire had a pretty good look at it, too, just over his head. And that would have scored at least one run the way that ball was tailing. So still another chance here for Myra Lemon. Now two strikes. Pitch on the way, off speed, times it up. Oh, just pops it up, though. This is trouble. Schwickerath going to come over, though, and make the catch to end the inning. But six runs have come across for the Gales, highlighted by a three-run homer by Rihanna Myers. 7-1 is your score as we head to the top of the third. We'll go ahead and take a quick break. We'll be back. 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
1: As long as you can hear me, that's fine. You just have to text me then when I'm coming back on.

0: the Hazel Rogers Sports Complex in Fort Dodge. This Class 1A second elimination game between the Salmon Gales and the Remsen St. Mary's Hawks. 7-1 is your score. The Gales with the lead. 6 runs in the bottom of the second. And now Rick and Ulrich back out on the mound. First pitch on the way to Lana Jungers, the two-hitter. Misses low for a ball, 1-0 the count. Jungers struck out in her first at bat. First pitch is in there for a strike. 1-1 the count now as Oliver trying to battle back. St. Edmund Gales. 6 runs on 6 hits, highlighted by a 3-run blast by Brianna Myers. Her second home run of the state tournament as a ground ball gets away from Ulrich. Scooped by Myers. Throw to first in time, though. Nice hustle by Brianna. Had to come away from her spot at short. Actually ended up behind Brecken. Ulrich behind the pitcher's circle. Still able to have enough time to scoop and throw over to first in time for the first out. One away. And on that home run by Myers, that cleared the temporary stands in center field. It's an absolute blast to center. Myers now 4 RBI in this game, 2 for 2. As that first pitch to Hallie Bunkers misses high for a ball, 1-0 the count. Bunkers, the 3-hitter, grounded into a 5-3 put out. Now this is a ground ball between Myers. Scoop. Oh, but tough throw. Not going to be in time. Had to dive for that one just to keep it in the infield. Heck of an effort by Rihanna Myers. Brushes the dirt off her forearms there. Myers leaving it all out there on the defensive end. Again, that's going to be an infield single, though, for Remsen St. Mary's as they try to battle back here, trailing 7-1 in this 1A state elimination game. Here's a ball lifted into left center, drifting back and over the head of Jade Rock. And having to hold up a second was Bunkers. As Grace Gallus delivers a double. So back-to-back hits by Remsen St. Mary's. Has two runners in scoring position here. And now the top hitter for Remsen St. Mary's, Mia Mackin, standing in. A little bit of a danger spot here for the Gales. Again, that's why I'm going to take advantage of every opportunity you get at the plate for the Gales when they're on the offensive end. In games like this, where teams are down to their final life here, every play can matter. So you never know when a 6-run lead is enough. You can say enough is never enough until the game is over. Again, as it stands right now, the Gales want to try to end this one early. They'd have to hold on here and put up at least 4 more runs to try and end it in the fourth. But again, that's still a ways away right now. They're faced with runners at second and third with one out and Mia Mackin at the plate. First pitch on the way to Mackin. Pulls low for a ball, 1-0 of the count. Mackin, a lefty, hard swinging lefty though. Coming into tonight, a 463 hitter, 6 home runs to lead the Hawks. 1-0 pitch on the way. This one shot in the center field. Schlenz camping under it, makes the catch. Runner from third will score. And tagging and heading over to second is Gallus. So, a sack fly for Mackin. That scores Bunkers from third. And now Sophia Harpino, who walked back in the second and scored the first run for Remsen St. Mary's, which actually tied it at that point in the top of the second. Now she stands in here, the 6 hitter. First pitch to Harpino. Misses high for a ball, 1-0 the count. take a second to thank another one of our sponsors for tonight's broadcast. I want to thank Lawford Smilers Funeral Home, offering professional guidance with personal and specialized attention before, during, and after the loss of a loved one. Their reputation for honesty and integrity is very well known as their most valuable asset. Off-speed pitch catches the outside corner for a strike. 1-1 the count now. Neely Bacon waiting on deck for Remsen St. Mary's. 1-1 pitch on the way. Chopped foul towards the Gale dugout. 1-2 now. Two down. Chance for the Gales to try and minimize the damage here to just the one run. Ulrich checking her wristband. Harpinoff, 321 hitter, third on the team. 1-2 pitch on the way. Off-speed, got her to swing, strike three. Oh, but it gets away. Now here's a play at the plate, and a late throw. And a throw over to second, not in time. So aggressive base running there by the Hawks pays off. 7-3 now is your score. That ball bounced off the dirt and got away from Baylor Ulrich. Now Gales head coach Bill Sherman going to come out and try to settle his team down here. Pass ball allows Gallus to score. And then Harpinoff, and after the drop, third strike. Rounds the base and heads to seconds on the ensuing play. So chaos from Remsen St. Mary's here as they try to battle back. Two runs here in the top of the third. Started off by two hits from their three and four hitters, Hallie Bunkers and Grace Gallus. 7-3 is your score. Still two down. Now Neely Bacon, the seven hitter, to the plate. Bacon struck out in her first at bat. Very quick mound visit by Gales head coach Bill Sherman in his seventh season with the program, assisted by Bill Myers, Brian Maxson, Delaney Barkfried, and Mariah Myers. First pitch by Ulrich on the way. That one bounces off the dirt, and a stop that time by Baylor Ulrich, sister. Take a second to thank one of our sponsors for tonight's broadcast. I want to thank Peking Garden. Peking Garden of Fort Dodge offers a Chinese food buffet like no other. They have so many options like spicy chicken, lo mein, crab rangoon, chicken on a stick, and so much more. Peking Garden is open from 11 to 8:30 p.m. Tuesday through Sunday at 2510 5th Avenue South in Fort Dodge. Also check them out on Facebook. First pitch to Neely Bacon. Misses high for a ball. Oh, excuse me, second pitch. 2-0 the count now. Also want to thank Flooring America Design Center, your source for top quality flooring cabinets and countertops in Fort Dodge, Iowa. This ball going to be grounded over towards Rihanna Myers. That gets above her glove there, and rounding third and scoring is Sophia Harpinoff. Boy, she was on her horse there as soon as that ball got hit. And unfortunately, Myers just couldn't quite block that ball. RBI single by Bacon. Now 7-4, Gales with the lead. And Josie Schwickerath to the plate. Let's see if Ulrich can settle down here, battle back, try to get it out to end the inning. Pitch in the way. Catches the corner for a strike. Can Remsen St. Mary's battle back from a 6-4 deficit in the bottom of the seventh to stave off elimination against North Butler yesterday to get to this contest? 0-1 pitch on the way. That one pulls low for a ball. 1-1 now the count. 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Pitch misses low. 2-1 now as Bacon, runner at first, holds. Schwickerath earned a walk in her first at bat. 2-1 pitch on the way by Ulrich. Called for a strike at the top of the zone. 2-2 now. Kimberly Cronin, the designated player, waiting on deck. Two-two count here. A chance for Olick on this pitch. Ground ball over towards Elavonde, skipping the throw, able to snag it out of the dirt. And a much-needed final out here for the Gales. Three runs come across on three hits. 7-4 is your score. Gales with the lead. We'll go ahead and take a quick break and be back. 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
0: Coach, I want to get your thoughts on Olivia Andrew. She has just 4 hits on the year and limited plate appearances, and yet she finds a ways to get on base as she's currently 5th on your team in on-base percentage.
4: Yeah, how about Liv? She's doing a great job there. She got that sore left ankle, and they keep aiming for it, we feel like. So, you know, we put her out there, and she figures out a way to get on base. So Liv's doing a good job there.
0: And we're back here at Farm Bureau Field. Viral away, Baylor Ulrich with a hot shot over the third. Hallie Bunkers snags it at her knees, and then from there makes a throw all the way across the field to get Ulrich at first base for the first out. And now we're back to the top of the order. Elavonde to the plates. His ball shot, drifting and foul out of play. Boy, for the Gales here, I'm going to try and answer to keep Remsen St. Mary's from gaining any more momentum here after putting up 3 runs on 3 hits and then a defensive play like that to start the inning. As Bondi fouls that one off. Bonnie so far, 2-for-2. A stolen base. Pitch on the way, this one chopped and fouls. A new life for Ella. A very outstanding freshman campaign for the Gales. Second on the team in batting average, .416. As of the most recent standings, 42 hits as that pitch misses high for a ball. 1-2 now the count. Actually, real quick, just do some math here. Bondi up to 45 hits, actually, as that off-speed pitch misses well upstairs. And just like that, well, I think the count is 2-2 here.
5: Hey, here we go, 1-6!
0: 2-2 pitch by Schwickerath on the way. Shot foul out of play. Might have chased it a little bit, but got to protect with 2 strikes. Bondi also with 12 doubles. Second on the team just behind Faith Sherburn. There's a ball lifted into center field and coming in. Camping under it to make the catch is Mia Matkin. So 2 away now for the Gales. Josie Schwickrath with just a little bit different pitching than her counterpart, Neely Bacon. That's going to probably take an inning or two for the Gales to try and get her timing down to figure her out here. as they go back through the lineup for the first time against Schwickerath, who again replaced Bacon back in the second inning. First pitch on the way. Schwickerath with a little bit more of a rise ball action on her pitches. That pitch misses upstairs to Sophia Schlenz, the two-hitter now. And again, that one misses high, 2-0 the count. Pitch in there for a strike. 2-1 the count taken by Schlenz. 1-for-2 so far tonight with the stolen base. Take a second to thank our sound of the game, brought to you by Wheelchair Dynamics. Right after this pitch, 2-1 the count. Fouled off into the net, 2-2. With a full range of medical equipment and supplies, you'll find affordable quality solutions for all your home and health care needs. Wheelchair Dynamics is located at 1406 A Street West in Fort Dodge, next to Tom Thumb Restaurant. Speaking of Fort Dodge, the Fort Dodge Dodgers right now are currently taking on North Polk. The Dodgers, the 3 seed, North Polk, the 7 seed in Class 4A. That second round elimination game. Here's the ball lifted up into shallow right field and camping under it and making the catch is Dylan Schrader. So it's a 3-up, 3-down inning for the Gales. And momentum sliding a little bit in the favor of Remsen St. Mary's right now. Gales need to step it up just a little bit defensively, giving up 4 runs here in the last 2 innings. Meantime, we'll go ahead and take a quick break. 7-4 is your score. Gales with the lead. We're back in 60 seconds. 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
0: And Gales head coach Bill Sherber not wasting any more time, making the switch to Torrin Helly, back out on the mound. First pitch on the way for a strike, second pitch fouled off, 0-2 the count to the 9-hitter. Batting for Dylan Schrader, the starter at second base for Remsen St. Mary's, again Cronin the designated player. And an RBI single back in the second inning. O-2 pitch on the way. Off-speed. Called strike 3. 1 away now for the Gales. Got Cronin looking. Again, the Hawks made the switch to Josie Schwickerath and got out of the inning after the Gales put up 6 in the bottom of the second. Remsen St. Mary's responding with 3 in the top of the third. Got a 1-2-3 inning out of the Gales. A couple of defensive gems of a plays in that top of the or bottom of the third. Here's a ground ball right back to Torrin Helly. Throw over to first in time for the out. 2 away now, though. The Gales wanted to try to silence the momentum of the Hawks here and go back to their sophomore pitcher. Torrin Helly now quickly 2 away here for the Hawks. Now Lana Junger's the two-hitter standing in. First pitch on the way, and misses inside for a ball and all the count. We'll take a second to thank another one of our sponsors for tonight's broadcast. I want to thank Michael Board, American Family Insurance. As Helly sets and fires this 1-0 pitch. Off speed, in there for a strike. Dips in the zone, 1-1 to count now. 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That one pulls away for a ball. 2-1 to count now. Hallie Bunkers waiting on deck. Bunkers had that single to get the things going for the Hawks in the top of the third when they put up three. So they try to battle back in this game. Again, elimination contest in this new double elimination format, as Baylor Ulrich, the catcher, couldn't quite frame that one. 3-1 now, hitters count here for Lana Jungers, the two hitter, who is fourth on the team, actually tied. 321 batting average. 3-1 pitch, gonna be chopped in the right field, drifting, and there to make the catch though is Jade Rock, and the Gales respond with a 3-up, 3-down inning of their own defensively. And the score still 7-4. St. Edmund with the lead. We'll go ahead and take a quick break and be back. 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
0: And we're back here at Farm Bureau Field. Faith Sherburn leading things off for the Gales and takes a pitch high for a ball, 1-0 the count. Gales get their first 1-2-3 inning of the contest against Remsen St. Mary's. It's Faith Sherburn trying to reach base. Second time here tonight. Doubled her first at bat. Here's a ball lifted in the left center. Drifting and holding up, though, and under it to make the catch. A loud out, unfortunately, for the senior. Caught by the center fielder, Mia Mackin. So one away now. Sherburn got just under that ball. Now Rihanna Myers will stand in again. Gills trying to figure out that rise ball pitching of Josie Schwickerath. As that ball comes in, lined in the left field, or center field, no doubt about that one to the fence. Rihanna Myers having herself another game. Throw actually let go. Not closer than I thought it'd be, as Myers having to slide into second safely, though. And that's a double for the Gales with one out. Now Jade Rock has reached base twice tonight, stands in. First pitch to Rock on the way in there for a strike, 0-1 the count. And take a second to thank Daniel Lynch at Farm Bureau Financial Services. They don't say two birds with one stone, they say two damages with one deductible. With Farm Bureau, if your home and auto are both damaged in one storm, you only pay one deductible. A one pitch line off the glove of Josie Schwickerath, rounding third, heading for home. No throw at the plate, sliding safely. Throw over to first, not in time. Rock diving back. That's an RBI single by the sophomore, Jade Rock. Brianna Myers coming in to score from second. 8-4 now as the Gales doubling up the Hawks. And Brecken Ulrich will try to keep things going with one out. Tell you what, between Myers, a freshman, Jade Rock, a sophomore, those two have really emerged here, especially in the postseason. Trying to see if I can add up the tally, though, for Rihanna Myers, who's making her case for yet another player of the game here. Here's a ball chopped up, got underneath it. Baylor Ulrich tried to drive it, but again was just underneath the pitch. Pops it out to Neely Bacon, who just basically switched places with Josie Schwickerath at first base. So now two down for the Gales, and Grantley Crimmins now will stand in. Crimmins, 1-for-2 so far tonight. First pitch on the way to the designated player, and catches the zone for a strike. Crimmins wanted to see one here, get an idea of the speed by Schwickerath. 0-1 pitch on the way. That one shot down the third base line, but foul. Oh boy, nearly burned. Hallie Bunker's there. And even Greenlee Crimmins, sophomore, starting to see a little bit more time in the batting order for the Gales. Is starting to come on here in postseason play. 0-2 pitch on the way. Osby pitch fouled off again. Got just a little bit of an early jump there. And that time a rare off-speed pitch by Schwickerath. Crimmins, the designated player tonight, batting for Torn Helly in the seventh spot. Here's a ball grounded right back to Schwickerath. Bobbled it, but the throw over to first is in time. And that will do it for the Gales. They do get the one run, though, courtesy of an RBI single by Jade Rock to score Rihanna Myers. 8-4 is your score as we head to the top of the fifth. We'll go ahead and take a quick break and be back. 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
0: 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First pitch on the way to Hallie Bunkers. Misses for a ball, 1-0 the count. 8-4 is your score. The Cinnamon Gales get one run on two hits, leave one on base. Now up to four runners left on base for the Gales. Here in this contest, there's a line drive down the third base side and foul. 1-1 the count now. 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One-on-one pitch, misses outside, 2-1 now to count. 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Hallie Bunkers, leadoff hitter here to start the fifth inning. And that off-speed pitch misses low, 3-1 now. A hitter's count for Bunkers, a junior. one for two so far on the night. Started things off as part of that three-run, three-hit third inning for the Hawks. And here's the ball. It's shot up into shallow center field. And Sophia Schlins calling everybody off to make the catch. One away. With that, that'll bring us to the four-hitter Grant Gallus. Had a RBI double back in the fourth. She stands in now. She's one for two as well. Pitch on the way. Athanese for a strike. 0-1 the count. There's Machine. Grace Gallus, a senior. One of four seniors for Remsen St. Mary's. That pitch misses low and away. 1-1 the count now. And as I went back to watch the replay of the Gales and Hawks in their state quarterfinal game on Monday, there's a swing and miss for a strike, 1-2 the count. One of the things the announcers on the YouTube broadcast for the Girls Union mentioned, the fact that Remsen St. Mary's, traditionally one of the smallest schools in the entire state, and yet all the athletic success they have had, including in softball, in four seniors for a school like Remsen St. Mary's, that is a lot. For the Hawks, that senior class, and this is their third state appearance since 2023. 1-2 the count, though. Pitch on the way by Helly. Off speed, got her to swing, bounced off the dirt, throw down in time, and two away. Strikeout for Torin Helly. Her second of the game. And again, Torin coming into the fourth inning after Remsen St. Mary's had gotten a little bit of momentum at that point. And she comes in, has that calming presence about her. Again, just a sophomore too, but a three-year starter. So at this point, a veteran, even for someone her age. Now two down here for the Hawks as Mia Mackin stands in. A pitch and a swing and a miss for a strike. And Mackin out of the five spots. Most dangerous hitter for Remsen St. Mary's. A one pitch now by Torin Helly. On the way, chopped down the first base side and touched foul by Brecken Ulrich. Again, Ulrich and Helly just basically switching spots. Combination of switching and flipping there. And Helly, the starter at first base. Back when Kaylee Henning called strike three in the meantime. I was going to say Kaylee Henning was the senior pitcher in Torin's eighth grade year. And Torin picking up where her senior counterpart, Kaylee Henning, graduated a couple of years ago for the Gales. As Helly right there picks up her third strike out of the night to end the inning for the Hawks, 8-4 is your score. As we go to the bottom of the fourth, we'll go ahead and take a quick break and be back. 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
15: Coach, regardless of whether or not this is your final day of the season, what will be the lasting memory that you'll have about this 2026 group of Gales?
4: Well, how about the grit and grind we had? You know, I talked about this all year, and it's just the continuing part of it is to lose four players that we did and have this group come in and step up the way they have and the way they played together, the way our lone seniors led them. It's just been a tremendous, it's been a tremendous team to coach. It's all positive. They're all working together. They all support each other. It's just been a great, great group of girls to coach. And, you know, the beauty of it is, you know, one senior, you know, whether it was our best player or our worst player, one senior leaves and everybody else comes back. And for that, be looking forward to the future and the program is wonderful feeling.
0: Myra Lemon leading things off for the Gales here in the bottom of the fifth. Wire away, 2-1 the counts. St. Emma with an 8-4 lead over the Remsen St. Mary's Hawks in this Class 1A state second elimination game. Again, the winner of tonight's, the winner of today's contest between the Hawks and the Gales will advance to the state semifinal round, take on Clarksville. Here's a ground ball by Lemon over to third. Scoop by Bunkers, throw to first in time, one away. That'll bring us to nine hitter now, Baylor Ulrich. 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First pitch on the way to Ulrich, fouled off for strike. Ulrich 1-for-2 so far on the night out of the nine spot. Doubled, had a two RBI double, in fact. Back in the second inning, scoring Greenlee Crimmins and Myra Lemon. It's part of that six-run second that the Gales had. That pitch hits the dirt for a ball, 1-1 the count now. Swing and a miss for a strike. Again, though, the Gales, they can put up four runs here in the bottom of the fifth. They could end things right away and punch their ticket to a third straight state semifinal appearance. This ball swung on and fouled off into the net. 1-2 now the count. Another thing the Gales trying to accomplish here gets lost in all of this, given the fact that now in a new double elimination format, the first time ever at the Girls State Softball Tournament. That pitch on the way, lined and foul down the third base side. Only a handful of teams in St. Edmund softball program history have won two games at state softball tournaments. Only other times that's happened, back in 2010 when the Gales got third, and then 2015 when they also got third in the Class 2A tournaments. There's the ball lifted, but right to Hallie Bunkers. Kind of floated up there. And back-to-back plays by the junior at third base. Two away now, and back to the top of the order, Ella Bondi. See if the Gales can get a two-out rally going here to try to add their 8-4 lead. First pitch on the way. That one misses upstairs. 1-0 the count. Again, this is the third meeting this year between the Gales and the Hawks. First two won by St. Edmund. As Bondi holds off on that one and catches the zone for a strike. A little dip right there at the end. Started out as a rise ball and then dipped back into the zone. 1-1 now the count. Pitch on the way, off-speed. That one stays upstairs that time. 2-1 now. Take a second to thank another one of our sponsors for tonight's broadcast, Wild Water Car Wash and Pet Wash, right after this 2-1 pitch. On the way, this one grounded over towards short, and that's going to get through for a base hit. Ella Bondi keeps the inning going for the Gales. Her third hit of the night. Again, we want to thank Wild Water Car Wash and Pet Wash. 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As Sophia Schlenz now at the plate, batting out of the two spot for the Gales, takes a pitch high for a ball, 1-0 the count. 1-0 pitch by Schwickerath, grounded up the middle, and that's going to get through. Another base hit for the Gales, and he continues again. Back-to-back hits. And now Faith Sherbrin with a chance once again to do some damage here with two down. Sherbrin doubled in the first in her first at-bat, later score. See what she can do here as Schwickerath going to step off for a second, so Sherbrin will respond in kind. Give me a second to thank another one of our sponsors for tonight's broadcast. I want to thank Fort Frenzy and Godfathers. It's all fun and games at Fort Frenzy, complete with attractions, pizza, buffet, and arcade. There is something fun for all members of the family, located on First Avenue South in Fort Dodge. First pitch to Sherbrin, misses low for a ball, 1-0 the count. We'll see how much Schwickerath tries to challenge Faith here. 1-0 pitch on the way in there at the top of the zone for a strike, and that seems to be her go-to spot there if she can get that ball to dip just enough to get the home plate umpire to call a strike there. 1-1 the count. Swing and a miss at a pitch low that time. It was almost an off-speed pitch. Never came back up. Count is 1-2. Pitch on the way, off speed, grounded over towards first, and there to make the stop, Neely Bacon going to step on the base to end the inning. Three unassisted, so the Gales going to strand runners at first and second. Still 8-4, though, your score as we head to the sixth. Be back in 60 seconds. 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
0: Sophia Harpenau. And we're back here at Farm Bureau Field. Sophia Harpenau to lead things off for the Remsen St. Mary's Hawks. It's the Gales with an 8-4 lead here in this Class 1A state second round elimination contest. Winner will advance to the state semifinals to take on Clarksville. Regardless of who wins here in this contest, they will have to win twice against Clarksville. They want to try to advance to the state championship game. For the Gales, they're trying to make their third straight appearance in the official state semifinal round. Here's a pitch on the way by Torn Helly. Misses for a ball. 1-1 now the count to Harpenau. Take a second to thank another one of our sponsors for tonight's broadcast. I want to thank Jaden Electric, qualified electricians that can accomplish projects both big and small. They offer everything from 24-hour electrical service and repair to design build in Iowa as Harpenau swings and misses at a strike. 1-2 now the count. They are a family-owned company who care about quality and customer service. Again, thank you to Jaden Electric, one of our sponsors for today's broadcast. One 2 pitch by Torin Helly and misses outside. 2-2 now the count. It's Telly now checking wristband sets for the 2-2 pitch. On the way, off-speed, got her to swing. Ulrich going to have to make a throw down. Throw over to her sister in time for the first out. One away. Another strikeout for Torin Helly. Good job by Baylor Ulrich to hustle after that one. And actually make an accurate throw. Had to throw back over Harpineau to get her out at first. As Brecken covering on the orange bag. And now Neely Bacon, the seven hitter standing in, takes a pitch for a strike. Eight hitter Josie Schwickerath waiting on deck. Off speed pitch misses, maybe outside as well. And Baylor Ulrich checking with the home plate umpire, trying to find out where that one missed. Just gathering information. Hawks went down in order. Back in the fifth inning, there's a swing and a miss for a strike. 1-2 now the count. Take a second to thank another one of our sponsors. 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Back-to-back strikeouts by the sophomore Torin Helly. 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Again, thank you to them for being one of our sponsors for today's broadcast and throughout the season. Try and get a score update from Channel Seeds Field. Again, the Fort Dodge Dodgers taking on North Polk right now in the elimination contest as a swing and a miss for a strike on Josie Schwickerath, the eight hitter. Kelly trying to make it three straight. 1-2-3 innings against the Hawks here after they put up three on Brecken Ulrich in the third. The pitch on the way, called for a strike on the outside corner. 0-2 now the count. Kelly now sets. 0-2 pitch on the way. That one misses high for a ball. 1-2 now. Let's take a second to thank Plum Supply Kitchens and Bath. 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Another 1-2-3 inning by the Cinnamon defense. 3-up, 3-down, 8-4 is your score as we head to the bottom of the sixth. We'll take a quick break and be back. 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
0: And we're back here at Farm Bureau Field. 8-4 is your score. Rihanna Myers leading things off for the Gales here in the bottom of the sixth. First two pitches missed outside for a ball. 2-0 the count. Josie Schwickerath, one of four seniors for Remsen St. Mary's, on the mound. fires a pitch again here, misses high. 3-0 the count now to Myers. It's 3-for-3 so far tonight. 4 RBI. 3-0 pitch on the way. That one in there for a strike. Schwickerath here. Still going to try to challenge Myers. He's also scored 2 runs. Including that 3-run shot back in the second. Here's a ball grounded up the middle. That's going to be a little base hit. And for Brianna Myers, again here, just a triple shy of the cycle. And she gets the leadoff aboard again for the Gales. Trying to do some quick math here. Gales now third time in this contest. They've gotten the leadoff aboard. And here's a pitch bunted. And recovered by Hallie Bunkers, coming over from her spot at third to retire Rock at first. So the sack bunt moves Myers over to second. Bunkers really quick out of that spot at third base. He's done a nice job for Remsen St. Mary's over there. There's a ground ball up the middle, though. Into shallow center. Oh, and it's bobbled. That's going to allow Myers to score easily. No throw in. I tell you what, that ball was very shallow center. Coach Bill Sherman was going to send Myers no matter what. Again, they're aggressive on the bases, and that time a fortuitous bobble of the ball there. No throw in. So Myers scores, and an RBI by Brecken Ulrich. And the Gales extend their lead now 9-4. Now Greenlee Crimmins standing in, watches a pitch go high, 1-0 the count. Brecken Ulrich, that is her second hit of the contest. She's now 2-for-4. There's a bunt, right back to, oh no, scooped by Bunkers again. Chasing in on that bunt attempt. Remember the way she read Gale's bunt attempts, their state quarterfinal game on Monday. We come flying in. She's done a nice job again here tonight for the Hawks. Defensively at third base. Now I think we're going to have a courtesy hitter here for the Gales.
1: Now batting for the Gales.
0: As that was a sack bunt by Greenlee Crimmins, should note. 5-3 put out, 2 down now. Move Brecken Ulrich over to second base. And now batting for Myra Lemon is going to be Grace Schlegel. And Grace, 6 runs scored on the year. This is actually, I believe, her first career varsity at bat. First pitch on the way, gets away. Brecken Ulrich hustling over to third. So now a chance for Grace Schlegel to not only get a hit, but now her first career varsity RBI. Ulrich now at third. Schlegel just a freshman. 1-0 pitch on the way, misses high, 2-0 the count. And Baylor Ulrich, the 9-hitter, waiting on deck. Pitch on the way, that one in there for a strike. Schlegel showing good patience. Two-one pitch by Schwickerath on the way, and Schlegel chases it, that one. That's kind of Schwickerath's go-to pitch there at the top of the zone. 2-2 now the count. As Schwickerath sets 2-2 pitch, line down the first step, this side is going to get in there. It's an RBI single for the freshman, Dennis Schlegel. The pitch in the outside corner and just pushed it down the line in fair territory in right field. 10-4 now is your score.

0: she would eventually score herself. Swing and a miss for a strike. 1-2 now the count. I believe it was on a pass ball that she scored. To double check my stats there. And then sometime after that, Rihanna Myers delivered a 3-run blast to center field. It's part of a 6-run second inning that really broke this game open. There's a ball lifted into left center, drifting back, and that is going to get over the head of left fielder. That's going to be a double, and down to third, heading for home. Throw is going to be pointed at the plate. Schlegel sliding, which is going to get caught at home. And Coach Sherman kind of laughing about that one. He was telling Grace that that was on him. Getting a little aggressive. Wanted to see if Schlegel could make it in there. Give Ulrich her third RBI of the game. Schlegel going to get caught at home, trying to score off that double, the second double of the game by Baylor Ulrich. That will end it here in the sixth, though. 10-4 is your score now as we go to the top of the seventh, and the Gales defensively now with a chance to end things here and punch their ticket to the Class 1A state semifinal round. We'll go ahead and take a quick break and be back. 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
1: And we're back here at Farm Bureau Field. Harlan Hazel Rogers Sports Complex in Fort Dodge. I want to apologize, folks. I had some technical difficulties. Got kicked out of our studio online here. So the St. Miguel's, though, come away with a 10-4 victory over the Remsen St. Mary's Hawks. And they are moving on to the Class 1A state semifinal round. They will take on Clarksville in what is essentially a best-of-two series. Clarksville only needed to win one game to eliminate the Gales. Gales needing to dig down and find a way to defeat the defending state champions twice just to advance their first ever state championship contest in program history. In the meantime here, we'll try to recap this first elimination contest for St. Miguel's as they are again 10-4 winners over Remsen St. Mary's. And again, I do want to apologize. We got cut off there right at the beginning of the seventh inning. With Remsen St. Mary's coming up to bat, the Gales were able to get out of a jam there as the Hawks got one aboard, but then defensively they were able to end things without giving up a run. So a 10-4 six-run victory for the Gales. Torrin Helly pitches a four-inning shutout after coming in the top of the fourth inning in replace of Brecken Ulrich, who gets the win on the mound for the Gales here tonight. As the Gales had a 7-3 lead after Remsen St. Mary's put up three runs in the top of the third to trim into the Gale lead to make it 7-3 at that point. Then Torrin Helly came in and pitched four innings of shutout softball. Just a really great job by Helly coming in there. Unfortunately, wasn't able to get the

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13: All right, we'll take two on our Daniel Tire postgame show here, folks. Again, I want to apologize. We're going to try to wrap things up here real quick. Again, I want to apologize. Having some technical difficulties here. Keep getting booted out of our studio, our setup here. So, unfortunately, is going to have to cut things short. Not going to be able to give you quite as much of a fanfare here for the postgame show as the Gales. Again, a 10-4 winner over Remsen St. Mary's as they advance to the Class 1A state semifinals. The first contest, hopefully, against Clarksville coming up later today at 3 p.m. right back here at Farm Bureau Field at Harlan Hazel Rogers Sports Complex in Fort Dodge. Give you a quick recap here, at least try to get you a player and play of the game. Again, for our player of the game, no doubt about what we're going to go, who we're going to go with. Rihanna Myers, 4-for-4 at the plate today with a home run, 4 RBI to help the Gales. And especially in that second inning, the big six-run second inning, 6 runs on 6 hits for the Gales. That really broke the game open for them and highlighted by a 3-run shot to center field by Rihanna Myers. And so for her efforts, she is going to be our Sports Page Bar and Grill Player of the Game. Again, I want to thank Sports Page, our sponsor for tonight's Player of the Game. Bring out the entire family to enjoy your favorite teams. They have 44 flat-screen TVs, and you can enjoy your favorite meal and drink while you enjoy the game at Sports Page Bar and Grill in Fort Dodge. Now for our Play of the Game. We've got a couple of candidates. Actually, you know, we could certainly go with Rihanna Myers in that 3-run shot to center field. But again, we do want to try and spread the wealth here a little bit. You know, these players and plays of the game throughout the season. So actually, we're going to go to Baylor Ulrich, who had a 2 RBI double also in that second inning, that big 6-run second inning for the Gales. So Rihanna Myers is going to get our Sports Page Bar and Grill Player of the Game. Baylor Ulrich with her 2 RBI double as well in that same inning is going to be our Kingsgate Insurance Play of the Game. 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So again, unfortunately, this is going to be an abbreviated post-game show here. I do have a couple of announcements I want to get to real quick. Also want to try to get you a score update from Channel Seedsfield over on the original side, Diamond 1, here at Rogers Sports Complex, four Dodgers in an elimination game in Class 4A against North Polk. Wasn't able to get a score update during play. See if I can pull it up here real quick, though. Again, Sam advancing to the Class 1A state semifinal round for the third year in a row. So congrats to Gale State coach Bill Sherman and his squad. Meanwhile, in the top half of the bracket, Exira, Elkhorn, Kimball, and Audubon last night edging Southeast Warren by a final of 5-4. So in the other state semifinal, it is one seed, Exira, Elkhorn, Kimball, and Audubon still alive. They will take on Edgewick-Colesburg, the eighth seed, and again, a rematch of the quarterfinal round where Edgewick-Colesburg knocked off Exira EHK Audubon 6-3 in that quarterfinal contest. So again, if Edgewick-Colesburg wins just one match, one game, they would advance to the state championship against the winner of Clarksville and St. Edmund. Again, the first contest against the Indians, the rematch of last night's second round contest, will take place here tonight, here today at 3 p.m. right here on at Farm Bureau Field.
14: Behind the plate, Mr. Dewey Huffgate.
13: And trying to pull up the 4A scores here real quick. And Fort Dodge did hold on to win 2-1. Low-scoring matchup against a very solid North Polk squad. But the Dodgers moving on as they eliminate the Comets. They will get a rematch with Carlisle at 2:45 p.m. on Channel Seeds Field. In Carlisle defeating the Dodgers last night 8-3. So the Dodgers will be looking for some revenge. That is the Dodgers' 40th win on the season. They're 40-5 now on the year. Carlisle 35-5 coming into that contest. The St. Edmund Gales are now 27-10 on the 2026 season. Again, as they win 10-4 here tonight against Remsen St. Mary's. Again, we'll have that coverage. We'll begin our pregame sometime around 2:45 p.m. right here on Sunny 99.7 and your4dodge.com. 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Again, coming up at 2:45. Pregame coverage expected around 2:30. Connoisseur Media Sports Director Joe Jaden will have the call with on that one. So with that, we're going to go ahead and wrap things up here real quick. Again, I want to thank our sponsors for tonight's broadcast. Again, I apologize for the technical difficulties we had right at the end of the broadcast. Of course, it would be right at the end of the game or we would have technical issues. But again, if you would like your business to be a part of our local sports broadcast, please call the Connoisseur Media Studios at 515-955-5656. Be a part of Dodgers and Gale sports all year long. And I also want to thank Brock Freeman and Lincoln Clay teaming up to be our engineers, producing back in the studio for us here tonight, today and tonight. Hopefully a third time, too, as the Gales, if they defeat Clarksville in that first contest, they would play again at 7:30 later tonight in a second semifinal contest. But I also want to thank all of you for tuning in to this presentation of Cinnamon Softball on Sunday 99.7 and your4dodge.com. So with that, I'm Alex Nagel signing off saying goodnight, everybody, and go Gales.
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7: Here's the sunny 99.7 weatherology forecast. 77 this afternoon under mainly cloudy skies. Winds out of the north, 5 to 10 miles per hour. Tonight, 54. More clouds than sun. Tomorrow, highs level off around 80. Sunshine mixed with clouds at times and dry. Friday and Saturday, upper 70s. Friday, low 90s by Saturday. From the Weatherology Weather Center, I'm meteorologist Jennifer Wojcicki. Currently, it's 72 degrees.

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1: Here's the sunny 99.7 weatherology forecast. 77 this afternoon under mainly cloudy skies, winds out of the north 5 to 10 miles per hour. Tonight, 54. More clouds than sun. Tomorrow, highs level off around 80. Sunshine mixed with clouds at times and dry. Friday and Saturday, upper 70s. Friday, low 90s by Saturday. From the Weatherology Weather Center, I'm meteorologist Jennifer Wojcicki. Currently, it's 72 degrees.
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1: Here's the sunny 99.7 weatherology forecast. High temperatures reach up to 77 this afternoon under partly cloudy skies, northerly winds 5 to 10 miles per hour. 54 tonight, clear skies. High of 80 tomorrow, a mix of clouds and sun. Sunshine mixed with clouds at times and dry Friday and Saturday, upper 70s, Friday, low 90s by Saturday. From the Weatherology Weather Center, I'm staff meteorologist Laura Lockwood. Currently, it's 73 degrees.
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2: 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Hello, everyone. Once again, I'm Alex Nagel. Brock Freeman is back as our engineer at the station helping to produce tonight's broadcast. The St. Emmengales are now just one opponent away from earning a trip to their first ever state softball championship game. But in order to reach that contest, they first not only have to defeat the defending Class 1A state champions, they have to do it twice. It's a race to two wins in this Class 1A state semifinal between the three-seed St. Emmengales and the two-seed Clarksville Indians. The Indians, who are now 26-7 on the year, earned their spot in the semifinal following their 5-4 come-from-behind win over the Gales in last night's second-round matchup. The Gales, meanwhile, improved to 27-10 following a 10-4 elimination game victory earlier this morning over Remsen St. Mary's, as they have now qualified for their third straight 1A state semifinal. If the Gales win this afternoon's contest, it would set the stage for a winner-take-all game two of the semifinal round later tonight at 7:30 p.m. Whoever comes out on top in this semifinal will face Edgewood Colesburg, who took down Exira Elkhorn Kimbleton Audubon for the second time in this tournament, as again the winner of this contest, of this semifinal round between the Gales and Clarksville, will meet Edgewood Colesburg in the Class 1A state championship game on Friday. And in just a moment, we'll get you today's starting lineups, but first, let's take a second to thank our sponsors for tonight's pregame show. Again, give me just a second here while I try and get our sheets for sponsors for tonight's pregame show. 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As they continue on with the play introductions for this first matchup between the Indians and the Gales in the semifinal round, second matchup here at the state tournament with this new double elimination format. Again, it's been a learning experience for everybody, coaching staff, the players, and the fans, myself included. Also want to mention our sponsor for tonight's starting lineups, brought to you by Kingsgate Insurance. They design insurance and solutions specifically for you. Working with you, they will identify solutions that protect you against risk, suit your budget, and give you peace of mind. That's what you can expect to be treated when you work with Kingsgate Insurance in downtown Fort Dodge. Leading things off for the Gales as they go back to lineup they had the prior game before this this morning's contest against Remsen St. Mary's. Ella Vondi will lead things off and get started second base. She's a freshman. Batting second will be Sophia Schlenz once again and getting the start out in center field. She's a junior. Batting third and playing at third base, the lone senior for the 2026 Gales, Faith Sherbrin. Batting fourth and actually getting the start on the mound, it looks like. Hold on a second. So a little bit of a change here as I'm scanning through the lineup here that I just got. Rihanna Myers is going to get the start on the mound for the Gales. Batting in the fourth spot, Myers, a freshman. Batting fifth and playing in left field, Jade Rock. Batting sixth as the designated player, Brecken Ulrich. So Brecken Ulrich going to be batting as the designated player tonight for Torin Helly, who will get the start at third base for the Gales. Batting seventh and playing in right field, Greenlee Crimmins. Batting eighth and playing at shortstop tonight. Have to ask Coach after the game here if this is the first time, but Myra Lemon going to get the start at shortstop tonight for the Gales. And she will be batting eighth. And rounding out the Gale lineup, also starting behind the plate at catcher for the Gales, eighth grader Baylor Ulrich. And the Gales are coached by Bill Sherburn in his seventh year with the program, assisted by Bill Myers, Ryan Maxson, Delaney Barkfried, and Mariah Myers. Now for the Clarksville Indians. Again, come into this contest 26-7 overall. Defending Class 1A state champions. They will be led off by Kate Lodge. We'll get the start at catcher. Batting second and playing in left field, Regan Wiedeking. Batting third and playing at shortstop, Hannah Wangsness. Batting fourth and playing at first base, Kara Bullen. Batting fifth and getting the start on the mound for the Indians. Once again, their senior pitcher, Sydney Lovren. Batting sixth and playing in center field, Brooke Bullen. Batting seventh and playing in right field, Micah Hall. Batting eighth as the designated player, Gia Hooger. And batting ninth and playing at third base, Eve Jordan. As I mentioned, Gia Hooger, the designated player batting the eighth spots, will be batting for Capri Clark, who gets to start at second base for Clarksville. Tonight's first pitch is brought to you by North Central Occupational and Medicine and Walking Clinic. Get immediate help regarding illnesses, physicals, workers' comp injuries, drug screens, cosmetic Botox injections, and weight loss management. They are the walking clinic north of the fire station in Fort Dodge. First pitch is on the way and high for a ball. Elavandi at the plate takes a pitch for a 1-0 count, and we are underway in this Class 1A state semifinal between the Gales and the Indians. 1-0 pitch fires high and off the glove of Kate Lodge, 2-0 the count now. Again, the Gales have to win this contest to earn a second contest against Clarksville in this new double elimination format, as Lovren fires a pitch in there for a strike, now 2-1 the count. And Bondi entering this tournament, or actually as of the Renzen St. Mary's game. Here's a ball lifted into left center, drifting over, and there to make the catch, though, is the center fielder, Brooke Bullen, one away. And Bondi batting 416, second on the team in batting average. Now one away after the flyout. And now standing in, Sophia Schlenz. Pitch on the way as Schlenz takes that pitch in the outside corner. Actually misses for a ball. Schlenz, one of two juniors. This lineup for the Gales. 1-0 pitch, misses low, 2-0. And back-to-back 2-0 counts. Fired by Lovren. Schlenz, the two hitters starting, takes another pitch low, 3-0 the count. Chance to set the stage here for the senior, Faith Sherburn, who had a double in her first at bat against Remsen St. Mary's. Is that pitch called for a strike at the top of the zone? Sophia tried to sell that a little bit, but also, I tell you what, that's like right at the top of the zone. Has that pitch in there? No, outside. Ball four, and Sophia Schlenz draws a walk to get the Gales their first runner of the game. And now Faith Sherburn steps in. And we'll see what the senior can do here. Top hitter, one of the top hitters in the entire state of Iowa, going up against one of the best pitchers in Class 1A. His pitch misses low. Faith showing a little patience there. That pitch misses low and in, 1-0 the count. And waiting on deck, Rihanna Myers. One 0 pitch, that one misses inside, 2-0. Again, three straight 2-0 counts to Gales hitters by Sydney Lovren. 2-0 pitch on the way, that one pulls up, 3-0. 3-0 pitch misses low. Ball four. Back-to-back walks drawn by the Gales. And they got two aboard for Rihanna Myers. Over the last 13 games, and the Gale fans are on their feet, particularly the student section making noise here. Two on with one out. Myers batting 590 over the last 13 games. Pitch on the way. That one in there for a strike. Had a little bit of upward movement to it on the inside corner. Myers would have had to get an early jump on that one just to put it, just to get a piece of it. 0-1 pitch now on the way. That one misses upstairs. 1-1 now. Jade Rock waiting on deck. 1-1 count. Pitch on the way. That one called for a strike at the inside corner. 1-2 now. Let's see where Lovren tries to go here. 1-0 pitch. And Myers holds good eye. And then taking off for third. Lovren wasn't paying attention, just kind of casually walking back to the mound. And over to third is Sophia Schlenz with the stolen base. Runners at the corners here with one down. We'll see if they decide to test Kate Lodge here, the catcher. And what do we got here? Well, apparently Faith Sherbin's going to be out at first because she left the base early. Now, there is a certain period of time where the runners have to hold. So an unfortunate break there for the Gales. Myers, meanwhile, chops one up and foul out of play. So she'll get a new life here with the 2-2 counts and two down now. Boy, I tell you what, again, these are the kinds of breaks you just hate to see in big games like this. 2-2 pitch on the way. This one lined in left field, drifting and right to the left fielder for the final out of the inning. And that'll strand some runs, base runners, I should say. No score through the top of the first. We'll go ahead and take a quick break and be back. 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
2: And we're back here at Farm Bureau Field for the bottom of the first inning. No score. The Gales able to get two aboard on walks. Faith Sherbin was called out for illegally leaving the base. And then Rihanna Myers flew out to left to end the inning. And it is Myers on the mound for the Gales here. There's a chopper and foul down the first base side for leadoff hitter Kate Lodge. Starting catcher for Clarksville. In 26-7 coming into today. Indians rallied for three runs. The bottom of the sixth. and then held on in the top of the seventh defensively to send the Gales to an elimination game. 5-4 win. Gales were able to defeat Remsen St. Mary's 10-4 this morning to earn the semifinal appearance here. And here's a hot shot off the glove, off the foot of Myra Lemonet short. Dean Clarksville just hitting the ball hard, trying to put it in play and force the defense to make a play. And that was something that happened in that sixth inning. A couple of hard hit balls bouncing off Faith Sherburn and then Rihanna Myers as part of that three-run sixth inning that saw Clarksville rally from a two-run deficit. Second game in a row they rallied from a deficit after coming from behind four different times to defeat North Butler in their quarterfinal game. 12-11 in 15 innings. Here's a bunt down the first base side. Throw by Sherburn over to Torrin Helly. Here's a throw over to second and tag not in time as Lodge safe at second, moved over on the sack bunt by Regan Wiedeking. That's a 5-3 put out for the first out on the bottom of the first. And now Hannah Wangsness to the plate. First pitch by Rihanna Myers, a hard-throwing freshman in there for a strike. Myers sets now, 0-1 pitch, going to be hit deep into left field. Drifting back is Jade Rock, and she will make the catch at the fence. Runner tags, throw coming in. Now two away, and again, back-to-back innings. Both teams getting a runner to third. See if the Gales can return the favor here and strand the scoring threat for the Indians. As Wangsness flies out, nice job by Jade Rock to track that one down. And now that'll bring us to Kara Bolin, who has hurt the Gales before in the last couple of times these two teams have met. Myers fires, fastball misses high, 1-0 the count. Certainly can understand if Coach Sherburn staff try to have Rihanna stay away from Bolin here, the four-hitter. 1-0 pitch on the way. That one upstairs as well, 2-0 the count. Waiting on deck, the senior pitcher, Sydney Lovren. Myers sets now, 2-0 pitch on the way. Off-speed, misses inside, kicks off the backstop, but again, the fortuitous bounce there off this padded backstop. A short backstop of that. As Ulrich tracks it down. No harm done. The count now to Kara Bolin, and low pitch misses. Ball four, runners at the corners with two down. But again, wonder if that was a little bit more strategy than anything else, trying to stay away from Bolin. And now Sydney Lovren standing in to try to help her own cause. Again, noted last night, Lovren had a single that moved runners around. Have to pull up my sheet to see if that was an RBI single, but the way she swung the bat, she's looking for inside pitches here. So if I'm Rihanna Myers, I'm trying to stay on that outside corner of the zone, see if Lovren can actually go opposite field here. As that first pitch, must have missed. High and in. 1-0 the count. But again, Lovren with an aggressive turn on her swings, really looking for something inside to drive down that left field way. Try to pitch outside against her. That pitch misses outside. Throw down. Oh, and it's off the glove of Myra Lemon. Throw is actually in time. A little bit in front of the bag, but Myra unable to bring it up. So stolen base. And Kate Lodge actually holds. Stolen base for Kara Bolin. 2-0 the count to Sydney Lovren.
5: Good,
2: 2-0 pitch on the way. That one gets away, catches the net, but no harm there. It's right back to Baylor Ulrich. Brooke Bullen waiting on deck for Clarksville. Real pitch on the way. That one in there for a strike. Leverin will have to see another one. In Leverin, starting pitcher for last year's state championship team for Clarksville. Their second state title here in the 2020s. 3-1 pitch by Deanna Myers, pulls in and low for a ball, and another walk drawn by the Indians. Base is loaded here with two down, and now Brooke Bullen will stand in. And courtesy runner coming in now for Clarksville. We'll get that in just a second here.
5: Now running the first base, number 7, Houston Fuller.
2: And that is number 7, Emerson Miller. Big courtesy run for Leverin yesterday. That second round contest between the Gales and the Indians. First pitch now to Brooke Bullen. Going to be chopped up the middle. Playable for Lemon. Oh, and it's off the glove. No throw. Oh, late throw. And once again, Lennon pressed into action at shortstop with Rihanna Myers coming into play to get the start on the mound. And unfortunately, it's going to go down as an error that allows a run to score. Everybody's safe. And Lodge comes in to score. 1-0. Clarksville jumping out first here in the bottom of the first. Now Micah Hall to the plate with two down. And that first pitch misses high for a ball and all the counts. One old pitch now to Hall. This one chopped and drifting foul down the third base side. And base is still loaded, two down. Gia Hooger, the eight hitter now, waiting on deck. It's Micah Hall coming into this contest. 14 hits, .241 hitter, 7 RBI, and 1 double. 1-1 count here. Pitch by Rihanna Myers. Off speed, got her to pop it up. Myers, oh, now actually Faith Sherman going to call her off and make the catch to end the inning. But the Indians scratch one run together off the error by the Gales. 1-0 is your score as we head to the top of the second. We'll go ahead and take a quick break and be back. 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

score, as how we have a 1-0 deficit for the Gales here in the top of the second, as Brecken Ulrich takes a first pitch high for a ball. Ulrich batting as the designated player here tonight in the sixth spot for Torin Helly. And looking over at the Gale dugout, wondering if they're going to go ahead and make the change to Torin Helly. Going into the bottom of the second is that pitch in there for a strike. It was a 2-0 pitch that time to Ulrich. Ulrich batting 280 as of the Remsen St. Mary's quarterfinal game. That pitch misses, 3-1 the count now. This one going to be lined again into center field, drifting back. And that ball is to the fence. Ulrich hustling around, sliding safely. And for the second time, the Gales have a runner aboard with one out. Elavondi led off with a pop out to center. And then Sophia Schlenz was walked. Here, Jade Rock flew out to center. And then Brecken Ulrich hits one over the head of Brooke Bolin for a double. And Brecken Ulrich continues her torrid pace here at the state tournaments. Three straight games, Ulrich has had multiple base hits, and looking for a fourth right here. Off to a good start with a double. And Greenlee Crimmins takes a pitch in the outside corner for a strike. Green Crimmins batting the seventh spot. She's a lefty, a slap bunt hitter, starting in right field for the Gales here. 0-1 pitch on the way. That one stays upstairs for a ball. 1-1 now the count. I mentioned going on right now over 92 Rock and your FortDodge.com. The Fort Dodge Dodgers are also in the state semifinal round as they're getting a rematch with Carlisle. As that pitch misses low for a ball. 2-1 now the count. To one pitch, and butted down the first base line, but touched foul. No, it's fair, and the runner is safe. Crimmins is safe at first. Greenlee Crimmins, a perfectly placed bunt. I think if you're Kate Lodge, probably going to hear from Clarksville head coach Katie Berman, probably just let that ball go and see if it rolls foul. It was right on the first base line. Lodge picked it up. Umpire ruled it in fair territory, and Crimmins beat out the throw. Runners at first and third now with one out. Bunt attempt shown now by Myra Lemonen batting in the eighth spot, and a stolen base for Greenlee Crimmins. So the Gales now with a pair of stolen bases here in this contest. So Lemon stands in, a high pitch, misses upstairs, 1-1 the count. Seen a little bit more they struggle here from Lovren in locating her pitches here to start this contest than compared to last night's contest. As Lennon chases one upstairs, 2-1, or 1-2 now the count. Off-speed pitch too, actually, by Sydney Lovren. Again, might see her try to rely a little bit more on that off-speed pitch here, as this is her third game in 3 days. And again, same pitch, got her to chase, and Lennon, again, just trying to swing away and make contact with the ball, and unfortunately not being patient enough. You can see Coach Myers, the first base side, talking to her, letting her know. I see her just be a little bit more patient on some of those pitches here as Baylor Ulrich stands in now and fouls one off for a strike, 0-1 the count. Two down now. And the Gales get a runner at third base. Got to try to do something with it, though, against a team like Clarksville. And here's a ground ball. Gets through the gap. The Gales going to tie the game. Actually, they might have a chance to take the lead. Greenlee Crimmins coming around to score. And it's an RBI double for Baylor Ulrich. She had a 2-RBI double against Remsen St. Mary's this morning. And then in her first bet here against Clarksville, a 2-RBI double. So the Gales, three hits in the last four batters, and it's a 2-RBI

0: double for Baylor Ulrich, the eighth grader, and the Gaels have a 2-1 lead. Nice response here from the underdog Gaels, as back to the top of the order, Elavandi now taking a pitch for a strike. A one pitch now, that one misses low. Low and in, 1-1 now the count. Sophia Schlenz waiting on deck. One one pitch by Lovren on the way. That one misses low as well. 2-1. And runner going, sliding, safe. This must be a chance for the Gaels. Here comes Ulrich, and she will score. Ulrich's going to come back here, touch the plate. She does. Oh, boy. Everybody was shouting at her. Fortunately, Coach Sherburn was able to get her attention there. Ulrich, clear as day, stepped over the plates as she was coming home. Baylor Ulrich initially stealing a third. After that last pitch, here's a line drive that gets through, and a base hit for Elavandi. And the inning continues for the Gaels, who now lead it 3-1. Again, just a quick recap here. What an inning for Baylor Ulrich. Again, taking advantage of the kind of just lackadaisical walk back to the mound by Sydney Lovren as she turned. Didn't even realize Baylor Ulrich was going to third. Late throw, got away from the Clarksville third baseman, Eve Jordan. And that throwing error allows Ulrich to come in to score. She did step over the plate, and now Bondi trying to steal second and called out on the tag. Second time Dandy has been gunned down today. Hannah Wangsness able to make the tag back, reaching out from almost behind her. Kate Lodge with a nice shot to end the inning. But the Gaels get three runs on three hits. Now 3-1 is your score. We'll go ahead and take a quick break and be back. 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
0: 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First pitch on the way, line and into the gap and left. And that's going to be a base hit, leadoff single by Gia Hooger. The 8 hitter, there's a reason why she's the designated player there in that 8 spot. A dangerous bottom of the order here for this Clarksville team. Hooger, 339 hitter. Now 20 hits for her, and Eve Jordan, who's one of the top hitters for Clarksville, and she launches one. And drifting foul. Again, she swings hard for her size. Not very tall, honestly. In fact, I mean, I'd have to put her next to Greenlee Kremis to see which one of those two is taller. But Jordan swings hard for a 9-hitter. Again, like I mentioned yesterday, that has to be a strategy for Clarksville to have such a capable hitter batting in that 9 spot to set the table for the top of their order. Jordan, just a sophomore, 34 hits coming into tonight. And a 405 hitter. Here's a ball lifted into left center. Drifting back, but there to make the catch at the fence. Sophia Schlenz went away. Hooger holding up, not tagging. Again, like I said, Jordan, just a sophomore, a hard swing there. But fortunately for the Gaels, hangs up there. The softballs are hanging up there in center field. We've seen a number of flyouts today into center field. And that brings us back to the top of the order. Kate Lodge now. Lodge singled and would later score the lone run for the Indians in the first. Is that pitch by Rihanna Myers? This is low for a ball, 1-0 the count. Again, I mentioned, saw Gill's coaching staff talking. Thought maybe they might go to Torin Helly here, but as of right now, they're going back to Myers here in the second inning. Pitch gets low, bounces off the dirt. Raylor Ulrich going to retrieve it as Gia Hooger hustles over to second base. Pass ball there. Again, a lot of low pitches by Rihanna Myers trying to get these Clarksville batters to chase. Not going that time, so 2-0 the count. 2-0 pitch is on the way. This one chopped and foul that time. Myers got her to chase at that one. You want to thank our long streaming sponsor of the game, Mitch Lund, State Farm Insurance in Fort Dodge. Mitch can help, can also help you with regarding mutual funds, investments, and annuities. Get a free quote. Also, check out the website, golund.com, with two N's today. This evening's game can be found at yourfortdodge.com, the Alexa app, TuneIn app, and iHeartRadio. And Myers loses it out of her hand there on the pitch. 3-1 now going to be the count. As it rolls well short of the plate. Good hustle by Baylor Ulrich there. Three-one the count now. Pitch on the way, and this is upstairs. Walk drawn by Caitlin Lodge. And that will bring us to Regan Wiedeking, a two-hitter, but a sack bunt in her first at-bat. See if she tries to do that again here. Runners at first and second. First pitch on the way. Wiedeking looking to swing, but does not, and that was in there for a strike. Wiedeking, 36 hits on the year. 391 hitter, just an eighth grader. One of two eighth graders in this Clarksville lineup. As that pitch in there, no, yeah, in there for a strike, 0-2. Actually, I stand corrected, four eighth graders scanning up and down this lineup here. Four eighth graders in the lineup for, or in this roster for Clarksville this year. And 0-2 pitch, caught, strike three. Got her in the inside corner. Two away. First strikeout of the game for Rihanna Myers. Her first strikeouts in the state tournament. And now Hannah Wangsness will stand in. Wangsness flew out to left field in her first at bat. She is one of three seniors. This 2026 roster for Clarksville. Champions of the Iowa Star Conference North Division. Same conference that Collins Maxwell hails from. They're in the South Division. Gales defeated Collins Maxwell on their way to the state tournament. That pitch misses. It looks like it might have been high and in. 2-0 the count now. Kara Bullen, dangerous four-hitter, waiting on deck. As 2-0 pitch, that one stays low. 3-0 the count. And again, a walk would load the bases. Back-to-back innings, potentially, that Clarksville could load the bases here with two down. As Clarksville tries to answer the Gales three runs in the second inning. Again, the Gales can get out of the inning right here. 3-0 pitch, that one's going to pull away. Ball four. Even though still the focus is to try to get the runner here at the plates, but now base is loaded, so there's a force at any base. So certainly, and I'm sure that's what Baylor Ulrich and Torin Helly are letting Rihanna know on the mound there as they confer here. Also talking some strategy with the ever-dangerous Kara Bolin, four-hitter now coming to the plate. Bolin has burned the Gales a couple of times in their two previous meetings, both last year in the state semifinals and this year in the second-round contest. We'll see if Myers tries to stay low and away against her. If the Gales can get that final out here to once again strand the bases. First pitch in there for a strike taken by Bolin. Right at the knees, and that's a perfect spot, too, if you're Rihanna Myers. A one pitch on the way. That one hangs up there. Grounded right to Tornhelly. Scoop and step on the bag, and the Gales once again back-to-back innings. They have forced Clarksville to strand the bases loaded. 3-1 is your score. We'll head to the third. We'll take a quick break and be back. 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
0: And we're back here, top of the third. Gales with a 3-1 lead over the Clarksville Indians in this first of potentially two games, this Class 1A state semifinal. The winner of this semifinal round will advance to face Edgewood-Colesburg in Friday's Class 1A state championship game. First pitch on the way to Sophia Schlenz. Misses inside for a ball, 1-0 the count. Schlenz. Walked in her first at bat, stole the base, got stranded at third back in the first inning. Now a 2-0 count here as that pitch misses. 2-0 pitch by Sydney Lovren, misses low and in, 3-0. Take a second to thank one of our sponsors for tonight's broadcast, Michael Smat Furniture. Customer service and quality furniture have been the focus of Michael Smat Furniture since 1953 as that pitch is in there, taken for a strike in the 3-0 pitch. 3-1 now the count. They offer wide selection of furniture and decor in their 18,000 square foot showroom at 3336 Fifth Avenue South in Fort Dodge. Is a line drive to center field and caught by Brooke Bolin. Again, both center fielders with a lot of action here already in this contest through the first three innings. And again there, Sophia Schlenz with a hard hit, but right to the center fielder, one away. And now Faith Sherburn, who was walked in her first at bat, stands in. That bounces in the dirt for a ball on all the counts. Lovren primarily stayed away from Faith in that first at bat. And again, staying low and in to all the counts. See if maybe Lovren can just get Faith to chase at one here, but Faith showing patience. Here's a ball. Oh, popped up. She tried to drive it and ended up lifting it into shallow center, but it gets down for a base hit. Find a way on, I suppose. I'm sure Coach Myers over there at first giving her a little bit of guff, but again, Faith looked like she tried to sit on it and drive it to the fence as that pitch kind of hung up there a little bit as it came to the plate and Faith just got underneath it. Now, bunt attempt shown by Rihanna Myers. Here's a steal by Faith Sherburn sliding in safely. Second on the team in stolen bases. That is now going to be her 36th stolen base of the year for a team that coming into tonight was the best in the business at stolen bases. 33 more than Carlisle, the second best team in the state. 50 more than the next best team in Class 1A. Again, San Miguel's steal base is better than anybody else in the entire state. Now a 2-0 count here for Rihanna Myers. That one stays low. Oh, Sherburn on a horse up to third, slide safely. Two stolen bases for the senior. And she definitely is wanting to make the most of that bloop single. Back-to-back aggressive stolen bases there by Faith Sherburn, and now she is in scoring position for Rihanna Myers. As that pitch is in there. No, misses, ball four. Delayed calls, so a walk drawn by Rihanna Myers. Have a feeling, given how her sister's career played out, that she is going to be taking those trips down to first via walk more and more often throughout her Gale career. Again, though, just a freshman is Rihanna Myers. And now Jade Rock will stand in with runners at first and third. And Lodge going to hold on that pitch as Myers with another stolen base. Gales are just racking up the stolen bases right now. Starting to lose count here. And this is, again, just my unofficial count. Seven stolen bases for the Gales so far through three innings. One attempt shown by Rock and a push in right in front of the plate. This is going to be a tough play. No, it's not. No throw. Jade Rock with a bunt single. Bases are loaded with one out. And now Brecken Ulrich coming to the plate. Gales are getting it done in a multitude of ways here today. And now Brecken Ulrich batting in the sixth spot as the designated player for Torrin Helly. Will stand in. She doubled to the left center fence in her first at bat. Any ball hit into the outfield is going to at least score one run, so we'll see what Ulrich does here. Shows bunt early, trying to make Lovren show her one there, and she does. Actually, an off-speed pitch there. I think Lovren is trying to fire one in there. If I'm Brecken, I'm almost looking to go after that kind of a pitch. And 0-1 count, pitch on the way, swing and miss, strike two. And again, that time Ulrich swinging underneath that pitch. Just didn't quite locate it. That's not a bad pitch to swing at. It's 0-2 the count now. Pitch on the way, off speed, misses high. High and in, 1-2 now the count. Good patience there by Brecken. And now Greenlee Crimmins waiting on deck. And you'd like to see the Gales take advantage of this bases loaded opportunity. Pitch in the way, chopped foul. Not a bad pitch to chase off there. Not sure how close it would have been. 1-2 now. Still the count. As Lovren sets, 1-2 pitch on the way. Off speed, misses inside. 2-2 now. Again, Brecken Ulrich. What a freshman campaign she has had. 23 hits, 16 RBI. 2-2 pitch on the way, misses, low it is. Low it, or at least low for sure, under the knees. Full count now. So for Ulrich, maybe trying to draw her eighth walk of the season. And that would score a run. 3-2 pitch on the way, misses inside, ball four. And that'll sit off the Gale faithful. Wrapping around the first base side. 4-1 now is your score. An RBI walk drawn by Brecken Ulrich. Jade Rock over to second. Rihanna Myers to third. And Faith Sherburn coming in to score. And now Greenlee Crimmins standing in with one out. First pitch in there for... Ooh, no, misses. We'll take that. 1-0 the count. If anything, it missed high, so 1-0 the count for Greenlee Crimmins, the lefty, who had a bunt single back in the second inning. And Lodge trying to frame that one and gets the call that time, 1-1 the count now. Greenlee Crimmins had an absolutely perfectly placed bunt that stopped on the chalk down the first base line for her single back in the second inning. She would later steal a base and score on the 2-RBI double by Baylor Ulrich. Part of that three-run, four-hit second inning for the Gales. Here's a ball shot foul over towards the Clarksville dugout once again. 1-2 now the count. 4-1 is your score. Bases loaded for the Gales. One away. Leadoff hitter in this inning, Sophia Schlenz, flew out to center. There's a chopper over towards short. Throw to home is going to be in time. Throw to third and not in time. As Jade Rock sliding safely. Nothing that Rihanna Myers could do there as that ball was grounded to the shortstop. It's Coach Sherburn over to talk. I think we're going to have a substitute batter here. Hannah Wangsness playing in with the bases loaded and that force at home. And Crimmins grounds it over to Wangsness, who makes the quick throw home. Lodge with the step on the plates to force out Myers. 6-2 put out on that one for the second out. Rock over to third. Breck and Ulrich to second. Crimmins safe on the fielder's choice. And now coming into bat, Grace Crimmins standing in here with an opportunity. And that first pitch misses high. 1-0 the count. See what Grace can do here. Grace, an eighth grader. Two hits on the season in 10 plate appearances. Or excuse me, in 7 at-bats. 2 for 7. As that pitch in there for a strike. 1-1 the count. Crimmins, both her hits have been doubles. One RBI, one walk. Also reached an error. 1-1 pitch on the way, and that one, fastball. Into the outside zone, belt high, and that catches the zone for a strike. 1-2 now, 2 down. See what kind of a offering Lovering gives here to the 8th grader. Pitch on the way, off-speed, rise ball, actually, and fouled off. I saw it start to drift up. And that time it was a rise ball. Crimmins fouls it off, though, to stay alive. 1-2 pitch again on the way, misses inside. Good eye by the eighth grader. Now Grace Crimmins played a lot of travel ball in her time before she got to the Gale program. There's an off-speed pitch, fouled off. Might have been up in the zone, but again, the two strikes. You got to protect. Count will stay 2-2. Nice at bat here for the eighth grader, batting in the eighth spot for Myra Lemon. Making Sydney Lovren work here. That ball misses in. 3-2 now. And again, a walk is also an RBI walk. As Brecken Ulrich drew an RBI walk a moment ago. 3-2 pitch on the way by Sydney Lovren. Ball chopped away, foul again. And that one might have made it over to the 2A diamond across the way here in the mini-major side. These renovated fields for the state softball tournaments. Do it again, 3-2 pitch, 2 down, on the way, grounded over towards short, second, scoop and throw to first in time for the third out. Good effort there by Grace Crimmins, but the Gales get one run on two hits, 4-1 now is your score as we head to the bottom of the third. We're going to take a quick break and be back. 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
0: First pitch on the way to Sydney Lovren. Leading things off here in the third, misses for a ball. Rihanna Myers back out of the mound for the Gales. 1-0 the count to the senior Lovren. Pitch, and that one also stays low, 2-0 the count. See how long they have Rihanna Myers go here in this first of potentially two matchups in this Class 1A state semifinal between the Gales and the Indians. Or Gales head coach Bill Sherbert turns to his sophomore right-hander, Torrin Helley. And that pitch misses low again, 3-0 the count. Lovren drew a walk back in the first again. Like to see Rihanna try and test her in that outside corner. Nothing wrong with going up in the zone as long as it's on that outside corner. But first here, she's got to throw a strike. My guess would be the take is on for the pitcher, Sydney Lovren. Myers with the pitch, and that one in there for a strike, 3-1. See if she can battle back here. And again, I'd like to see if Rihanna can test Lovren here on the outside corner. Let's see if she can push into the opposite right field. 3-1 pitch on the way. Oh, and she just lost it there. Ball four. So back-to-back walks drawn by the pitcher, and now she'll have a courtesy runner come in, I would assume. And again, that is Emerson Miller, an eighth grader, coming into courtesy run for Sydney Lovren. And now Brooke Bolin, who reached an error that scored Clarksville's lone run back in the first inning. She will now stand in, the sixth hitter. And 5-6-7 due up for the Indians here in the bottom of the third. First pitch on the way, chopped and foul out of play. Over the Gale dugout. Myers got to chase that one. And Micah Hall waiting on deck for Clarksville. So Rihanna checking her wristband here. 0-1 pitch on the way. Swing and a miss, strike two. Bullen way out in front going after that pitch. We'll take a second to mention it. Coming up this Saturday morning at Sports Talk Live from Tropical Smoothie Cafe in Fort Dodge from 9 to 10 a.m. right here on Sunny 99.7 and YourFortDodge.com. This week, Cardistore Media Sports Director Joe Jaden will talk softball with Dodgers coach Andy Adams and Sandman's Bill Sherburn. Here's a ground ball over to Faith Sherburn. Throw over to second in time. They get the lead runner. That's Emerson Miller, courtesy running for Sydney Lovren. And Ella Bondi hustling over there to cover on the bag. 5-4 on the putout for the first out of the inning. Faith Sherburn making sure she plays the hop true on that one after what happened last night against Clarksville. Did have to hesitate a second before she made the throw over to Bondi. So now standing in is Micah Hall, first pitch, and again, Rihanna just lost a little bit coming out of her hand as that misses high for a ball, 1-0 the count. So Bolin reaches on the fielder's choice now, waiting at first base. Hall flew out to Faith Sherburn to end the inning in the first. There's a ball, and that one stays high for a ball, 2-0 the count. Gia Hooger, the designated player batting for Capri Clark, who starts at second base for the Indians. Again, Hooger, the A hitter, waiting on deck. 2-0 pitch by Myers, misses low. And that time, I think Hall barely got the bat off her shoulder there. She was waiting to see one here, and it's 3-0 now. Myers will have to. Pitch on the way, that one in there, straight about chest high for a strike, 3-1 now. Myers so far. Five walks. 3-0 pitch, 3-1 pitch, swung and missed for a strike, 3-2 now. Myers has battled back. She struck out Regan Wiedeking back in the second inning, looking for her second strikeout here. 3-2 pitch on the way, chopped over towards Lemon. It's short, and again, late throw, not in time. And that's going to go down as an error. Just kicked off the glove of Myra Lemon. It stayed in front of her, but couldn't get to her quick enough. So runner safe at first and second. And now Gales head coach Bill Sherburn going to come out and talk to his team here once again, hoping to avoid yet another inning where Clarksville loads the bases. First and second innings, the Indians left the bases stranded full. And with the break here, it'll give us a second to thank a few more of our sponsors. But first, again, I want to mention, coming up this Saturday at Sports Talk Live from Tropical Smoothie Cafe in Fort Dodge from 9 to 10 a.m. on Sunny 99.7 and yourfortdodge.com. Again, Connoisseur Media Sports Director Joe Jaden will talk softball with Dodgers coach Andy Adams and Sandeman's Bill Sherburn recapping their week at the state softball tournament. Also, the voice of the Iowa State Cyclones, John Walters, will join Joe on the broadcast previewing Iowa State football. Again, that's Sports Talk Live from Tropical Smoothie Cafe here in Fort Dodge from 9 to 10 a.m. right here on Sunny 99.7 and yourfortdodge.com. I also want to mention that you can find exclusive interviews from Sports Director Joe Jaden with the likes of the Fort Dodge Dodgers baseball team from 1969 to 1989 and 2012. And also the Cinema Gales 2009 State Championship Baseball Squad, along with the 2021 Dodgers Championship Softball Team and the 1988 Dodgers Boys Basketball Championship Squad and the 1985 Dodger Girls Basketball Championship Team. All those exclusive interviews can be found at yourfortdodge.com. I do also want to mention the Fort Dodge Dodgers. We'll try to get a score update for you over on Channel Seeds Field, as the Fort Dodge Dodgers are also in a first of potentially two Class 4A state semifinal contest against Carlisle. And the Dodgers held on and defeated North Polk by a final of 2-1 in their elimination game. So now the Dodgers will have to defeat Carlisle twice if they want to get back to the state championship game. I believe the third time in their program's history. Again, won the title back in 2021. In the meantime, Gia Hooger, who singled to lead off the second inning, stand in. And she's the designated player, batting for Capri Clark, plays at second base. And we've got a lengthy break here. I don't know if the Gales made some substitutions or what. Actually, I think they might have. Try and see here, scanning the field, trying to see what changes they made defensively. Yeah, it looks like Myra Lemon is out in left field now, Jade Rock over in right. I'll try and make a quick note of the changes here myself. So Myra Lemon is struggling just a little bit there at shortstop, playing some of those hard hops. She's going to go back out to her usual position out in left field. And Jade Rock back out to her usual position in right. Try to see who Coach Sherburn has put over at shortstop. Actually, I think Faith Sherburn going to slide over to short. Now we'll see who's going to play at third here. And actually, it looks like Torin Helly going to come over and play at third base as Brecken Ulrich slides back over to her usual spot at first. So Torin Helly now over to third base. Brecken Ulrich over to first. And I believe that means Greenlee Crimmins now is probably going to slide to the designated player spot to bat now for Torin Helly. Myra my position math is correct here. Now Gia Hoojer will stand in as we resume play. Hoojer, the eight hitter, first pitch by Rihanna Myers on the way and loses track of it. It's the backstop, and again, Ulrich having trouble tracking it down off the backstop, and that'll allow the runners to move. Bowling over to third and Hall over to second. One out here. 1-0 pitch on the ways and low for ball 2-0 the count. Take a second to thank another one of our sponsors for tonight's broadcast. I want to thank Danielle Lynch at Farm Bureau and Farm Bureau Financial Services. They don't say two birds with one stone. They say two damages with one deductible. With Farm Bureau, if your home and auto are both damaged in one storm, you only pay one deductible. Talk to Danielle Lynch in Fort Dodge about the one deductible advantage. Give her a call at 515-955-1050 today as Hoojer fouls that one off for a strike. 2-1-1 goes the count. Also want to thank Michael Board, American Family Insurance. 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Pulls outside. 3-1 the count. Hoojer, a lefty. Hard swinging lefty. Again, really, just about everybody in this Clarksville lineup swings the bat hard. I've only seen a couple of them really try to lay down bunts. See if Myers can battle back here. 3-1 pitch on the way, and Hoojer hangs up there. Bases loaded once again. With a hard-hitting Eve Jordan now coming to the plate. And again, if I'm Rihanna Myers, even though Jordan probably certainly capable of going the opposite field, I would try to stay away from anything hanging in here. Jordan with her size, too, and that's the thing. Those pitch locations, unless you can get her to chase it pitches upstairs. Dangerous spot, trying to put it anywhere low. Jordan can really swing the bat. First pitch on the way, chopped over towards Helly. Helly going to throw home, get the lead runner, and everybody else safe. The Gales keep the Indians off the scoreboard. Now two down. Heads up play there by Torin Helly. Big second out there for the Gales as Jordan reaches on the fielder's choice. And again, got her to chase at a pitch high. She chopped it down the third base line. And Brecken Ulrich going to get time called here so she can tie her shoe. Yeah, it looks like a little gamesmanship over there between the coaches. Over on the first base side, coach for Clarksville, here's a ball, gets away, flipped to Rihanna Myers, and oh no, it's a safe for the slide home. Apparently, Rihanna Myers unable to make the tag at the plate. Sliding safely is Brooke Bullen. Outstretched arms there, able to touch the plates. And now time called by Gales head coach Bill Sherburn here, again trying to settle his team down here and preserve this 4-2 lead with two down here in the bottom of the third. Ball got away, and Baylor Ulrich just unfortunately couldn't quite get to it in time as it was kicking around the backstop. And now the Gales going to go ahead and make the substitution here. The 4-2 lead. Torin Helly going to come in and pitch now. And while Helly warms up, let's go ahead and send it back to the station for a quick break. 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
9: 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Torin Helly coming in now to pitch and trying to see who. Yeah, Riato. So normal infield now for the Gales. Normal starting lineup as Peyton Sherman slides back over to third. Riato Myers to short. Torin Helly now in the pitch for the Gales. And Caitlin Lodge now standing in with two down. Runners at second and third. Here's a ball hit into left field. Oh, victory over the hood of Mighty Lemon. And that ball had some tail to it. It started left center and curved back on Myra. It's a hard hit ball by Lodge. And we are tied 4-4. Boy, I tell you what, this Clarksville team just finds ways with their backs against the wall. Again, with how hard they swing the bat, they just keep finding ways to come through when trailing. 4-4 now is your score. Gale's got to regroup here and try to get out of the inning here with the score tied. Bases clearing. Two RBI double by Caitlin Lodge. And now Regan Wiedeking standing in. Wiedeking struck out looking. Back in the second. First pitch by Torin Helly. Misses for a ball. 1-0 the count. 1-0 pitch. Stays upstairs. 2-0. Wiedeking also had a sack bunt, so she's 0-2 at the plate so far. 1-1 the count right now. As Helly sets. Off-speed pitch stays upstairs. 2-1. Lodge not going anywhere at second. Take a second to thank one of our sponsors for tonight's broadcast. I want to thank Party Productions. They have everything you need to customize your event. Party Productions is your premier destination of choice. From huge event tents to theatrical rentals to balloons to an almost complete line of Melissa Dog toys and everything in between. Runner going to third. Throw by Ulrich. Not in time. And now Clarksville starting to test catcher Baylor Ulrich here with some aggressive base running. And a 3-1 count here for Regan Wiedeking. Stolen base for Caitlin Lodge. Torin Helly now sets. 3-1 pitch, trying to battle back. Off-speed pitch, got her to swing there. 3-2 now. Due up for the Gales, Baylor Ulrich, and then that'll bring us back to the top of the order. So 9-1-2 coming up for the Gales in the fourth. Got to try and hold him here to keep the score tied at four with Regan Wiedeking at the plate. 3-2 pitch on the way, off-speed, chopper right back to Torin Helly. Throw over to first in time for the out. But Clarksville answers with three runs, and we are tied now at four as we head to the top of the fourth. We're going to take a quick break and be back. 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
9: Start of the fourth inning, tie ball game, 4-4. Tell you what, this Clarksville team just finds ways to battle back from deficits. Regardless of how they get it done, they find ways to get the job done. Battle back from the deficit multiple times against North Butler in their quarterfinal game. Did it again against the Gaels in their second round contest. Now here again, they have tied things up at 4. In the top of the fourth, but the Gaels now with a chance to answer as Baylor Ulrich stands in. First pitch missed inside for a ball, 1-0 the count. That pitch catches the top of the zone for a strike, 1-1 now. Sydney Lovren, who pitched all 15 innings against North Butler, plus a complete game against the Gaels in that second round contest, through these first four innings has struggled a bit. Trying to locate her pitches. Gaels with 6 hits now. This contest as Baylor over chops one foul into the net above the press box. 2-1 now the count. And the Gaels got 4 runs on 6 hits. Clarksville now 4 runs on 3 hits. Because again, they scored those 3 runs on 1 hit, 1 Gael error, number of walks as well. So pass ball, and swing and a miss at a pitch high, strike 3. Again, and also for Sydney Lovren, this will help them get the batters to chase their pitches. And that is just the second strikeout for Lovren, who had 6 strikeouts in the first game against the Gaels yesterday. As we go now to the top of the order, as Elavondi takes a pitch at the knees for a strike. Vondi singled in her last at-bat, 1-for-2 so far this afternoon. All one pitch on the way. This one chopped and fouled. That one had a little bit more heat to it. Vondi just a little bit behind on the swing. One two pitch on the way. This one lifted into left center, drifting back. And this ball is, oh, it comes back in. Oh, my goodness. It hung up there. Ella Vondi thought for a second that ball might have drifted out and just hung up there at the left center fence, and Brooke Bullen makes the catch for out number 2. My goodness. Just a dead zone out there in center field. A lot of pop-outs to the center fielders here for both teams here today. As that first pitch now to Sophia Schlenz misses inside, 1-0 the count. Again, to the Gaels' credit, they're going after the senior pitcher in Sydney Lovren. Pitched her team to the state championship last year. That pitch in there for a strike, 1-1 the count. Sophia, 0-for-1 so far tonight, walked back in the first inning, flew out into the third. His ball chopped foul again. Have to see her try and drive that ball. Let's try to swing underneath. It was a low pitch. Again, she swung underneath that pitch. Fouled it off into the net. 1-2 now the count. As Lover now, 1-2 pitch on the way. That one misses high. Again, want to take a second to thank Fort Dodge Fiber. There's a line drive into the left, right center. That's going to get down for a base hit. And that time, Sophia Schlenz shortened up her swing a little bit more and swinging on top of the ball to drive it into right center for a base hit with two down. See if the Gales can make them pay here. Faith Sherburn now to the plate. And Sherburn had that bloop single last time. See if she can better herself here. One for one, also with a walk back in the first. There's a ball, late swing, chops it foul, and out of play, 0-1 the count. Lovren actually put that one up and in, and was in there in the zone. 0-1 now the count, pitch on the way to Sherburn, hangs in there, lined up, lined down the left field side, that's going to be a base hit. Back-to-back singles for the Gales, and now Rihanna Myers stands in. Myers, 0-for-1 with a walk now. Stolen base as well, back in the third. And a chance here with a runner in scoring position, two on, two out. And quick powwow here between Coach Sherburn and Rihanna Myers. Take a second to thank one of our sponsors for tonight's broadcast. I want to thank Pekin Garden of Fort Dodge. They offer a Chinese food buffet like no other. They have so many options like spicy chicken, lo mein, crab rangoon, chicken on a stick, and so much more. Pekin Garden is open from 11 to 8:30 p.m. Tuesday through Sunday at 2510 Fifth Avenue South in Fort Dodge. Also, check it out on Facebook. First pitch on the way to Rihanna Myers. This one lifted in the right center. Drifting, though, in, coming back in, and there to make the catch to end the inning. Is the right fielder, Micah Hall, and the Gales will strand two. 4-4 is your score. Myers gave it a shot. It was a little bit of a high pitch, though. And again, it hung up there. So no runs on two hits. We head to the bottom of the fourth, 4-4. We'll take a quick break and be back. 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
9: And we're back here at Farm Bureau Field, Old Fenway Field on the mini majors side of Harlan Hayes Rogers Sports Complex in Fort Dodge. Start of the bottom of the fourth inning. 4-4 is your score here as Hannah Wangsna stands in. Torn Helly out of the mound now for the Gales as that pitch misses low for a ball, says the home plate umpire. One on the count now to Wangsness, a senior. Pitch by Helly on the way. Ospie gets away from her and inside for a ball, two on the count. 3-4-5 due up for Clarksville here. Clarksville struck first with one run, the bottom of the first. The Gales answered with three of their own in the second and added to that with another run in the third. For the Indians responded with three in the bottom of the third. Tie things up here in the fourth. As that pitch misses high. Brecken Ulrich coming over, offering some words of encouragement for sophomore pitcher, three-year starter on the mound for Torn Helly. Trying to battle back here with a 3-0 count. That pitch misses inside, ball four. Walk drawn. And now Kara Bullen standing in. grounded out to first in her last at bat, walked back in the first. Bolin, a junior, 32 hits, 381 hitter. Pitch on the way, and that one in there for a strike. Again, talking about how solid this Clarksville team is batting. Again, not a whole lot of power, certainly capable. They swing hard. You look at their numbers, just three triples, 14 home runs on the year. 68 doubles, though. That pitch misses upstairs. But then you look at the batting averages. Again, you got four players batting over

0: the sophomore pitcher. That retires the dangerous Kara Bolin for the first out. Now Sydney Lovren stand in. She's walked twice. Hasn't really had to do a whole lot. In fact, I'm trying to think if she actually has swung the bat yet. Other than her practice swings here, and she lines one up the middle there, right as I say that, and she hits it up the gap. Four base hits, one aboard, or excuse me, runners at first and third with one out. That one hung up there in the middle just a little bit. Lovren timed it up. Well, we'll see what the Gales can do here with runners at the corners. And Brooke Bolin now to the plates. Bolin has reached base twice here tonight. First on an error by the shortstop, and then reached on the fielder's choice. Back in the third. First pitch by Helly on the way. This one's going to be lined into center field. Schlenz underneath it. She will make the catch. And runner tags, throw not going to come home, and that's going to give the Indians the lead. RBI sack fly by Brooke Bolin. That's the second out now, as courtesy runner Emerson Miller holds at first. Miller again, courtesy running for Sydney Lovren. Now Micah Hall, the seven hitter, will stand in and see if the Gales can minimize the damage here with two down. Pitch on the way. This one lined and foul. Past Faith Sherman at third. Micah Hall, 0 for 2, reached an error back in the third. Hall, 241 hitter, 14 hits on the year. One double. So certainly an opportunity here for the Gales to get out of the inning. Two very solid hitters coming up behind her, Gia Hoosier and Eve Jordan. And a swing and a miss for a strike. 0-2 now the count. Two pitch on the way. Chopper over towards Faith Sherburn. Scoop throw over to first. Going to be in time. Glove by Brecken Ulrich to end the inning. But the Indians score one run on one hit. And your score now 5-4. Again, Clarksville with the lead. We'll take a quick break and be back. 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

0: Coach, I want to get your thoughts on Olivia Andrew. She has just 4 hits on the year in limited plate appearances, and yet she finds ways to get on base, as she's currently 5th on your team in on-base percentage.
1: Yeah, how about Liv? She's doing a great job there. She got that sore left ankle, and they keep aiming for it, we feel like. So, you know, we put her out there, and she figures out a way to get on base. So, Liv's doing a good job there.
2: Jade Rock to lead things off here for the Gales in the top of the 5th inning. 5-4 now is your score, identical to last night's second round contest against Clarksville. They have the lead, scored 1 in the bottom of the 4th. Jade Rock with a 1-2 count now. 5 hitter leading things off for the Gales. 1-2 pitch on the way. Rock holds.

Holds on that one, misses high. So Lovren tried to get her to chase. Rock so far, 1-for-2, single back in the third. Pitch on the way, grounded up the middle. That's going to get through for a leadoff single. See if the Gales can put together a rally here. They've been able to put up hits on the senior pitcher, Sydney Lovren. It's just been a matter of doing something with those base runners once they get on. Try not to let it come down to the final out to do something with that production. 9 hits now, actually, for the Gales here through 4 innings as we get into the fifth now. And Brecken Ulrich, the 6 hitter, will stand in. Pitch on the way, and Ulrich will watch it miss outside for a ball, 1-0 the count. Ulrich walked in the third, doubled, and would later score in the second. Here's a pitch, rise ball that time, catches his own for a strike, 1-1 now the count. Take a second to thank another one of our sponsors for tonight's broadcast. I want to thank Law for Swilers Funeral Home, offering professional guidance with personal and specialized attention before, during, and after the loss of a loved one. The bunt shown by Brecken Ulrich, and now heading down to second, and sliding safely underneath the tag is Jade Rock. Hesitated actually a little bit there, and that might have delayed the throw too by Kate Lodge. So another stolen base by the Cinnamon Gales team here. So at one point they had 7 stolen bases, and that was a couple innings ago. Do you want to thank one attempt? Oh, and pushed foul by Brecken Ulrich trying to catch Clarksville off guard and couldn't quite square up on it. Do you want to thank Lopperswiler's Funeral Home? Their reputation for honesty and integrity is very well known and is their most valuable asset. Again, thank you to Lopperswiler's Funeral Home, one of our sponsors for tonight's broadcast. 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Here's a ball lifted into center field. And again, holding up there and making the catch is Brooke Bolin, who's been busy there at center. Again, there's not a lot of wind here. It's been kind of all over the place as to where the breeze is coming from. It's actually almost kind of feels like it's coming in from the north a little bit, but not enough that it would affect how the ball travels. Unfortunately, it's just not traveling far enough for the Gales here at Farm Bureau Field. Now one away. Here's a bunt attempt again by Greeley Crimmins. Oh, but it rolls foul that time. A little too much side spin on that one. Almost another perfectly placed bunt by Crimmins. Jade Rock eagerly awaiting its second, representing the tying run for the Gales. Again, for St. Edmund, this is an elimination game. They got to win this one to move on to a second semifinal game. Here's a chopper over to second, and in time for the out, 2 away. As Rock steps back on third, that'll move her. That hit by Crimmins will move her over. So Crimmins retired on the 4-3 put out. And Torin Helly is going to come in now to hit. Opportunity here for the sophomore to help her own cause. First time this postseason. Wondered if maybe we'd see Torin make an appearance here. And again, for the Gales, don't have anything else to lose at this point. Why not bring Torin out here, try to swing away. Going into the postseason play, Torin was second on the team in batting average. Well, hold on here, maybe not. So Helly actually not going to hit. Wonder if there was an issue with substitutions, as Grace Crimmins will now come in. I think might have been an issue of Helly's spot in the lineup, would be my guess. Because I think Crimmins... Greenley Crimmins batting in the 7th spot is the designated player, and she just
grounded into a 4-3 putout. So something the Gales will have to correct here these next couple of innings. Here again, still the fifth inning, so still time for the Gales to try and scratch together one run, tie up this ball game. Two down, though, now for Grace Crimmins, the eighth grader. Batting in the eighth spot now. And shouldn't be any counts. Well, we'll see here. They have one strike on Crimmins right now. We'll have to see if it is one strike. No, they took it off the board. Okay, so. I was going to say, I wouldn't know why there'd be a strike on Grace Crimmins. She stands in now, and that pitch misses low. And on the count again, Crimmins just an eighth grader. The only two times she's registered a hit, they've both gone for doubles, so certainly has the ability to swing for some power here if she gets a hold of one. An old pitch on the way, and that one misses inside for a ball, 2-0 the count. Certainly an opportunity for the Gales if Grace can draw a walk here and set the stage for fellow eighth grader Baylor Ulrich, who already has a 2 RBI double. That pitch back in there that time for a strike. Lovren just trying to put one down the middle there to battle back here, 2-1 the count. 2-1 pitch now by Lovren. Going to be chopped at the middle. That's going to get through. And we are tied here in the fifth. Jade Rock comes in to score. RBI single for Grace Crimmins. 5-5 now is your score. And Baylor Ulrich now will stand in to keep things going here for the Gales in the top of the fifth. Fives across the board, fifth inning, 5-5 score. Grace Crimmins will run. And there's a chopper over to third. Bowen with the scoop throw off the glove, and the inning continues. Off the glove of Kara Bowen at first, and that was actually Eve Jordan at third. Trying to trap the ball against her chest there on the hop. Over to down the third base side, and then the throw kicks off the glove of Bowen at first. So that's the first error of the game for Clarksville.

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0: Back here at Farm Bureau Field, folks, again, I apologize. We've been having some technical difficulties with our setup here. Been getting kicked a couple of times here from our studio online. Been using a computer system to stream our games throughout the year. Had this happen a couple of times, unfortunately. But 7-5 is your score. If you missed it, not quite sure where we cut off. Three runs coming to score on the RBI. A two RBI shot by Sophia Schlenz. Ella Vandy was caught trying to come home from second base. Or excuse me, from first base, actually, on that shot that got through the center fielder. And now play continues here in the bottom of the fifth as Gia Hooger, the eight hitter, standing in. First pitch misses low for a ball, 1-0 the count. Again, a wild fifth inning for the Gales. Coming big two-out rally for the Gales. Three runs. Excuse me. Is this ball lined over towards Brianna Myers? Nice scoop in and out. A perfectly played one hop. Went with the ball hopping into her glove. That is not an easy play there. She made it look easy, but I tell you what, the way she played that hard shot on the one hop, not an easy thing to do, especially for a freshman. One away on the 6-3 put up. Again, I'm kind of scrambling here to try and fill out my stat sheet as it's forced to have to get us back online here and on the air to bring you this coverage of this Class 1A state semifinal between the Sigma Gales and the Clarksville Indians. Again, this is potentially the first of two games here. Gales got to win this one to force a game two later on tonight. Off-speed pitch, swing and miss by Eve Jordan. Well out in front of that one. 1-1 the count now. Again, 7-5 your score, bottom of the fifth. To this point, that two RBI single by Sophia Schlenz, the biggest hit of the game. Here's a grounder right back to Torrin Helley with those long arms, snags it out of the dirt. Two away now. 1-3 put out. I tell you what, Torrin Helley with those long arms and legs, she makes it look so effortless the way she just kind of reaches out. It doesn't look like she's just like snagging the ball out of thin air. She just kind of reaches, extends out, and that ball gets to her glove. Again, it's one of those things where it's definitely, they make it look easier than it actually is, but now two away here. Sandeman defense trying to force their first 1-2-3 inning of the ball game. And they forced three against the Indians last night. As we're back to the top of the order, Caitlin Lodge, catcher. 1-0 the count, pitch on the way. This one grounded over towards Rihanna Myers. And oh, that one squirts away. Throw is going to be late. Looked like Myers caught it with her wrist. Couldn't squeeze it there, unfortunately, so that's going to go down as an error. Again, like I said, they make it look easier than it actually is that time. Couldn't look it into her glove on the hop. Caught her in the wrist there and then fell through. Myers did keep it in the infield, so just a one base for Lodge reaching on the error to extend the inning here now for Reagan Wiedeking. Again, this has been the struggle for the Gales here as a pop fly drifting and into foul territory. Oh, and excuse me, Ella Vandy, who's still a little ginger there after the getting tagged out to end the top of the fifth. Diving effort, though. I tell you what, Ella Vandy just all go for a freshman. Thinking back to her effort, her single-handed effort against Clear Lake, their road trip against Clear Lake, trying to single-handedly keep them in that ball game. Again, just a freshman. I think it was really that game that solidified her as the leadoff hitter for the Gales. As that pitch misses outside, first pitch was fouled off again to Regan Wiedeking. And two down here. This has been the spot where the Gales have struggled a little bit. Got to get the outs here and keep the momentum on the Gales side. 1-1 pitch by Torrin Helley on the way. Misses upstairs. Try to get her to chase at one, maybe. 2-1 now the count. Again, still trying to update my scorebook here. The three runs came across to score for the Gales on three hits. Four hits by the Gales. Three runs on four hits. Here's a chopper. Ooh, fouled off right off the shin. The ankle of Wiedeking. That's not going to feel good. So three runs on four hits. One error by Clarksville. And one runner left on base. 7-5 now is your score. The Gales battle back. Bottom of the fifth now. 2-2. The two outs. Pitch by Helly. Chopped foul. And over the top of the press box. Behind us here at Farm Bureau Field. Old Fenway Field, the mini-major side of Rogers Sports Complex. In a newly remodeled press box, which built right on top of the concession stand here, the mini-major side. So do a 2-2 pitch again here. On the way, off-speed pitch, chopped over towards Myers. Myers trying to make up for the last play, and she does. 6-3 put out to end the inning. And the Gales preserve the 7-5 lead going into the sixth. We'll go ahead and take a quick break and be back. 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
0: 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So the Clarksville Indians going to make a pitching change here. Brooke Boland going to come in now to pitch. Indians perhaps starting to think a little bit ahead here. Potentially a second game against the Gales in this Class 1A state semifinal round. Can't call it a game anymore due to the new double elimination format. It's now a round, a best of two, with the Indians having won that second round contest, having the one-game advantage over the Gales. Again, the Gales have to win two contests against the Indians to advance to the Class 1A state championship for the first time in program history. And for Brick Bullen, making her eighth appearance on the mound now this year for the Indians. She's 3-0 on the year, 2.88 ERA, 19 hits, 21 strikeouts, but now she faces Faith Sherburne to start off. Here's a line drive up the middle. That's going to get to the fence, and that's going to be a double for Faith Sherburne. Throw coming in and sliding. Oh, they're going to get her. I tell you what, Sherburne hit that ball so hard, they got to the fence so fast that Clarksville was able to get to it quick enough, and relay it in there. And they got Sherburne in plenty of time on the tag out at seconds. I spoke too soon, unfortunately. I'll take the blame for that one, the announcer's jinx, but my goodness, Sherburne ripped that ball so hard to the fence in right center that it actually worked against her. She tried to stretch that into a double. So I'll have to check to see how that is officially ruled. That's an 8-6 put out. There's a ball chopped and fouled. 1-1 the count, or 1-2 now the count. Now they'll be on the Gale lineup to have to adjust here a little bit to this new pitcher, Brooke Bullen. Bullen, just a freshman, relies a little bit more on off-speed pitches and movement on her pitches. That ball misses high. And kind of a rise ball action there. Pulls up on her. 2-2 now the count. 2-2 pitch on the way. That one misses low. And Myers, oh no, that caught her in the toe. By a toenail, I tell you what. And the Gales, again, they'll take base runners any way they can get them here in this elimination game. Again, trying to win this round, the bid to the state championship game on the line. You'll take runners any way you can get them. Jade Rock now standing in as she patiently takes one for a strike here to try to see this new pitcher, Brooke Bullen. First batter hit by a pitch tonight for the Gales. As Rock now standing in and takes that one for a strike at the top of the zone. Rock 2-for-3 on the night. Bullen has some speed to those pitches that also have some movement. Here's a ball chopped up into shallow center and caught. Boy, I tell you what, you know, I do feel a little bit of a breeze. I wouldn't think that that's enough to cause these balls to hang up the way they are, but give credit to the shortstop. Hannah Wangsness hustling over there in shallow left to rob the Gales of a base hit. Rihanna Myers has to hold it first. Now two down for the Gales. And Brecken Ulrich will stand in and holds off on a pitch in there again. Rise ball action by pitcher Brooke Bullen here. Gales trying to figure her out, get the timing down here. That pitch comes over, bounces through, and that's going to be a base hit. Again, the Gales did their damage with two down in the fifth inning. See if they can keep it going here as Brecken Ulrich now 3-for-4 on the night. And that'll bring us to Greenlee Crimmins. Again, thought we were going to see Torn Helly at some point. She was sent back to the dugout. It looks like Grace Crimmins is now in the on-deck circle as Greenlee Crimmins chases at one here for a strike. Again, Brooke Bullen, a hard-throwing right-hander, has more movement on her pitches than Sydney Lovren, but also a fresher arm as that one chopped foul in the net. So 0-2 the count now with two down for Grace Crimmins. And the Gales would like to try and find a way to add some insurance runs here. The two-run lead going into the bottom of the sixth. There's a ball chopped and foul again here. So Greenlee Crimmins is going to try to make Brooke Bullen work here on the mound for the final out of the inning. Take a second to thank one of our sponsors for tonight's broadcast. We'll thank Fort Frenzy and Godfathers. It's all fun and games at Fort Frenzy, complete with attractions, pizza buffet, and arcade. Here's a chopper into left field, and oh, gets down, just foul. Sydney Lovren was playing way in there. Fortunately, that ball kept tailing. Landed in foul territory harmlessly, so another chance for Crimmins here. And again, though, something she might have to keep an eye on is Sydney Lovren playing way in, along with the center fielder. Again here, Crimmins, a slap bunt hitter. There's a ball chopped and gloved by Bullen and a quick throw to first to end the inning. So the Gales, no runs, one hit. They strand two as we head to the bottom of the sixth. 7-5 now is your score. Gales still with the lead. Go ahead and take a quick break and be back. 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
0: Three-hitter Hannah Wangsness will lead things off for Clarksville here in the bottom of the sixth. See if the Gales can preserve that 7-5 lead going into the final inning of play, as that first pitch misses for a ball, 1-0 to count. Wangsness on the Knights, 0-for-1, two walks drawn. Flew out to left in her first at bat. 1-0 pitch, hangs up there, grounded up the middle. That was upstairs. And Wangsness just went up there and chopped it right back up the middle. Ellie not ready for that. So leadoff single by Wangsness. And now the dangerous four-hitter, Kara Bolin, stands in. This would be big here again if the Gales could get an out. And Bolin 0-for-2 with a walk so far. First pitch by Torn Helly on the way. That one catches his own first strike. Take a second to thank one of our sponsors for tonight's broadcast. We want to thank Riley Armstrong Plumbing and Heating. Since 1989, they have specialized in new construction, remodeling, and repair of the Fort Dodge area and across Iowa. Their fully licensed crew is prepared to tackle any plumbing and heating job that is thrown their way. They offer free estimates and inexpensive service calls. There's a ball that gets through all the way to the backstop, and quickly hustling over to second is Hannah Wangsness. Again, Clarksville going to be aggressive on the bases here. Trailing by two. Again, the Indians rally for three in the bottom of the sixth last night. So, again, the Gales hoping to try to avoid a repeat of that here in the bottom of the sixth tonight in this Class 1A semifinal round. 1-1 pitch on the way. Swing and a miss for a strike. 1-2 now the count. Waiting on deck, Sydney Lovren, who's now playing out in left field for the Indians. And I'm assuming that Regan Wiedeking slid over to center field after Brooke Bullen came in to pitch. Shares a pitch, misses in the outside corner for a ball, 2-2 now the count. It's Torn Helly trying to find that first out of the inning here in the sixth. 2-2 pitch on the way, off speed, chopped up the middle, back-to-back base hits, up the middle. That one just kind of hung in there and allowed Bolin to chop it right back up the gap by second base. Back-to-back hits for the Indians again. Again, this team does not want to go away. Again, you're talking about defending state champions in Clarksville. Gales trying to find a way to hold on here and pick up their first ever win against Clarksville. Earn a second contest later here tonight at 7:30 if they can hold on and win. As that pitch in there for a strike, 0-1 the count. Sydney Lovren, 1-for-1, single in her last at-bat in the fourth, and was walked in her first two at-bats. A one pitch on the way. This one chopped and fouled, 0-2 now. A number of fans fighting for that foul ball over there behind the Gale side of the stands. And a chance here for Torn Helly, with runners at the corners for Clarksville. Now not in as much of a hurry to advance Bolin over to second base. See if she goes here on the 0-2 pitch. On the way, this one popped up in a shallow center. It's going to come back in. Rihanna Myers there to make the catch. One away. So no harm done there. One away now. as you get Lovren to pop it up. And now Brooke Bullen will stand in. New pitcher here replacing Sydney Lovren. In the sixth inning, as there's a ball chopped over towards second, scoop, and that's going to score a run. Got it kicked off the glove of Ella Bondi. Bondi had to charge in, kind of drifting to her right. Would have been a tough play. She would have had to flip the two Rihanna Myers. Would have been the only play there, and unfortunately, again, Clarksville just putting the ball in play and making it tough for this St. Edmund defense. It's going to be an error, unfortunately, for the Gales. Scores Wangsness from third. So the tying run is at second now for Clarksville with one out. Still, though, an opportunity. The unfortunate thing there was a slow enough ground ball that had Bondi been able to get to it cleanly, could have possibly flipped it to second and tried for a double play to end the inning. So unfortunately, didn't work out. So now Micah Hall will stand in. Here's the ball, grounded over towards Myers, kicks off of it, and she'll throw to third. No, not in time. And Myers maybe panicked a little bit. Everybody's safe once again. Oh, boy. Tell you what, Clarksville breaking out the rabbit's foot again, with another facing another deficit and just finding ways offensively to make things work in their benefit, getting balls to take funny hops out on the field to their benefit once again. Here in the bottom of the sixth, the one run already coming across the score on an error. 7-6 now, everybody's safe, bases loaded. And Coach Sherburn out to talk to his team here to try to settle him down. Just get the simple out. And again, like he has said many times in our pregame shows, just make the simple plays, make the plays that are there to be made. That's all the Gales got to do. And again, we've seen them once before get the force at home. But now hard hitting Gia Hoosier, the eight hitter standing in. She did ground into a 6-3 put out in her last at bat. Take a quick break here to thank one of our sponsors for tonight's broadcast. I want to thank Wildwater Car Wash and Pet Wash. 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Now Gia Hoosier standing in. See if the Gales can keep this ball in the infield. Here is a hard hit ball. And down the, down the line and foul. Everybody is racing around the bag. Third base umpire called it immediately foul, but everyone kept running regardless, so they'll all have to go back. Clarksville coach Katie Berman can't believe it. I don't think she saw that the umpire called it foul. So that's going to be a strike against Hoosier. Perhaps maybe information there for Torn Helly to learn from here on this next pitch. Well, one pitch on the way, off speed. This is upstairs. Again, Gales will certainly take a pop out too, with the bases loaded and one out. And 7-6 is your score. Salmon with the lead. Sophomore Torin Helly checking her wristband here. Try and get a score update from Fort Dodge Carlisle game as that pitch misses outside. 2-1 now the count. Again, the Dodgers in the same situation as the Gales. Got to win twice against Carlisle to try to advance to the state championship game. Got to win at least their first matchup to force a second game. This is ball grounded up the middle. That's going to get through. One run will score. Rounding third and heading for home. Two runs score. And again, just like that, 8-7. Clarksville back out in front with the lead. My goodness. Three runs last night in the sixth inning, three runs tonight in the bottom of the sixth, and they now have an 8-7 lead. Now through the Gales, you just got to find a way to get two more outs here and keep it at a one-run game. The luck of this Clarksville team, never say die attitude, their approach at the plate, again, faced a 4-1 deficit in the bottom of the third, scored three runs and came back, and then faced a 7-5 deficit in the bottom of the sixth here, and they've scored three runs, and they now lead it 8-7 here in the bottom of the sixth. Runners at first and second now for Clarksville. There's a ball chopped and foul. Oh, 1-1 now the count to Eve Jordan. And a dangerous nine hitter. And Jordan now 0-2. There's a ball swing and a miss for a strike. Way out in front of that pitch. Nice off-speed pitch that time by Torrin Helly. And they still got to find a way to get a second out here. And again, still got the top of the order coming back here with one out. Unless the Gales can get a double play here. That pitch misses high for a ball. 1-2 now. Helly now checks her wristband. And set. 1-2 pitch. On the way. This one grounded up the middle. Snagged by Helly. Going to get the lead runner at third. Throw over to first. Is not going to be in time. That was in the dirt, too. Nice play on the bounce by Brecken Ulrich. Because that could have been a dangerous play. So now two down. And Kate Lodge now back up. And Lodge has reached on all four at-bats. That's first pitch now to Caitlin Lodge. Misses for a ball, one on the count. Lodge singled in the first, reached in a walk in the second, doubled, a two RBI double in the third, and then reached an error in the fifth. One pitch by Helly, misses low, 2-0 the count. Regan Wiedeking waiting on deck. Wiedeking is 0-4. So again, if you walk Lodge, you'd be facing a batter who's 0-4 on the night so far. Again, the Gales would like to get out of the inning right here. 2-0 pitch on the way by Torrin Helly. Here's a chopper that gets through. We'll see if they try to send the runner. They will. Going to be a play at the plate. Ball hops in. One run will score. Again, just a hard hit ball. Again, this isn't a Clarksville team that swings for power, but they just find ways to find the gaps and force the defense to have to make plays. Four runs now have come across in the sixth. 9-7 now is your score. Another base hit for Caitlin Lodge. The freshman team leader in hits. Now up to 53 on the year. And now Regan Wiedeking will stand in. And that's another RBI single for Lodge. Scored Gia Hoosier. Eve Jordan over to third. That first pitch in there for a strike. 0-1 the count now. Oh, one pitch going to be grounded over towards Rihanna Myers. Kicks off her shoulder and unable to make the scoop. And again, hard hitting by this Clarksville team. Takes a hot, unfortunate hop off the shoulder of Rihanna Myers, unable to play it. And another run scores, 10-7 now. Clarksville with the lead. So they're officially ruling that as a base hit, so that's an RBI base hit. It scores Jordan. And now five runs have come across to score. First pitch is in there for a strike to Hannah Wangsness as Clarksville has now batted through their lineup here in the sixth. Once again, second night in a row, they have been able to rally, trailing going into the bottom of the sixth. Three runs last night, five runs so far tonight. Thornhelly trying to find a way to get out of this inning and fires a pitch in there for a strike. 1-1 now the count. Wangsness led things off with a single right back up the middle into center field. And would eventually score. Now the 1-1 pitch by Helly on the way. That one misses outside. Ulrich tried to frame it, couldn't get the call. Wangs is holding off on that pitch. Take a second to thank another one of our sponsors for tonight's broadcast. I want to thank Family Pet Medical Center in Fort Dodge. Your house, they're not just pets, they're family. Family Pet Medical Center, your hometown vet gets that. Here's a line drive, gets into left field. Runners will hold, Rock able to retrieve it. Everybody's safe though, and the inning continues for Clarksville here, and they are starting to pour it on now here in the sixth. Now Kara Bullen, dangerous hitter in her own right, singled, and will later score. She'll come up to the plate for the second time here in the bottom of the sixth. Pitch on the way, that one misses low for a ball. In a lot of ways, this Clarksville team reminds me of Algona and the way they swing the bats. Algona swings a little bit more for power, but this Clarksville team aggressive, attacking every single pitch. Just trying to, if they're not going to find gaps, then they're going to try to make the defense take advantage of hard hit balls. That ball gets into the gap. That's going to score two runs. Ball hit into left field, two runs have scored, seven runs have come across. It is now 12-7. Clarksville with the lead. Wangsness over to second base. Now Sydney Lovren will stand in. As Lovren, the only, well, one of only two Indian batters here in this inning that have yet to, that haven't scored, I should say. Here in this inning, the other being Micah Hall. As Lovren swings away and fouls one off for a strike. Due up in the top of the seventh, it'll be 8-9-1, so probably see Grace Crimmins, Baylor Ulrich, and then Elavandi. The Gales, they look like we need the luck of the Irish to try to battle back in this one, down five runs. That pitch in there for strike two. Borrow whatever rabbit's foot Clarksville has been using in their first three games of the state tournament here. Again, rallying in all three games. Rallied from deficits against North Butler in a game that went 15 innings. Rallied for three runs. The bottom of the sixth against Gales last night. Here they have scored seven in the bottom of the sixth after trailing 7-5. Entering the bottom half of the inning. It's now 12-7, your score. As that pitch misses high for a ball, 1-2 now the count. Telly sets now, pitch on the way, off-speed pitch, and misses low and away, 2-2. And waiting on deck, if Lovren gets on, is Brooke Bolin, who's currently the pitcher. And we'll see if maybe Coach Berman of Clarksville puts Sydney Lovren back in to close things out in the seventh. A swing and a foul ball in the back of the net. Lovren chased that one up in the zone, fouls it off. 2-2 the count now. Coming into this inning, Clarksville had just four hits in this contest. They had scored five runs on four hits and three Gale errors, and that's unofficial as far as the total on the errors coming into the sixth inning. There's a pitch, misses outside, full count now for Sydney Lovren. But in this inning alone, 5 hits and 7 runs for Clarksville and to go along with 2 Gale errors. Again, that's unofficially just based on my numbers. Actually, take that back. 7 runs on 7 hits. And this ball lifted into shallow left center, drifting back in there to make the catch, though, is Rihanna Myers. Well, the Gales going to have work to do here. Down 5 runs in their last 3 outs. We'll see what they can do. It'll be 8-9-1 due up when we come back. 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
2: Top of the seventh, Grace Pimmon standing in, and Brooke Bullen back out on the mound to try to close things out here for the Clarksville Indians. First pitch is in there for a strike. Bullen, the fresher arm here, just a freshman, hard-throwing freshman, off-speed pitch, or high pitch, I should say, misses for a ball, 1-1 now the count. Gales just got to take it one batter at a time, same approach that Clarksville did, just find ways to get on base, move the runners around. There's a ball fouled off the foot of Crimmins, 1-2 now the count. And the Gales trailing 12-7 here after a 7-run on 7-hit inning in the bottom of the sixth by Clarksville. They've done it again, battled back from a deficit. One, 2-2 pitch, I should say, misses high, so full count upcoming here for Grace Crimmins, the eighth grader. Pitch on the way. This is going to be lined into center field, but right there to make the catch, I believe, is Regan Whitaking. Again, a lot of balls getting into center field, but just unfortunately not finding gaps. Try to see how many fly balls the Gales have had into center field tonight. First pitch on the way to Baylor Ulrich, misses upstairs for a ball. That is the sixth flyout for the Gales. It's a hard shot over towards the Clarksville dugout. Might have gotten into the dugout, in fact. 1-1 the count now for Baylor Ulrich. Had a 2-RBI double back in the second. Reached on an error and scored in the fifth. Gales looking for a base runner. Here's a hard shot into his left center field. That ball is gone. That's one way to do it. So the Gales get one run back on the home run by Baylor Ulrich. Her second hit of the night and her second career home run in her eighth grade season. Gives a little bit of hope here for the Gales. Now 12-8 your score. Baylor Ulrich timed that one up on a pitch inside just above the knees, launched it. That time, if you don't want the center fielder to make plays on the ball, just put it over the fence. You don't have to worry about it. So now that brings us back to the top of the order with one out. Elavondi now standing in and takes a pitch upstairs, 1-0 the count. So now that gives a little bit of life to the Gale crowd here off to my right. 1-0 pitch on the way. Misses outside. 2-0 the count. And even if you're the Gales, Clarksville laid out the blueprint for you to try to find their way back. Just take it one batter at a time. Find ways to get on. Here's a chopper over towards the third base side and new life for Elavondi. I'm sure she probably would have wanted that one back regardless. Gonna chase the pitch low and in for a strike. 2-1 now the count. Again, just find ways to get runners on or follow Baylor Ulrich's example and send it over the fences. 2-1 pitch on the way. Misses low and in. 3-1 now. Hitters count for the freshman. leadoff hitter for St. Edmund. 2-for-4 on the night. He's had a very solid postseason and freshman campaign. Ball four. Walk drawn, and Sophia Schlenz now will come to the plate. Schlenz has had a nice game in her own right. She is 2-for-3. But an RBI, two RBI single in the fifth, which is our early contender for play of the game, as first pitch on the way. This one's going to be lined to the right center. That's going to get down. And that is to the fence. Rounding second and heading for third and holding is Elavante sliding safely at second. Tell you what, we saw earlier Faith Sherburn hit a ball so hard to the center field fence that, and it got there so fast that she actually got gunned down at second, trying to stretch that into a double. As the center fielder, Regan Wiedeking was able to get to it quick enough and relay the ball in to get Sherburn at second for the first out back in the sixth inning.

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1: Have 11 of their own in the hit total. Again, though, the Gales, 16 hits. You would like to think that racking up 16 hits against a team, even as good as Clarksville with a pitcher like Sidney Lovren and a hard-throwing freshman like Brooke Bullen, that 16 hits would be enough to get the job done. But unfortunately, this Clarksville offense is also as good as advertised. The Gales still with work to be done, but runners on second and third now as that ball gets away off the backstop. And now Elavandi in trouble here. And nobody panic here as the runners heading back to second and third. Bondi got caught in no man's land, but Lodge didn't see it and flipped it back to Sidney Lovren, who has come into pitch now for Brooke Bullen after the Gales have tagged her for three hits, including a home run by Taylor Ulrich. Pitch on the way, misses upstairs, 2-0 the count. And again, Lovren has struggled a little bit. She's gone to that rise ball a little bit more, trying to get the Gales to pop up, but she has struggled. Here's a line drive into right field. That gets down. One run will score. Sherburn took off on that swing. And we've seen her at times try to drive for power. That time, she just wanted to make sure she got on base. Again, keeping pressure on this Clarksville defense. And these pitchers, RBI single for Faith Sherburn to score Elavandi. Sophia Schlenz over to third. And an easy pass to second for Sherburn. Have to go back and add up how many stolen bases they have here in this contest as well. Got to be close to 10, if not more. Again, this is just my unofficial total. Runners at second and third now. 12-9 is their score. The ball up to the left field. Drifted back. It's gone. We are tied. Here in the seventh. Rihanna Myers, the freshman, does it again. A three-run blast. 12-12 here in the top of the seventh. Five runs have scored. Like I said, Clarksville laid out the blue pitch. If they're going to put up seven and just hit, find a place to get on, the Gales followed suit, and they are not done yet here in the top of the seventh with one out. A three-run shot by Rihanna Myers, and we are tied 12-12. I want to apologize for anybody listening with headphones there. Hope it didn't blow out your eardrums there on that one. But, man, never say die attitude for the Gales now, showing their fight here as they battle back for five runs. And now Jade Rock standing in. And looks like it's a 1-1 count. Must have missed the first pitch. No, okay, it's 1-0 the count. And make that 2-0. Sidney Lovren, again, as I mentioned, you could see right away from the beginning of this contest, laboring a little bit as far as locating her pitches. Again, here now, another 2-0 count. That pitch catches the inside part of the zone for a strike. Just above the belt, 2-1 now as Rock tries to compose herself here. And Rock has had a solid game as well, 2-for-4 at the plate. And a swing and miss. Oh, just a little bit of a late decision there on the swing, 2-2 now. Again, Rock 2-for-4 with a run scored back in the fifth. Also a stolen base. Brecken Ulrich waiting on deck. Pitch on the way. And call strike 3-0. Thought maybe Jade Rock is going to go after that one. Instead, she watches it go by. Lovren jams her there for the second out. And that is the second strikeout for Sidney Lovren. Had six against the Gales last night. Again, neither of these pitching staffs had a lot of strikeouts here in this contest. Again, it's been a lot of offense, especially here in these last three innings, really.

0: get 8 runs for the Gales over the last 3 innings. Again, the 7th spot by Clarksville. And now Brecken Ulrich patiently taking 2 pitches outside, 2-0 the count. See if Ulrich can start a 2-out rally here. Is that ball in there for a strike? Again, though, looks like that 2-0 count is where you want to almost kind of really give it a good look to see if you can do something with it here. We'll see. 2-1 now the pitch, and Ulrich going to pop it up to Wiedeking, and she will make the catch to end the inning, but the St. Edmund Gales will now fall on their defense and the right arm of Torrin Helly to try to keep things going here in the bottom of the 7th. 5 runs come across on 5 hits, including 2 home runs by Baylor Ulrich and Rihanna Myers. And we will take a quick break and be back for the bottom of the 7th. Don't go anywhere, folks. We'll be back. 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
0: And we're back here, bottom of the 7th inning. We got a tie ball game, folks. 5 runs for the Gales on 5 hits, highlighted by a home run by Baylor Ulrich, a solo shot, and then a 3-run bomb by Rihanna Myers over the left field fence. Here's a ball popped up. Rihanna Myers calling everybody off and makes the catch behind third base for the first out. Brooke Bullen retired. And now Micah Hall will stand in. What a rally. What a battle between these two teams. We got the defending state champions, Clarksville, trying to make a second straight appearance in the state title game. St. Edmund looking to make their first trip to the state finals. They got to beat Clarksville here in this contest and then find a way to do it again. Force a game 2, which will take place at 7:30. Tentatively, 2 hours from now. As that pitch in there on the outside corner for a strike on the lefty, Micah Hall, the 7 hitter for Clarksville. Hall so far on the night, 0 for 4, and has reached twice on an error. The ball chopped and fouled, 0-2 the count now. Again, even with Hall, the 7 hitter, who coming into tonight has the lowest batting average of the 9 hitters in this Clarksville lineup, 241. She still swings the bat hard. And again, part of the credit as to why she was able to reach on errors. Again, these Clarksville batters, I tell you what, they swing the ball hard. Even though they don't necessarily hit for power, you look at their numbers as far as like triples and home runs. Gale certainly with more. Do have a lot of doubles, but again, higher batting average than the Gales actually coming into this contest as that pitch misses high, 1-2 the count. All 9 hitters for Clarksville aggressive at the plate, swinging the bat. Meanwhile, for the Gales, though, they'd like to get the second out here with nobody on. 1-2 the count, and the pitch by Torrin Helly off speed, grounded over towards Brecken Ulrich, flip over to first in time, and 2 away. Heads up play there by Elavandi. Picks up her teammate, Brecken Ulrich, the 2 freshmen on that right side of the Cinnamon defense. Again, you're talking about Rihanna Myers, a freshman, Elavandi, a freshman, and Brecken Ulrich, a freshman. 3 of your infield are freshmen, and then the lone senior, Faith Sherburn, playing well beyond their years here as Elavandi covering the bag. after the bobble by Brecken Ulrich, who was able to recover and flip the ball to Vondi at first for the second out. There's the ball popped up now and out of play by Gia Hooger. So that's going to be a rare 3-4 put out at first base. Don't see a 3-4 put out like that too often. Two down now. And the 0-1 pitch to Hooger, the designated player. On the way, grounded, and that's going to get through. So the winning run aboard. The time being for Clarksville, and now the hard-swinging Eve Jordan will come to the plate. Jordan has reached twice on fielder's choices. And so she's 0-for-2 on the night. Flew out to center in the second inning. Grounded into a 1-3 put out in the fifth. Both times she reached on fielder's choices in the third and sixth, she scored. Gales, though, with two down here. This is the big one here. Got to get this out to send it to extras. First pitch now by Helly on the way, and this is low. And if you're torn, you just want to try to trust your defense here. Hope they can make the play. Get a 1-2-3 inning. Be the first 1-2-3 inning they forced against the Indians here in this contest. Pitch on the way, misses high for a ball, 2-0 the count. Again, waiting on deck is Caitlin Lodge, who is 4-for-5 on the night and has reached all five of her plate appearances. 2-0 pitch on the way, that one misses in. Rio. If you're torn and you almost want to try to just take a step off, and she is doing that. Just take a breath, recompose yourself here, settle down, and go through your progressions. Find a way to get Eve Jordan out here to send it to extras. Rio pitch on the way and in there for a strike. Torn trying to battle back. Again, trying to get a score update. Can hear from Channel Seeds Field, Fort Dodge Dodgers. Assuming by now that game probably over against Carlisle as that ball gets away. Ball four. A walk. As of right now, nothing hurt. Now back to the top of the order. Caitlin Lodge will stand in. Lodge, two singles. Two RBI double, a walk, and reached on error in the fifth inning. See what Helly can do here. Try and get out of the seventh. Pitch on the way, grounded over, down the third base line, and foul. Fortunate for the Gales there. That caught the base and was ruled fair. That would have been it. Got that first strike, though, on her. Again, though, regardless, give the Gales credit after giving up seven runs in the bottom of the sixth to battle back and put up five of their own to tie the ball game. See if they can force extras here. 0-1 pitch on the way by Helly. And grounded right back to Torin. Going to step, make the easy throw to first in time. And we are heading to the eighth. Torin Helly gets the job done. And we are heading to extras here in this Class 1A state semifinal. We'll go ahead and take a quick break and be back. 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
5: Well, how about the grit and grind we had? You know, I talked about this all year, and it's just the continuing part of it is to lose four players that we did and have this group come in and step up the way they have and the way they played together, the way our lone seniors led them. It's just been a tremendous team to coach. It's all positive. They're all working together. They all support each other. It's just been a great, great group of girls to coach. And, you know, the beauty of it is, you know, one senior, you know, whether it was our best player or our worst player, one senior leaves and everybody else comes back. And for that, be looking forward to the future in the program is a wonderful feeling.
0: 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Greenlee Crimmins will lead things off for the Gales here in the top of the eighth. We are in extras here in this Class 1A state semifinal game number one. Greenlee Crimmins on the night. 1-for-3, swings and a miss for strike 1-1 now the count. New pitcher for, Clarksville, Reagan Wiedeking. Has a 1-1 count on the sophomore, Greenlee Crimmins. Pitch on the way, bunt attempt and fouled it off. Couldn't quite hang in there and push it down the third base line, so now she'll have to swing away here. Wiedeking, just an eighth grader. Coming into tonight, 1-0 record in five games pitched. Giving up 10 hits, one walk, nine strikeouts. Assuming in that one game that she won. 1-2 count, pitch on the way, misses outside. 2-2 the count now. Wiedeking more off-speed. Her pitches here to the leadoff hitter, Greenlee Crimmins. Tie game, 12-12 is your score. There's a ball chopped and foul past the Clarksville dugout. Count still 2-2. Got a quick update. The Fort Dodge Dodgers are still alive as they pick up a 7-3 win over Carlisle in the Class 4A state semifinal first game. So they force a game two coming up later on tonight. Gales trying to do the same thing here. As we're tied, here's a ball chopped up and right to Eve Jordan at third base. One away now for the Gales. Now Myra Lemon going to stand in. Grace Crimmins. Just filling out my sheet and I heard Myra. No, it's actually Grace Crimmins to the plate. The eighth grader will stand in. There's a ball lifted into right field, drifting in. That's going to get down for a base hit. So Grace Crimmins. Back-to-back singles. Flew out to center in her last at-bat, but that's her second hit of the game. And an RBI single back in the fifth. So she represents the go-ahead run here for nine-hitter Baylor Ulrich, who had a solo shot to left center to get to open the scoring for the Gales in that five-run seventh. Again, five runs on five hits in the top of the seventh to tie the ball game. And the Saneman defense got a forced a stop in the bottom of the seventh, gave up just one hit, no runs, and left two on base for Clarksville. As we stay tied here in the top of the eighth, second game of the state tournament that Clarksville has been pushed to extras as the defending state champion. Meanwhile, if you're looking on the other side of the bracket here, Edgewood Colesburg, they only knocked off the top seed, Exira Elkhorn Kimbleton Audubon, twice, winning 5-0 in their state semifinal contest to advance to Friday's Class 1A state championship game. As Ulrich, just a bit out in front of that one, fouls it off for a strike, 0-1 to count. Baylor Ulrich, the eighth grader, 2-for-4, has reached base three times. The ball popped up and drifting foul out of play. Again, maybe a little bit out in front. This slower pitching by Reagan Wiedeking, the eighth grader. Might have to sit back just a little bit more and adjust here. Again, Ulrich, when she has gotten hits, she has done damage to this Clarksville defense. Her first at-bat was a 2-RBI double in the second. Did strike out in the fourth, reached an error and scored in the fifth, and then had that RBI, that solo shot in the seventh as she takes two pitches upstairs for a ball, 2-2, and she's able to work the count. with one out. Then Grace Crimmins waiting at first. Ella Vondi waiting on deck. Pitch on the way, and just under it, fouls it off into the nets. Count will stay 2-2. So again, I'm going to try to find when Fort Dodge plays their second game. 7:15 it looks like, against Carlisle. Ball three, misses high. And again, for the Gales, just keep that same approach as you did in the seventh inning. Just find ways to get on here. Move runners around as you get back to the top of the order here. Pitch on the way. This one popped, straight up. And right to the catcher, Caitlin Lodge. Again, like to see Baylor maybe adjust a little bit, try and swing on top of that ball. She kept getting further and further underneath it, and that time she pops it straight up to the catcher, Caitlin Lodge. Two away now, but it's still a chance for Ella Vondi with the runner at first. See if she can sit on one here. Low pitch, misses for a ball. Again, though, if you're worried about Vondi as a dangerous hitter in that leadoff spot, Sophia Schlenz is having a great game as well. And that two spots, as that catches the knees for a strike, 1-1 to count. Vondi singled and later score in that seventh inning. Schlenz had a double. There's a ball lifted into left field, drifting back, and that ball is off the fence. And heading to third will be Crimmins. Got excited again there. That left field fence, reminiscent of the old Fenway field here at the Mini Majors side of Rogers Sports Complex. They have a heightened fence over there in that left field side. Remind fans of the old Green Monster that used to be over there. Again, all these new fields I'm noticing have a little bit higher fence line than over on Diamonds 1 and 2 on the original side here at Rogers Sports Complex. I wonder if that's a college softball. Here's a ball lifted in the left, right center, drifting back. Oh, but right there, coming back in to make the catch to Sophia Schlenz. I tell you what, that ball was hit hard in the right center, but it held up there. And caught for the out to end the threat for the Gales. It's a fly out to right to end the inning. So the Gales get no runs on two hits. Faith Sherburn will lead things off if we get to the top of the ninth. The Gales defense now with work to do. 12-12 is your score. We'll go ahead and take a quick break and be back. 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
0: Reagan Wiedeking, the new pitcher for Clarksville, will lead things off here in the bottom of the eighth. 12-12, still your score. There's a hard hit ball in the center field, and right there to Sophia Schlenz for the one-pitch flyout. The arm of Torrin Helly certainly appreciate that. Again, if the Gales can find a way to silence Clarksville and pick up their first ever win over Clarksville in the three meetings that these teams have had all at the state tournament, they would force a game two to be played later tonight. Off-speed pitch misses in to the three-hitter, Hannah Wangsness. Yeah. You know, the Gales did try and play a little bit of strategy by starting Rihanna Myers, so that did save the arm a little bit for Torn Helly, as she eventually came in the third inning. One old pitch on the way. That one catches the outside corner for a strike. Good spot that time by Torin. Wangsness, 2-for-3. Also with two walks drawn. One away here. Bottom of the eighth inning. 12-12 is your score once again. Here's a ball chopped down the first base line. Going to get foul and away from the Gales giving chase. Take a second to thank another one of our sponsors for tonight's broadcast. We thank Lindsey Simpson and American Family Insurance in Fort Dodge. 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There's a 1-2 pitch popped up into shallow left. Rihanna Myers giving chase and makes the catch in left field, two away. So again, you got Clarksville defensively thinking long game here by going to their bench. First, Brooke Bullen, and then now Reagan Wiedeking. But here the Gales have got two down. Another chance if they can get it out here in the top of the ninth. There's a ball chopped foul by the four-hitter, Kara Bullen. Again, I want to thank Lindsey Simpson at American Family Insurance in Fort Dodge. Check her out on Facebook today at L-Y-N-S-E-Y Simpson American Family Insurance. A 1 pitch on the way by Torn Helly, lifted into left field. That's going to get down for a base hit. That's going to get to the fence. That might be two for Kara Bullen. A dangerous hitter. Now Sydney Lovren will stand in. She popped out her last two at-bats. Again, she likes to go for those pitches inside. We'll see. Did single back in the fourth. Also walked in her first two at-bats. So again, the winning run for the time being for Clarksville at second. The Gales, though, with two down. A chance to force a ninth inning of play here. They can retire Sydney Lovren. First pitch on the way by Torn Helly, and that one stays low and away. Probably not going to see Lovren chase after too many pitches here. Again, she's a pitcher in her own right. And if they can get a pop out, that would be big here for the Gales. One old pitch on the way, and right there. Tried to go upstairs, a little bit too high, 2-0 the count. Brooke Bullen, who is 0-for-4, is waiting on deck. Bullen did reach twice on errors, though. 2-0 pitch by Helly on the way. That one misses below the knees. 3-0 the count. See if Helly gets a free pass to fire one in there for a strike. Helly sets now, 3-0 pitch on the way. That one in there for a strike, 3-1 now. See if Torrin can battle back here. Take a second to thank another one of our sponsors for tonight's broadcast. 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There's a ground ball, gets through. Scooped by Jade Rock, and they're going to hold the runner at third. Ooh, tense moment here for the Clarksville fans behind me here, as that's a base hit by Sydney Lovren. Winning run now at third. First and third situation, we'll probably see Lovren. Well, we'll see here if they give her a courtesy runner. Brooke Bullen, it flew out to short in her last at bat. Again, reached twice on errors in the first and sixth inning. Reached on a fielder's choice in the third. And then had a sack bunt in the, or sacrifice fly, I should say, in the fourth. You know, I want to thank Trusted Advisors Wealth Management. 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

0: First pitch now to Brooke Bullen. He's six hitter on the way. Chopped foul and right in front of me off the backstop. 0-1 goes the count. Again, a quick update. The Fort Dodge Dodgers defeated Carlisle 7-3 in their first Class 4A state semifinal contest to force a second game coming up later tonight. I believe it's 7:15 over on Channel Seeds Field, and that contest can be heard on 92 Rock and your FortDodge.com. 0-1 pitch on the way. This one popped up. Faith Sherman right there makes the catch to end the scoring threat, and we head to the top of the ninth. What a ball game we have here, folks, and this Class 1A state semifinal. And a big hug for Torrin Helley from Coach Bill Sherburn. We'll go ahead and take a quick break and be back. 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
0: And we're back here at Farm Bureau Field at Harlan and Hazel Rogers Sports Complex. Cinnamon Gales fans on their feet. Faith Sherburn, the lone senior in 2026, comes to the plate to face the eighth grader, Reagan Wiedeking, as we begin the ninth inning of play. First pitch on the way, lifted in the left center, drifting back, and we, oh, well, hold on, it is gone, oh, off the fence, my goodness, again. I apologize, folks, getting a little too excited there on these fly balls. We already saw two home runs here in these later innings. Faith Sherburn, I thought for a second there she was going to walk it off. Again, those balls in center field hanging up there. That's a standing double, and now the go-ahead run for Rihanna Myers, who had the big moment in the... Oh, no, they're going to go ahead and walk her here. Now Jade Rock will stand in. She has certainly been in this situation before. As I believe it was Clarksville who intentionally walked Rihanna Myers last night, and Rock made them pay. So a leadoff double by Faith Sherburn, and Myers intentionally walked. And like I said, get used to hearing that, folks, as that pitch in there for a strike in the inside part of the zone. Rock trying to show patience here. Struck out against Brooke Bolin in the last inning. Bunch shown by Rock, and I believe it was inside actually for a ball when I won the count, trying to figure out where it missed. Again, because Rock was showing bunt, playing a little mind games with the eighth grader, Reagan Wiedeking. Didn't like to see the Gales take advantage here, just find ways to get on base. Don't necessarily have to try to end the game here. Here's a bunt down the third base side, throw it to first in time. Now the go-ahead run at third, and the stage set for Brecken Ulrich, the six-hitter. Sack bunts by Jade Rock. Give credit to Eve Jordan charging in from third base for Clarksville. 5-3 on the putout, one away now. Myers over to second, Sherburn to third. And we'll see if Brecken Ulrich can step up here. She's 2-for-4 tonight. Here's a line drive in the center field. Oh, catch is made. Catch is made. What a robbery by Brooke Bolin back out in her starting spot in center field, and she's just a freshman. A snow cone catch right off the grass to rob the Gales of the go-ahead runs. And now Katie Berman will come out to talk to her eighth grade pitcher here. Tell you what, the Gales, though, have been tagging the ball here in these last several innings, even though they just haven't, even though it's been a little unfortunate on a couple of these hits. Again, thought for a second that Faith Sherbrin had a walk-off homer, and it started tailing back the last second, got to the left center fence for a double. Rihanna Myers was intentionally walked. Jade Rock had a sack bunt to move Faith Sherbrin over to third. And then just moments ago, Brecken Ulrich was robbed on the pop-out to center field. And for the Gales now, that's the eighth time they have flown out to center field. And now Greenlee Crimmins will come in. And first pitch catches the zone in the outside corner for a strike. Two away now. See if Greenlee can come up with a big play here. And a base hit. Back in the second. Reaching the fielder's choice in the third. Now bunts it in the right in front of the plate. And no throw. Faith Sherbrin coming off the bag. Now going to head back to third. Everybody's safe. So, unfortunately, the ball was bunted right in front of home plate. So, Sherbrin couldn't do anything there. Had to hold as Lodge bobbled the ball. Couldn't make the throw down to first. So, with two down, the inning continues here for the Gales. And Olivia Andrew will come in now. That was Greenlee Crimmins with the bunt single. The St. Edmund Gales now have 22 hits in this contest, again, unofficially by my count, against the second-ranked team in Class 1A, defending state champions in Clarksville. And there's a 12-12 score here in the top of the ninth. First pitch misses low and in. Olivia Andrew, again, as I talked with Coach Bill Sherbrin in our pregame interview, just finds ways to get on base. But boy, if she could get a base hit here, that'd be huge. That pitch in there. Wiedekind is trying to make her swing the bat there, and Andrew holds off. One and one now the count. Two down for Andrew. Four hits on the season. Swings at one and fouls it off. Now one and two the counts. If you're Wiedekind, you're probably just thinking, just try and throw strikes and make her put the ball in play. But again, no, Andrew's a capable hitter. Certainly has been a terrific batter for the Gales. Their JV lineup. Facing eighth grader Regan Wakin here. 1-2 pitch on the way. This one popped up and going to get to the nets. And see if she can get on top of one here. Force this Clarksville team to have to make a play. Again, just create chaos. That's your best bet here. If you've gotten to the ninth inning to this point, why not? In any way you can try to find a way to scratch runs across, try to go ahead and keep the pressure on Clarksville. Swing and a strike three. A pitch upstairs. Got him chasing one. So we head to the bottom of the ninth now. And again, Gales go through the heart of their order. No runs, two hits. We head to the bottom of the ninth. Score still tied at 12. Go ahead and take a quick break and be back. 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
0: While you're away, ground ball over to Faith Sherbrin, scooping through to first in time, one away, another One pitch out on the first batter. 5-3 on the put out to retire Micah Hall, the seven hitter. Regan Wiedeking flew out on her first pitch in the ninth inning, eighth inning. So we're now in the bottom of the ninth. And eight hitter Gia Hooger, who has been a thorn in the side of the Gales here tonight, 3-for-3 with a walk. Hooger in that eighth spot. 339 hitter, 22 hits. 1-0 pitch, off speed, misses upstairs. Couldn't catch the outside corner for a strike, 2-0 the count. Get a chance here to thank another one of our sponsors for tonight's broadcast as this 2-0 pitch on the way by Torin Helly and chopped over down the third base side and foul, 2-1 the count. I want to thank Riley Armstrong Plumbing and Heating. Since 1989, they have specialized in new construction, remodeling, and repair in the Fort Dodge area and across Iowa. Their fully licensed crew is prepared to tackle any plumbing and heating job that is thrown their way. They offer free estimates and inexpensive service calls. Also, stay tuned, folks, for the after the conclusion of this contest, we got a heck of a post-game show coming up for you trying to dissect this one. Our Daniel Tire post-game show coming up. We'll announce our Sports Page Bar and Grill player of the game and Kingsgate Insurance play of the game. Here's a ball that gets through in the center field. And again, Gia Hooger just chopping that ball back up the middle. And she is aboard with one out. And for the Gales, they like to try to find any way you can find ways to get outs here against the 8-9 hitters, even as dangerous as they are, will be huge to keep the pressure on Clarksville when we get back to the top of the lineup. And Jordan has been retired twice tonight, reaching a walk back in the seventh. First pitch on the way, misses low. And Jordan, arguably the smallest player between these two teams here. It's probably between her and Greenlee Crimmins. It's currently out in right field for the Gales. 1-0 pitch, grounded over towards Elavondi. Flip to second, in time, throw to first, and not in time. But that's going to be two away now for the Indians. Again, that ball just took a little bit long to get to Elavondi as the Gales had a chance to turn two there with their first double play of this state tournament. So again, for the third time tonight, Eve Jordan reaches on a fielder's choice. Gia Hooger sent back on the 4-6 putout for the second out. And now Caitlin Lodge will stand in. She grounded out to Torn Helly back in the seventh. First pitch on the way, line into center field. That gets down for a base hit. Sophia Schlenz right there to hold the runners. And now first and second for Regan Wiedeking, who flew out on the first pitch back in the eighth. And that base hit for Clarksville. Try to do some quick math here. That is their 15th hit of the contest. 22 for the Gales as that pitch misses outside for a ball and all the count to the eighth grader Wiedeking, who is 1 for 5 on the night so far. Also has a sack bunt back in the first inning. 1-0 pitch lined right to Faith Chauvineau and she squeezes it to end the inning. Big defensive play for the Gales, and we head to the top of the 10th, looking reminiscent of that initial contest between North Butler and Clarksville. We hope it doesn't go 15 innings because we still got another game to go if the Gales can hold on and win this game. But again, first things first, we head to the top of the 10th. We'll take a quick break and be back. 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
0: 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Baylor Ulrich will lead things off for the Gales. 9-1-2 due up. First pitch, misses inside for a ball, 1-0 the count. Ulrich, 2-4-5 on the night, has reached base three times, including a 2-RBI double and a ball lifted into shallow left and out. Ulrich tried to drive it into left field. Did have that solo home run that got the comeback bid going in the seventh inning. Again, the Gales down to their final three outs, trailing 12-7, put up five runs in the top of the seventh inning to force extras here. And then they got the job done defensively, I should say, in the bottom of the seventh to force extras. And we are now in the 10th inning of play as Elabondi standing in now. Regan Wiedeking has been keeping the Gales a little bit off balance here since she came in back in the eighth inning. A little bit more off-speed stuff as Elabondi chops one foul. Got some speed to that those off-speed pitches, the way the ball breaks out of her hand. Not quite as hard-throwing as Bullen or Sydney Lovren. Still taking a bit for the Gales to try to adjust here. As that pitch misses high for a ball, 1-2 now the count. And Elavandi now representing the top of the order for the Gales again. There's a ball chopped over to third. Stopped by Eve Jordan. Throw over to first in time. Two away. As Bondi kind of chased that one out of the zone and up. 5-3 putouts. Again, for the Gales, you just want to try to sit on pitches. Make Wiedeking come at you here. See something you like. Drive it. Put it in play. Force Clarksville to have to beat you. As Schlenz takes a pitch low for a ball, 1-0 the count. See if Sophia Schlenz can reach for a fifth time tonight. 1-0 pitch on the way. Ground ball gets through and off the glove, actually, of Eve Jordan. So, Owen aggressively, she's going to head towards second, sliding safely. So, the go-ahead run. Now it's second for Faith Sherbrunn. Another chance for Faith to, at the very least, give the Gales the lead here. Again, there'll be work to be done. Still the top of the inning, so they just got to get ahead here and then put it on the right arm of Torn Helly going into the bottom of the 10th. That is going to go down as an error on the third baseman, Eve Jordan. Is that pitch in there? Top outside corner of the zone for a strike to Sherbrunn. Boy, I tell you what, trying to go through the score sheet, I'm going to have trouble trying to figure out who to the player of the game. Definitely have several candidates for play of the game. That pitch misses upstairs for a ball. One on the count. Get some groans from the Clarksville side. Sherbrunn. 4-5. Also walked There's a ball lifted into center field and right to Brooks Bowling. Again, that has just been a black hole there in center field for the Gales, really both teams. And again, we go to the bottom of the 10th. Tied at 12. Gales have had chances. Just give credit to Regan Whitaking, who's gotten the Gales to pop up on a number of occasions. Not be hurt when the Gales have been able to figure her out and get on base. So we head to the bottom of the 10th. We'll go ahead and take a quick break and be back. 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
0: And we're back here at Farm Bureau Field, Harlan Hazel Rogers Sports Complex in Fort Dodge. It's Class 1A state semifinal as we head to the bottom of the 10th. And while you're away, Hannah Wangsness, the three-hitter, lines it to Faith Sherburne. Another one pitch out recorded by the Gales. Three straight now here in extra innings as Torn Helly now set and fires. Pitch is in there for strike to Kara Bullen. Bullen. Three hits on the night, three for five. Also walked back in the first inning. Seems like an eternity ago now. 0-1 pitch by Helly. This one's going to be chopped into right field. And that's trouble. That gets down. And holding it first, though, as right there was Greenlee Crimmins. And she will run it in. The tough spot there on the chopper by Wangsness. Bolin down the first base side. Now that's four hits for Kara Bolin, who is now up to 36 hits on the season. Came into tonight a 381 hitter. And Coach Bill Myers out to check on Ella Vondi, who has been laboring since that inning. She took a hard tag. She was trying to round third and come home. It was a play at the plate. She took a shot, I believe, to the chest or shoulder area. She's kind of been laboring ever since. Don't know if maybe she banged her knee, too, as she was sliding, as she's kind of shaking it off a little bit, too. And now Sydney Lovren will stand in. Again, I'm having to start a new column here. Running out of columns on my score sheet here. Might have to start a new score sheet. As first pitch pulls away against Sydney Lovren for a ball. One on the cow. And one out here. Bottom of the 10th inning, 12-12. This Class 1A state semifinal round, game number one. Hopefully of two, if the Gales can find a way to get out here. Put together at least one run in the... what would then be the top of the 11th and shut out Clarksville one more time. Again, they have to get two more innings worth of defensive stops here against Clarksville, but been able to do it since the 7th inning. And pitch on the way, that one in there for a strike. 2-1 now. Lovren. 2-for-4 on the evening, and also two walks all the way back in the first and third innings. Pitch on the way, off speed. Oh, and it pulls away for a ball. 3-1 now the count. And I understand Torin trying to work the outside corners there. Maybe get her to chase one, but again, you're talking about fellow pitcher, senior pitcher at that. And maybe find something at the knees here if he can on this 3-1 pitch. On the way, that one pulls away, ball four. So third walk of the game drawn by Sydney Lovren. And now we'll probably see a courtesy runner here for her. Emerson Miller has typically been courtesy running.
8: Number 23, Brooke Bolin.
0: Now Brooke Bolin will stand in. Bolin has flown out in her last two at-bats. And Miller will come in to courtesy run for Lovren. Bolin is officially 0-for-4 on the night. Had a sack fly back in the fourth and reached a fielder's choice in the third. And that first pitch is outside for a ball. 1-0 the count. Pitch now by Torin Helly, trying to get that second out of the inning. Here's a ground ball over to Faith Sherburn, and she will make the tag and get the lead runner for the second out. Sherburn not even wasting any time trying to get to the bag, just goes right to the runner and make the tag. Again, though, I certainly understand her thought process there. In a tight ball game like this, no sense in coming to her right to step on the bag and make a long throw back across, and a risky throw at that. Risk a potential error that would allow the winning run to score from second, as Kara Bolin sent back to the dugout on the five unassisted play by Faith Sherburn. Kara Bolin over to second, and Brooke Bolin reaches on the fielder's choice. Second time she has reached the fielder's choice here in this contest, and now Michael Hall will stand in. Hall officially 0-for-6 and has reached twice, though, on errors. 1-0 pitch on the way and misses in the outside corner for a ball. 1-0 the count. I'll take a second to thank one of our sponsors for tonight's broadcast. I want to thank Slumberland of Fort Dodge. New ownership, big savings. 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That pitch to Michael Hall misses low, 2-0 the count. Also want to mention tonight's online streaming of the game is brought to you by Michelin State Farm Insurance in Fort Dodge. 2-0 pitch by Torin Helly with two down. On the way, chopped and fouled. Helly tries to battle back. In contact, Mitch, at 515-576-4171 today for life, home, business, and auto insurance. 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This evening's game can be found at yourfortdodge.com, the Alexa app, TuneIn app, and the iHeartRadio. Here's a ground ball right to Torin Helly. Throw over to first again to end the inning. And once again, for the second time, here in extras, Torin Helly with the 1-3 put out to end the inning. And we go to the top of the 11th. Still tied 12-12. What a ball game here in this first of hopefully two of the Class 1A state semifinals between the Cinnamon Gales and the Clarksville Indians. We'll go ahead and take a quick break. Me back. 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
0: Adam Myers will lead things off for the Cinnamon Gales here in the

0: Clarksville has been since the eighth inning. As, again, the Indians trying to play a little bit of the long game here and save the arm of their senior pitcher, Sydney Lovren. Now Jade Rock will stand in. Again, if she can just find a way on, that'll set the stage for Brecken Ulrich. As Yale's head coach Bill Sherburn talking about something here with home plate umpire. So while that goes on, we'll take a second to thank another one of our sponsors for tonight's broadcast. I want to thank Short Ease Wash and Detailing in Fort Dodge. 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Again, by my count here, I've managed to go through all of our ad sponsors here for tonight's broadcast. And not always the case, especially when games that get over in fourth or fifth inning here. And, well, the umpire is conferring here about something. Meanwhile, Gill's assistant coach Bill Myers and Mariah Myers coming over to talk a little bit of confidence into both Jade Rock, who is currently at the plate for the Gales, and Brecken Ulrich, who is the on-deck hitter. Meanwhile, Rihanna Myers just moments ago had that leadoff double, and what a game she has had. So far, the hero of the game for the Gales, a three-run blast over the mini Green Monster here at Old Fenway Field and now Farm Bureau Field for the girls' state softball tournaments, as they deconstructed the Old Fenway Field that was part of the mini majors side of Rogers Sports Complex for youth baseball, as they remodified it into a softball field. Did keep the spirit of that Green Monster fence in left field as they built a little bit taller fence out there in left, but Myers, didn't matter. She launched that ball over the left field fence to set off a roarous celebration by the St. Edmund contingent, as that tied the ball game at 12, and we have stayed there ever since that seventh inning. A five-run top of the seventh by the Gales to tie the ball game, and it has been a stalemate ever since then as we are into the top of the 11th now. Very reminiscent of the first state quarterfinal here in this bottom half of the bracket between Clarksville and North Butler, the seventh seed, when they took Clarksville to the limits, going 15 innings. Again, this is a semifinal round here, so the Gales, they'd have to beat Clarksville twice. They have to win this game here, find a way, and then find a way to rest and recuperate on short time and do it all again against Clarksville in a second game potentially. But again, first things first here, got to find a way to bring Rihanna Myers home from second to get that lead. And again, as I mentioned, back in the 10th inning, the Gales had to find a way to get a stop in the 10th. They did. Now we're into the 11th. They got to find a way to get the lead. They have a chance. And then they have to get one more innings worth of stops in the bottom of the 11th just to force a second game later tonight. And again, umpires now over to the Salmon bench here, wondering if there's an issue with the substitutions. They're talking with the Gales. And now Gales head coach Bill Sherburn coming over to talk to his players. Again, lengthy discussion going on here. Actually, you know what? While we got a break in the action, let's see if I maybe can figure out what's going on here. We'll go ahead and send it back to the station for a quick break. 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
3: So the discussion continues here at Farm Bureau Field. I don't know what they're talking about in the Gale dugout. I wonder if there's an issue with the substitutions the Gales have made here in this contest. I wonder if Clarksville maybe called them on something and they're talking about it with the... Well, actually, no, I take that back. They're talking with the Girls Union scores table over by the Gale dugout, actually. So I'm not sure what the deal is here, as Gale's head coach Bill Sherburn, he's not involved in the discussion at all here. He's over back at his spot along the third base side. Meanwhile, Gale's assistant coach Bill Myers and his daughter Mariah Myers also joining the staff as an assistant coach this year. And they're done talking to their batters and Rihanna Myers at the leadoff double here. Again, quick reset. We are in the top of the 11th inning. St. Edmund Gales tied as the 3 seed, ranked 3rd in Class 1A, with the defending state champions, the 2 seed and 2nd ranked Clarksville Indians, here in this Class 1A state semifinal game. Potentially game 1 of 2. The Gales can find a way to come back and win this one. Would be their first win against Clarksville. Dropped the state semifinal contest last year as Clarksville went on to win the state championship, and then they fell by a much tighter 5-4 score in last night's second round contest. Boy, you look back now, the fact that the Gales had a 2-run lead. It was 4-2 going into the bottom of the sixth, and Clarksville put up 3 runs, take the 5-4 lead, and they were able to hold on in the seventh. The Gales could have found a way to win that game. Right here, we will be talking about the Gales potentially trying to move on to the state championship game, needing just one more win. Unfortunately, had to find a way to battle back and win 3 games in one day, do the impossible. They got the first leg out of the way, defeating Remsen St. Mary's by a final of 10-4. In their first elimination game, and now here they are tied at 12 in another classic 1A contest. It's certainly going to go down in the history books, folks. A 7-run sixth inning by Clarksville on 7 hits to go up 12-7 going into the top of the seventh. Gales down to their final 3 outs. Baylor Ulrich with 1 out launches one over the left center fence to make it 12-8. Elavondi reached on a base hit, and then she would later score. Sophia Schlenz had a double to move Vondi over to third. And then Faith Sherburn scored Vondi on a RBI single, and then that set the stage for Rihanna Myers' 3-run blast over the Green Monster in left field to tie the ball game at 12, and that is where we have been stuck ever since, as we stand now in the top of the 11th. And we're getting kind of the point now where there's not going to be a whole lot of downtime in between these two contests. I would have to think that they would at least give teams maybe a mandated hour of rest in between these contests, because right now we're at 6:33. Originally, and again, this is a game that started on time at 3 o'clock. It has now gone 3.5 hours. This contest has... And the second contest, if the Gales win this one and force that second game, was originally scheduled to start at 7:30. So we will see if they end up moving that start sign back, if the Gales end up winning here. Again, the Fort Dodge Dodgers will be starting their second contest tonight at 7:15 coming up. You can hear that game on 92 Rock and your FortDodge.com as the Dodgers won their first leg of the semifinal round against Carlisle 7-3 to force a second game. They're trying to do no team in Class 4A has ever done before, win three games in one day to reach a state championship. Gales trying to do the same thing in Class 1A as umpires coming back out now. And now they're going to bring the coaches together here and talk things over. Trying to see what the official ruling is here. I'm assuming it has something to do with either a scoring issue or a substitution issue, if they're going to bring all the umpires over to the scorer's table for the girls' union. And a lot of discussion going on with Coach Katie Berman of Clarksville. Again, Katie Berman, her 12th season with Clarksville, coming into tonight with a record of 280 wins and 71 defeats, two state titles. Try and pull up some of the stats here for Clarksville. Again, it's been a dominant program just about ever since Clarksville took over. Eight state tournament appearances now after they reached the tournament here in 2026. They've made the tournament since Berman took over in 2015. They made the tournament in 2017, got second. 2019, got second. Won the title in 2020. Made the state tournaments, got to the consolation round. I believe they won that game in 2021. Got fourth in 2023, and then again won the state championship in 2025. And now here they are in the state semifinal once again. All those state tournament appearances in Class 1A. Clarksville also making the tournament back in 2004, finishing sixth. Meanwhile, for the Cinnamon Gales, they're making their ninth. Well, hold on here a second. I'm wondering if maybe there's going to be a pitching change for Clarksville. We'll see. I don't know if that's what the whole deal was about. I honestly do not know. Hopefully I get a chance to talk with either Gales head coach Bill Sherburn or one of his assistants after this contest, but to find out. But play continues. And Reagan Wiedeking back out on the mound. Jade Rock at the plate, the five hitter now standing in. And we are back underway here in the top of the 11th. One attempt shown. Rock goes for it, gets away, did not touch her. That's a strike, but now Rihanna Myers moves over to third as, again, got in the way of that pitch, blocked the view of Caitlin Lodge, lost track of the ball, so Myers coasting over to second for a stolen base. And now if Rock can just send one into the outfield, that would give the Gales a chance to take the lead. Bunt shown. Rock pushes it down the line. Scoop to Wiedeking can throw it to first in time. Boy, I tell you what. I don't know if maybe that's on Jade. Or if that was a coaching call there to try and have her bunt. But my goodness, why not let her swing away there? Well, regardless, 1-3 put out. One away now, and Drecken Ulrich to the plate. Six hitter, pitch on the way, chops it, foul. Again, her last three at-bats have all been pop-outs to the center fielder. If she can launch one high enough and long enough, even if she flies out again to center field for a fourth time in a row, well, actually, I take that back. She did have a base hit in between there in the sixth inning. Shown by Ulrich, going to push it down the first base side. Oh, and the touch is foul. Squeeze play that time because Myers was on her horse. That was the opportunity there. Cagey bunt attempt by Brecken Ulrich trying to push it down the first base side. Had that stayed fair, that was going to be a run scored, even if they got her out at first. Now she'll try to swing away here with two strikes. Ulrich also has a double back in the second as that pitch misses inside for a ball, 1-2 now. So Ulrich on the night, 2-for-5, also with an RBI walk drawn in the third. Chance for the Gales to take the lead here. Pitch on the way. Off speed. Misses high. 2-2 now. With Greenlee Crimmins now waiting on deck. Crimmins had a bunt for a base hit back in the ninth inning, her last plate appearance. Pitch on the way, misses high, full count. I'm wondering now at this point if you're Regan Wiedeking trying to stay away from Brecken Ulrich because walk doesn't necessarily hurt you, but again, still one out though. I don't know if she realizes that. Because that would put runners at the corners for the Gales. 3-2 pitch on the way. Chopped into left field. And Nettie's going to get down for a base hit. Will Myers got home to score. She will. 13-12. Gales retake the lead. RBI single by the freshman, Brecken Ulrich. That sets off the Gale crowd to my right as Ulrich reaches. Myers scores, and now Greenlee Crimmins will try to keep things going here with one out. Bunt attempt, oh, and pushed foul off the plate. A little late there trying to get that bat down, locate the ball. One strike here as Olivia Andrew back in the on-deck circle. Again now, got to think the pressure's off some of these younger batters that the Gales will be having be bringing up here in these 7 and 8 spots. Greenlee Crimmins free to just swing away here with one out, chopped and fouled. So, yeah, she will have to chop at it now. Again, she's a lefty, slap bunt hitter. She's had a terrific game so far. 2 for 5, but again, 2 hits as a sophomore and limited at bats. Making an impact here at the state tournament. Here's a shot down the line in third and foul. Count still 0-2. Crimmins did score after she reached in the second inning. Again, I'm probably going to need a game and a half myself to try and put together all these stats at the conclusion of this broadcast or this contest. Pitch on the way, chop foul again. Another battle started by Crimmins here. She's showing her toughness at the plate. Had a number of lengthy at-bats. Had a 12-pitch at-bat last night against Sydney Lovgren. A couple more today. Here's a ball chopped in the left field and drifting foul. And it looks like, actually, now that I'm looking over there and left, Sydney Lovgren is actually out of the game. She had been subbed out into left field, and now it looks like got a new player trying to find the number there for the right, or the left fielder, excuse me. As pitch on the way, fouled off right in front of me. Good thing I got the backstop in the net here to protect me. So I want to say, I'm still trying to figure out who is out there in left field, trying to see that number a little hard here because they just got the outlines of their numbers. There's a ball chopped over to third, scoop and throw to first in time. That moves right back in time is Brecken Ulrich diving back. With an outstretched hand. Now Olivia Andrew, the chance here to keep the game going, or the inning going, I should say. The top of the 11th. 5-3 on the putout. Again, though, if you're Andrew, you can play a little bit more loose here at the plate after the pressure taken off, thanks to Brecken Ulrich with that RBI single to score Rihanna Myers. Andrew batted, I believe, since the seventh inning. That pitch misses inside for a ball. 2-0 the count now. Olivia Andrew actually fifth on the team entering today. An on-base percentage, just finds ways to get on base. See if she can do so here again with two down. As that pitch misses high, 3-0 the count. Should be on the take here with Baylor Ulrich. Got the shin guards on right now with two down. Ulrich, the catcher for the Gales in the ninth spot, waiting on deck. 3-0 upcoming here by Wiedeking and misses. Ball. Oh no, call for a strike at the top of the zone. I was going to say that would have been a gift there. That was at the top of the zone. Again, Andrew is a little bit of a taller player, but that fit in for that pitch for Wiedeking. So Andrew will have to see at least one more. 3-1 pitch on the way. That one misses, ball four. No doubt about that one. And again, Olivia Andrew, who is among the team leaders in walks drawn, gets another one. And like I said, fifth on the team. A team of dangerous and increasingly dangerous hitters here this set in the lineup. Fifth on the team in on-base percentage. And now standing in, Baylor Ulrich with a chance to really make the Indians pay here with two down and two on. Here's ball chopped and foul. Boy, that was a good swing there. Just got underneath that one. That's the kind of swing on that pitch where you can drive it. Just got underneath. Fouls it off for a strike and 1-1 to count. One pitch on the way. This one launched into right center, but tailing back in. And there to make the catch is Brooke Bolin for the final out of the inning. But Brianna Myers leads off with a double and comes around to score on an RBI single by Brecken Ulrich. 13-12 is your score as we head to the bottom of the 11th. We'll be right back. 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
3: Bottom of the 11th inning, the Cinnamon Gales have a 13-12 lead, scoring one run on two hits. The RBI single by Brecken Ulrich, the sixth hitter, to drive in Rihanna Myers after she led off with a double. Now the Gales have a chance here to force a second game against the defending state champions. And I want to look to see what the state record is for most hits in a single game at the state tournament. The Cinnamon Gales have 24 hits through 11 innings against Clarksville here in this contest. The two seed, here's a line drive and right to Rihanna Myers. Kind of hung up there a little bit, I should say, to correct myself. Gia Hooger retired. 1 away now, and Eve Jordan will stand in. Again, checking that game for between Fort Dodge and Carlisle coming up at 7:15. Doesn't look like the time is going to be changed for that one. You can hear that game on 92 Rock and YourFortDodge.com. Swing and a miss for a strike to Eve Jordan. Again, while we're on the air here, again, I want to try to find the record for most hits in a single contest at the state tournament. What an offensive display by both these teams here as Jordan holds off on a pitch high on that one. 1-1 now the count. As Helly now sets. 1-1 pitch on the way. In there, strike two. 1-2 now the count, taken by Jordan. Again, coming up, we have our Daniel Tire post-game show at the conclusion of this contest. We'll announce our player of the game, brought to you by Sports Page Bar and Grill, and our Kingsgate Insurance play of the game. 1-2 pitch by Tornhelly. Oh, just kind of lost that one, I think. Bounces off the dirt short of the plate. 2-2 now the count. As Helly sets now. 2-2 pitch on the way. This one popped into center field. Sophia Schlenz camping under it, and she will make the catch. Two away. That brings us back to Caitlin Lodge. Lodge, just a freshman, but is the top hitter on this Clarksville team. Two down now, and a chance for Torrin Helly. First pitch on the way to Lodge. Chopper over towards Rihanna Myers, and that's going to take a bounce over the top of Myers' glove. Just a tough spot there for the Gales to try to make a play. So life still for the Indians as Lodge again reaches on a base hit. Again, Caitlin Lodge looking at her stats. 12 doubles, certainly capable of getting an extra base hits, but just one triple, no home runs. And tonight now, that is her third base hit. Also has a 2-RBI double back in the third, and now Reagan Wiedeking stands in. Here's a ball, grounded over to Labonte, flips to the second, and out at second, Rihanna Myers picks it up off the dirt. The Cinnamon Gales are moving on to a second state semifinal contest later tonight. If you're already out here and listening to the broadcast, don't go anywhere, folks. We got more softball coming up. These St. Edmund Gales, I said, going into the seventh inning, no, Clarksville playing like they have a rabbit's foot the way they've been battling back in their first three state tournament contest. Well, the St. Edmund Gales, I said, they needed the luck of the Irish to find a way to battle back and force a second game for a chance to go to the state championship. And they have done just that. They scored 5 runs in the top of the 7th, 1 run in the 11th, and they hold on. What a defensive performance, too, by the way. We got to point that out. 5 innings of shutout ball pitched by Torrin Helly in this St. Edmund defense. 13-12 is your final here in game number 1. We're not done yet. The Cinnamon Gales improve now to 28-10 on the year, and they are a win away from the Class 1A state championship game. We'll take a quick break, see if maybe we can get one of the Gales coaches to come over here and talk about this one, folks. We're going to need a while to recap what we just witnessed. 13-12 in 11 innings, the Cinnamon Gales got one more game to try to move on to a state championship. We'll go ahead and take a quick break. Me back. 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
15: And we're back here at Farm Bureau Field at Harlan and Hazel Rogers Sports Complex for our Daniel Tire postgame show for St. Edmund softball. And it is a jubilant postgame show here as the St. Edmund Gales come away with a thrilling 13-12 victory in 11 innings to force a winner-take-all second Class 1A state semifinal contest. What a ball game we just witnessed here, folks. And we thought that we saw an all-timer back in the state quarterfinal game between North Butler and Clarksville when the Bearcats had a chance to knock off the defending state champions in that quarterfinal round and put them in the brink of elimination. Bearcats, unfortunately, coming up short in that contest, which I think was a 12-11 final, if my memory serves. That game went 15 innings, and you really started to see some of the labors of that contest there starting to come to light here in this contest against the Gales here tonight. Sydney Lovren, who was a very solid pitcher, again, pitched her team to a state championship last year. Again, very, very solid pitcher this year as well. I would have to think she probably is looking at going on to pitch at the next level as well. But you could see some of the consistency, some of the some issues starting to creep up in terms of locating her pitches, trying to hit her spots right away. A number of 2-0 counts on the mound there for Lovren in these first couple of innings. And the Sandemann Gales took advantage as the Gales jumped out. Well, actually, I should say Clarksville struck first back in the first inning as they scored a run on one hit and one Gale error. But then the Gales answered back with three runs of their own in the second inning on four hits. And then they added to that lead with a run on two hits in the third to go up 4-1 at that point. The Indians did score a run. Actually, I take that back. In the bottom of the third, then after the Gales went up 4-1, and then the Indians responded with three runs of their own, just trying to create havoc on the bases, putting the ball in play. Again, three runs on a hit and one Gale error to tie the ball game at four going into the fourth. Then the Indians took the lead in the bottom of the fourth with one run on one hit. The Gales got two hits but left two on base. Then heading into the fifth, Gales put up three runs. Thought maybe perhaps they had gotten a little the separation they needed. They took a 7-5 lead in the top of the fifth. Three runs on four hits, highlighted by a two RBI single by Sophia Schlenz and an RBI base hit by Grace Crimmins. That gave, again, that gave the Gales a 7-5 lead at that point. But then Clarksville not wanting to go away, as the Gales actually got no runs then. The Gales were actually able to get out of the inning unscathed in that fifth. And then in the sixth, the Gales couldn't put up a few more insurance runs. Did get one hit, no runs though, left two on base. And then that set the stage for Clarksville, who had just four hits coming into that sixth inning. And then they put up seven runs on seven hits and also two crucial Gale errors. Again, those are all unofficial totals by my count. Did leave two on base as well. Seven runs, and he thought, oh boy, this could be the end of the road for the Gales. 12-7 going into the top of the seventh inning. But the St. Edmund Gales, never say die attitude of their own, showing their toughness and grit. And again, something that Gales head coach Bill Sherman has talked about wanting to see from his young team. Again, just one senior in this 2026 roster for the Gales. Five runs on five hits. And it started all with one out, too. Baylor Ulrich, after Grace Crimmins flew out to center. Baylor Ulrich with a solo shot to left center to make it 12-8 at that point in the seventh. Ella Vondi singled, and then she was moved around to third by Sophia Schlenz, who doubled. And then Faith Sherburn had an RBI single to bring in Vondi. She stole a base on a first and third situation with Schlenz at third. And then with runner with Sherburn at second and Schlenz at third, Rihanna Myers sent the Gale stands into a frenzy with a three-run shot over the Green Monster in left field to make it 12-12. And that is where we stayed then for the next five innings, four innings, until we got to the 11th, where the Gales finally broke through. A leadoff double by Rihanna Myers. She then stole the base, got to third, and was brought in on a base hit by Brecken Ulrich. And that was just enough as the St. Edmund defense then pitches five innings of shutout softball, including a very important seventh inning there where the Indians actually got the leadoff, got the winning run aboard in Gia Hujer. She singled, got the second base, and in fact, the Indians stranded two in that seventh inning, but the Gales were able to get out of it with a 1-3 putout on Caitlin Lodge, the top hitter for Clarksville. Again, the Gales got out of the seventh there, and then shutout softball, from there on by this St. Edmund defense and pitcher Torin Helly. What a ball game. 13-12 is your final. And again, it is going to take me a while to try to pile together all these stats. Again, I'm trying to find out if the St. Edmund Gales might have come close to, if not set, a single game state record for hits in a contest. By my count, unofficial count, 24 hits against Clarksville. And again, this is a team with an excellent pitching staff that won a state championship last year. And St. Edmund piling on the hits, including two home runs and a number of extra base hits. Again, I haven't had a chance to really put together all the official stats here for this contest. But man, what a game and really you got to tip your cap to both teams here. Give credit to Clarksville, just a never-say-die attitude. Three games in a row now, they have faced deficits at certain points in all three of their state tournament contests, and they have battled back to take the lead in all three of them. But again, here tonight, the Gales, they also showed